0: their first test last Tuesday against number 8, William Carey. After giving up a goal in the 57th minute, Kaiser bounced back a few minutes later with a clutch penalty kick by junior Haley Miller. The match would end in a 1-1 draw. 4 days later, the Seahawks outright beat Carroll College from Montana 2-0 with a goal and a PK by none other than Miller. From football to football, the number 2 ranked Kaiser football team is back on the gridiron Saturday, September 5th on the road in Anderson, South Carolina against, you guessed it, Anderson. Kaiser has made the national championship each of the last 3 seasons, and Saturday starts the road to the 4th. Also next week, we've got more men's and women's soccer, volleyball, and the start to the cross-country season. For times and tickets on all of Kaiser University's athletic events, head to KUSeahawks.com.
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4: We have the Georgia Attorney General telling the SEC and Commissioner Greg Sankey, oust LSU if Lane Kiffin plays players that were on pro rosters. We're getting more into that story coming up in a bit. That's one that won't go away as I leave tomorrow morning to head down to Baton Rouge for Clemson and LSU. Can't wait to descend on the home state for that big old party. With Samantha Rivera on me and Fitzsimmons here on Amber and Ian on ESPN Radio, the ESPN app, Sirius XM Channel 80. Samantha has been grinding, covering the U.S. Open for us. She also does football, you name it. She's in, slumming with us tonight, this brave, brave soul. And we were talking during pre-show. Samantha, you're fluent in Espanol and English.
5: Yes.
4: And we were talking because I went to boarding school, got shipped off because I was a bad kid. And my roommate was a guy named Juan Carlos Rodillo from Guatemala. And I asked him, do you have to think before speaking? And he goes, certain words I get tripped up. Yep. Now, his was the word blue. And I went, example. He goes, well, Johnny Walker red, Johnny Walker blue. I'm like, dude, we're 14. You're talking about scotch. What the hell, man? That's a whole other level. You also have, your interviews that you, when you go, immediately, folks, from Espanol to English or English to Espanol, it is remarkable. That is a God-given talent. But I'm going to ask you the same question that I asked you in pre-show, now on air. Do you ever have to think?
5: I do. From really? Spanish to English. And my number one word, it gets me every time, is uvas. And I'm like, what is that? And I have to, like, describe it to my friends. And they're like, that's what it was, grapes. It's always grapes. I just forget the word.
4: Hold on. How often are you using the damn word grapes in an interview?
5: I love grapes. I don't know.
4: Oh, never mind. So, okay. Yeah. Favorite food. Whatever. Okay.
5: Whatever. But, yeah, no. And people are surprised. You were born here. Like, why do you forget? Well, because Spanish was my first language. And when I was younger, I think I learned around like 4 or 5. And I learned how to speak English through like watching TV and movies. And my mom would tell me that I would go outside and play with my neighbors who only spoke English. And I would speak gibberish. And I thought I was speaking English. And then one day I come out and I start speaking English. And my neighbor, Alyssa, she goes, Mom, Samantha can speak English. And, you know, just from there.
4: All right. So what language do you dream in?
5: Both. For sure, both.
4: Really?
5: Yeah. And then if you get me a little intoxicated.

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0: Right? Because like you said, for a decade that people in the SEC knew about the story, and now it's out for the world to know, like, dang, did you know this about, like, right, like Lane Kiffin? It's all out there now. So, yeah, I mean, it's good to know, I guess. I don't know.
1: It was, I couldn't believe it was written. I mean, yeah it was one of those where Vanity Fair, hey, no holes barred. Bobby Carpenter reacts next here on ESPN Radio.
2: Coming up on the Thursday edition of Unsportsmanlike with Evan Cohen, Chris Canty, and me, Michelle Smallman. One of our analysts said, don't be surprised if Jaden Daniels struggles to regain his brilliant rookie year form. 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
13: I'm Christine Lisi. Massive news from the NBA. The league fined the LA Clippers $30 million and stripped the franchise of five first-round picks, one each in the 2029 through 2033 drafts, after determining the team violated salary cap circumvention rules when they signed Kawhi Leonard in 2022. Owner Steve Ballmer also faces a one-year suspension from all team and league activities. ESPN senior writer Andre Snellings.
14: And he's a big part of a lot of what the league is trying to do. So it is surprising maybe that they hit them that hard, but it also feels like they, you know, the commissioner, Adam Silver, he really wanted to plant his flag in the sand on this issue.
13: Andre Snelling's on Freddie and Harry. Georgia Attorney General Chris Carr encouraging SEC Commissioner Greg Sankey to take all measures available, including suspending and or removing LSU from the conference if the Tigers choose to have former NFL players on their roster this season. There, of course, is a court hearing tomorrow in state court in Baton Rouge where a judge will decide whether or not to issue a preliminary injunction, which would continue to enable the potential for eligibility for two former NFLers at LSU. Baseball, the Cubs have tagged Jacob Mazurowski for 5 runs on 5 hits. They lead the Brewers 5-3. Top of the fourth inning, Brett Beatty, pinch hitter, Nick Morabito have each driven in 3 runs. Mets now leading the Rays 9-4, bottom 7. Vladdy Guerrero Jr. having himself a night. 3 hits, 5 RBI, and a run scored. Blue Jays up big on the Guardians, 10-0, top of the 8th. Tigers 2, Twins 1, bottom 4. Detroit's Drew Anderson's given up just 1 run and 1 hit.
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1: Mike Rizzo here with the Sports Business Minute, presented by the Florida Atlantic MBA in Sport Management Program. College football is officially back, but a massive legal showdown over roster rules is completely disrupting the start of the season. A temporary restraining order is currently blocking the SEC from stopping cut NFL players from returning to campus athletic programs. The conference is firing back in federal court this week, arguing that as a voluntary association, it has the right to enforce its own rules and ban former pros from taking the field. Roster rules remain in total limbo. This is the Sports Business Minute, presented by the Florida Atlantic MBA in Sport Management Program. Accelerate your career in sports with the program that's committed to developing top-notch executives and managers with the focus on job placement for students and graduates. The Florida Atlantic MBA in Sport Management Program.
2: It's your South Florida Ford High School sports schedule of the week. Let's see what's in store for another week of high school football as we enter into September. We got a top five matchup between John Carroll and Cardinal Newman. Cardinal Newman going to be hosting this one. John Carroll can really make a statement win in the midst of a tough schedule here. Should be a great one at Cardinal Newman. How about number two, Vero Beach in the ESPN West Palm rankings, hosting St. Francis Academy that is coming down from Maryland. So two nationally recognized programs going head-to-head, and it should be good because it's in Florida. We also got number eight, Jupiter, and number seven, Palm Beach Lakes. Palm Beach Lakes will be hosting this one. There's going to be a top 10 matchup there in the ESPN West Palm High School rankings. Keep an eye on Joaquin Garcia going to number nine, Palm Beach Central. And also two teams looking to squeak into the top 10. That's Jensen Beach going all the way to South Fork. Five great games amongst many more in Palm Beach County. 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
5: Of the Industry Irish Pub, where the legend of Joey Freshwater gained traction in the Vanity Fair article about Lane Kiffin. Well, Samantha Rivera, me and Fitzsimmons are on ESPN Radio. Your phone lines are always open at 888-SAY-ESPN, 888-729-3776. Mark in Pennsylvania, we'll start with you coming up in just a moment. But this story we just heard, Samantha, you and I were crying laughing, where this dude was working the door back in the day when Lane Kiffin was on Saban's staff, where the alleged legend of Joey Freshwater was born at the Innisfree Irish Pub in Tuscaloosa, Alabama. And he said that Nick Saban would send this woman in. And what did he say? She scared the ever-loving bleep out of me?
6: Yeah.
5: You can't even keep a straight face.
6: I can't, because, like, what?
5: You got to help me out with this, because this is hilarious. And I used to own the damn place, right? Yeah. So anyway, which is crazy, though. What a small world. But he said, she would just ask me, when I was working the door, where is he? And I knew exactly who she was talking about.
6: Yeah.
5: But I would say, I don't know who you're talking about. And she would look at me and say, what? Again? Like, where is he? And then he'd go, you know where he is. And she'd walk right past him, like, just on a beeline. And this woman just, that Nick Saban sent over, right, to, allegedly, right, to go and get Lane Kiffin, a.k.a. Joey Freshwater, out of the bar. This woman scared the hell out of me. You and I were in tears.
6: Literally, yeah.
5: Is Josiah still here with us? No. Stosh? You good?
7: Here.
5: You okay now after hearing that story? You good? Jake? Everyone good? Have we recovered?
8: I think so, yeah.
5: Okay.
7: I think so.
5: This woman scared the hell out of me.
6: Good Lord.
5: Oh, my gosh. The nickname Joey Freshwater. Mine would be Eric Stratton. Yours would be?
6: Juan Johnson.
5: Mark in Pennsylvania. What do you got for us before we get to the greats having trouble walking away? What do you got, Mark? Go ahead.
9: 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So,
5: absolutely.
9: Back in the college days.

0: the Miami Heat for Tyler Hero, Khalil Ware, Jaime Jaquez Jr., Kasparis Giannakonis, 3 first-round picks, 1 pick swap, a second-round pick. Giannis is a member of the Heat.
1: Congratulations to the Miami Heat. Congratulations to Pat Riley. He wanted to go out there and land the white whale, and he got him.
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15: I'm Emmett Golden. In the NBA, the Los Angeles Clippers are facing massive penalties for violating salary cap circumvention rules in a case involving Kawhi Leonard. The Clippers must forfeit five future first-round picks from 2029 through 2033 and pay a $30 million fine. Owner Steve Ballmer has been suspended from all league and team activities for 1 year. Team executives Gillen Zucker and Lawrence Frank have also been suspended without pay. Leonard was not suspended, but fined $700,000. In the NFL, Kirk Cousins will begin the season as the Las Vegas Raiders starting quarterback. First-year head coach Clint Kubiak announced that Cousins will start the opener against the Miami Dolphins, beating out rookie Fernando Mendoza for the job. And in San Francisco, Nick Bosa is making progress in a return from a torn ACL. Bosa participated in a full practice on Wednesday for the first time since suffering the injury last season, called the workout very encouraging, but stopped short of confirming whether he'll play for the 49ers in their opener against the Rams in Melbourne, Australia. The second round of the U.S. Open is underway. Already today, Americans Ben Shelton, Francis Tiafoe, and Emma Navarro, amongst others, have advanced to the next round. You can watch all of the U.S. Open on ESPN. Let's take a look at Major League Baseball. It's the end of the sixth. The Brewers lead the Cubs 6-5. No score in the top of the eighth, where the White Sox and the Astros are. The Yankees in the top of the seventh.

0: girls being at those games, not being able at any games or any team activities for a full year, I think that's kind of a gut punch to him.
1: Well, for guys like that that are as worth as much as he is, he doesn't want to have someone Google his name and then all of a sudden this comes up. You know what I mean? So, yeah, you're right. Him not being able to be around the team, being at the arena, you know, being around any kind of basketball activities, that's definitely going to hurt him. But I'll tell you what, man, that pride, that ego, that muddying of the name, because this is what he's involved in, oh, that's going to go a long way as well. There's no doubt about that. He's Emmett Golden. I'm Q Myers. 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So what does all this mean when it comes to the actual trade of Kawhi Leonard on his way to Toronto? Or is he? That's next on Game Night on ESPN Radio.
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7: 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College football is officially back, but a massive legal showdown over roster rules is completely disrupting the start of the season. A temporary restraining order is currently blocking the SEC from stopping cut NFL players from returning to campus athletic programs. The conference is firing back in federal court this week, arguing that as a voluntary association, it has the right to enforce its own rules and ban former pros from taking the field. Roster rules remain in total limbo. This is the Sports Business Minute, presented by the Florida Atlantic MBA in Sport Management Program. Accelerate your career in sports with the program that's committed to developing top-notch executives and managers with the focus on job placement for students and graduates. 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
9: I can't say very much except this.
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0: ready for.
1: You know how it is with starting quarterbacks. They don't want to miss those first team reps.
0: No, not at all. They know how important it is because it's you can't just casually walk into an NFL season, you know, and nobody knows that better than a starting quarterback. So yeah, I bet you, I guarantee you they had to almost tie him down to not let him, you know, to cause an issue because I'm sure he wanted to play so bad.
1: I'm sure he did. But I mean, that's just part of the scenario, you know, that's what they're doing. That's how they're navigating it. That's what their plan is. They've had a plan this whole time. So who am I to say that the plan's not going to work? But, you know, obviously a lot of the conversation is going to be when this guy's going to get in. I don't think anyone could give you a real answer. Mm-hmm. You know, there's so many different elements that are in play here. Does Kirk look good? Is the team winning? Do they need a shot in the arm, a little bit of boost, the energy, you know? Is Kirk healthy? Is Fernando developing? Is the offensive line going to protect him? Like, there's so many questions. Right. I think it's one of those you just wait and see, brother.
0: Because Mendoza is so valuable. If that offensive line is looking terrible,
1: talk to him.
0: You don't want to put him out there. You know, you might be like, sorry, Kirk. You know, we giving you this bread for a reason, big dog. Because that was kind of my takeaway. And I haven't seen Mendoza a lot in the preseason. Mm-hmm. The little bit I have seen, I was like, man, they can't protect him. You know, and
1: that part.
0: Yeah, yeah, and that's a tough situation to be in during the season because ain't no red jerseys.
1: He got hit 25 times in the preseason.
0: There
1: 25 times. He's Emmett Golden. I'm Q Myers. It's game night here on ESPN Radio on the all-new ESPN app. What really went on between A.J. Brown and Jalen Hurts? That's next on game night on ESPN Radio, the all-new ESPN app, SiriusXM Channel 80, and tune in.
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6: Welcome into the Kaiser Sports Update. I'm Cade Chumsland. The number one Seahawks women's soccer team had their first test last Tuesday against number 8 William Carey. After giving up a goal in the 57th minute, Kaiser bounced back a few minutes later with a clutch penalty kick by junior Haley Miller. The match would end in a 1-1 draw. 4 days later, the Seahawks outright beat Carroll College from Montana 2-0 with a goal and a PK by none other than Miller. From football to football, the number 2 ranked Kaiser football team is back on the gridiron Saturday, September 5th on the road in Anderson, South Carolina against, you guessed it, Anderson. Kaiser has made the national championship each of the last 3 seasons and Saturday starts the road to the 4th. Also next week, we've got more men's and women's soccer, volleyball, and the start to the cross country season. For times and tickets on all of Kaiser University's athletic events, head to KUSeahawks.com.
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8: I'm Emmett Golden. In the NBA, the Los Angeles Clippers are facing massive penalties for violating the salary cap circumvention rules in a case involving Kawhi Leonard. The Clippers must forfeit five future first round picks from 2029 through 2033 and pay a $30 million fine. Owner Steve Ballmer has been suspended from all league and team activities for 1 year. Team executives in Gillen Zucker and Lawrence Frank have also been suspended without pay. Kawhi Leonard, not suspended, but was fined $700,000. In San Francisco, Nick Bosa is making progress in a return from a torn ACL. Bosa participated in full practice on Wednesday for the first time since suffering an injury last season. He called the workout very encouraging, but stopped short of confirming whether he'll play in the Niners opener against the Rams in Melbourne, Australia. The second round of the U.S. Open is underway already today. Americans Ben Shelton, Francis Tiafoe, and Emma Navarro, amongst others, have advanced to the next round. You can watch all of the U.S. Open on ESPN. Let's take a look at some scores in Major League Baseball. The Guardians lost to the Blue Jays today 11-0. The Mariners beat the Red Sox 8-3. The Mets down the Tampa Bay Rays 10-4. And the Giants beat the Pirates 5-4 as well. Coming up next, more Game Night on ESPN Radio with Q Myers and myself, Emmett Golden.
9: 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Joe Burrow continues to try to manifest a Super Bowl. 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
3: It's your South Florida Ford High School sports schedule of the week. Let's see what's in store for another week of high school football as we enter into September. We got a top five matchup between John Carroll and Cardinal Newman. Cardinal Newman going to be hosting this one. John Carroll can really make a statement win in the midst of a tough schedule here. Should be a great one at Cardinal Newman. How about number two, Vero Beach in the ESPN West Palm rankings, hosting St. Francis Academy that is coming down from Maryland. So two nationally recognized programs going head-to-head, and it should be good because it's in Florida. We also got number 8, Jupiter, and number 7, Palm Beach Lakes. Palm Beach Lakes will be hosting this one. This is going to be a top 10 matchup there in the ESPN West Palm High School rankings. Keep an eye on Joaquin Garcia going to number 9, Palm Beach Central. And also two teams looking to squeak into the top 10. That's Jensen Beach going all the way to South Fork. 5 great games amongst many more in Palm Beach County. 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
6: I'm Emmett Golden. In the NBA, the Los Angeles Clippers are facing massive penalties for violating salary cap circumvention rules in a case involving Kawhi Leonard. The Clippers must forfeit 5 future first-round draft picks from 2029 through 2033 and pay a $30 million fine. Owner Steve Ballmer has been suspended from all league and team activities for at least 1 year, and 2 other executives have been suspended without pay. Kawhi Leonard, not suspended, yet he was fined $700,000. In the NFL, Kirk Cousins will begin the season as the Las Vegas Raiders starting quarterback. First-year head coach Clint Kubiak announced that Cousins will start the opener against the Miami Dolphins, beating out the number 1 overall pick in this year's draft, Fernando Mendoza. Tiger Woods had his driver's license suspended for 5 years after reaching a plea agreement in his DUI case. Woods pleaded no contest to a reduced charge of reckless driving and refusing to submit to a lawful test. He was ordered to pay $1,500 in fines and was found guilty of careless driving. Let's take a look at Major League Baseball. The Padres fell to the Reds 7-3. The Nationals lost to the Braves 9-0. The Athletics beat the Rangers tonight 9-2. And in 11 innings, the Rockies beat the Orioles 6-5. Coming up next, more game night with Q Myers and myself, Emmett Golden.
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0: is for the first time since he tore that ACL in week three of last season. So that's a big deal. That's a good step. And, you know, if they can have him out there, that's just another added weapon for the 49ers defense.
1: Yeah. Yeah, and, you know, it's
0: a torn ACL. He took a big step towards returning on Wednesday when he participated in a full practice for the first time since he tore that ACL in week three of last season.

0: of football as we enter into September. We got a top five matchup between John Carroll and Cardinal Newman. Cardinal Newman going to be hosting this one. John Carroll can really make a statement win in the midst of a tough schedule here. Should be a great one at Cardinal Newman. How about number two, Vero Beach in the ESPN West Palm rankings, hosting St. Francis Academy that is coming down from Maryland. So two nationally recognized programs going head-to-head, and it should be good because it's in Florida. We also got number eight, Jupiter, and number seven, Palm Beach Lakes. Palm Beach Lakes will be hosting this one. This is going to be a top 10 matchup there in the ESPN West Palm High School rankings. Keep an eye on Joaquin Garcia going to number nine, Palm Beach Central. And also two teams looking to squeak into the top 10. That's Jensen Beach going all the way to South Fork. Five great games amongst many more in Palm Beach County. 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
5: In the NBA, the Los Angeles Clippers are facing massive penalties for violating the salary cap circumvention rules in a case involving Kawhi Leonard. The Clippers must forfeit five future first-round picks from 2029 to 2033 and pay a $30 million fine. Owner Steve Ballmer has also been suspended from all league and team activities for 1 year. Two other team executives were suspended without pay as well. Kawhi Leonard, though, not suspended. He was fined $700,000. In the NFL, Kirk Cousins will begin the season as the Raiders starting quarterback. First-year head coach Clint Kubiak announced that Cousins will start the opener against the Miami Dolphins, beating out the number one overall pick in the NFL draft this year, Fernando Mendoza. The second round of the U.S. Open is underway, and already today, Americans like Ben Shelton, Francis Tiafoe, and Emma Navarro, amongst others, have advanced to the next round. And you can watch all of the U.S. Open on ESPN. On to golf. Tiger Woods has had his driver's license suspended for 5 years after reaching a plea agreement in his DUI case. Woods pleaded no contest to reduce charges of reckless driving and refusing to submit to a lawful test. He was also ordered to pay $1,500 in fines and was found guilty of careless driving. Let's take a look at Major League Baseball. The bottom of the ninth is tied 1-1 between the Yankees and the Angels. The Blue Jays earlier today beat the Guardians 11-0. You have the Padres who failed to the Reds 7-3, and the Braves blanked the Nationals 9-0. Coming up next, Q Myers and myself, Emmett Golden, on Game Night.
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1: 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They're fighting. They're swinging. Down goes Anderson. Down goes Anderson.
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1: 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Will it drop? It will! Off the glove of Lewis, who is lunging. One run is in. Mulcherry and Clark and Peck. 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One run is in. 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
7: Astros lead in the West is back up to 2 with their win and the Rangers loss. Georgia's state attorney general is telling Greg Sankey to bounce LSU from the conference if they go through with it. The Clippers get slammed by the NBA.
8: The NBA has stripped the Clippers of 5 first-round picks and fined owner Steve Ballmer $30 million for circumventing the salary cap with Kawhi Leonard.
9: I commend Adam Silver and the NBA. I was dead wrong. I commend them for doing it because, partner, you got busted.
10: Losing 5 first-round draft picks, do you know that can set your organization back a very, very long time? From a title-contending standpoint.
11: And if I'm LA, why are you defending this? It's cringe. It's like watching a bad car crash that you can't look away from.
7: In September of 2025, a year ago, following a report from our former colleague Pablo Torre, the NBA opened an investigation into whether a $28 million endorsement deal between Kawhi Leonard and Aspiration, a company that filed for bankruptcy last year, broke NBA rules. Earlier this year, the company's co-founder was sentenced to 14 years in federal prison after pleading guilty to defrauding investors and lenders of at least $248 million. The Clippers, for their part, and their owner, Steve Ballmer, objected to the notion that they had circumvented NBA rules. Steve Ballmer, a year ago, telling our Ramona Shelburne,
12: "It's really important to me to communicate to the NBA ecosystem, but particularly our Clipper fans, that we've been on the up and up. Since the day I bought the team, and you know the circumstances were definitely tough, we've really emphasize doing things the right way. Doing things the right way, whether it's the way we treat our fans, our players, our staff, the rules, do things the right way. And I want our fans to really understand that they've aligned themselves, that they support an organization that does things the right way. That's fundamental. We welcome the league investigation. We have nothing to hide, and in fact, you know, we're glad for that opportunity also to tell our story because we think it's important."
13: And just so we're clear, you never directed anyone from Aspiration to do an endorsement deal with Kawhi Leonard?
12: No, I didn't. And more importantly, we, the Clippers, did not. We didn't give them direction. We made an introduction as is appropriate under the rules. A lot of sponsors do like to, they call it activate, by doing something also with players. We made the introduction, and that was that.
7: Clippers owner Steve Ballmer a year ago objecting to the notion that the team had circumvented rules, and following the penalties that were handed down on Wednesday, the organization saying, quote, "We vehemently reject the NBA's findings, which are the result of a heavily biased investigation seeking to justify a predetermined narrative rather than facts and evidence."
14: "Your Honor, the defense strenuously objects."
15: "Your objection is noted. The witness is an expert in the court."

0: series win for the Rockies.
1: Number one.
2: Brewers bullpen shutting down the Cubs with five scoreless innings, although the Cubs did have a moment of shutdown defense. Cubs Radio Network.
3: The kick and pitch. Little looper, shallow left.
0: Diving and making a backhanded catch. Nico Horner, what a play!
4: That is a big league play right there. Nico goes from playing up the middle on this soft blooper, and it's in no man's land, and this is the old Superman dive, and that is the play of the game so far for the Cubs.
2: Brewers don't wind up winning the game, and they lead the Cubs by 9 in the division now. Cubs holding the second wild card spot in the National League. They're a game behind the Phillies at the top. Arizona has the third spot, half game ahead of the Padres. American League wild card. Guardians have that third spot. Rangers, Orioles, Blue Jays, all a game and a half back. Twins are 3.5 back. Mariners, 4.5 games out of that third spot after their 8-3 win over the Red Sox. 25 runs scored in that series. L.A., hit hard. That's next. SportsCenter All Night continues. It's ESPN Radio.
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5: 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He missed the French and Wimbledon. Missed 4 months with a right wrist injury, but he's making it count at the U.S. Open. Carlos Alcaraz, the second seed on the men's side, a four-set win to advance through the second round. He dropped the first set 4-6, but then dropped five games the rest of the way. The defending champ rebounding from that deficit, winning eight straight games and wins in four sets to advance to round number three. He is 26-3 in his U.S. Open career, tied for the second most wins in his first 30 U.S. Open matches among men to debut in the Open era. ESPN's Chris Fowler.
6: You know, we come out here Monday afternoon wondering, how would the wrist hold up? What about the rust? 4.5 months. There's no challenge in sports quite like the individual sport of tennis with no teammates. And, you know, golf, maybe you have some rust, but no one's hitting the ball at you. And I think in this sport, to come back and play at a high level after that kind of a layoff, it's really impressive what he's done out here. The big weapon tonight, the forehand, one of the greatest shots we've seen in this sport, 23 winners. The serve did get better from round one to round two, and he expects to improve every single match, which is an ominous sign for the rest of the field, frankly.
5: Alcaraz now into round three with the four-set win, looking to become the first man to win consecutive U.S. Open titles since Roger Federer won five straight between 2004 and 2008. Eighth seed Ben Shelton of the United States, a four-set win, advancing to the third round. Eighth straight hardcourt major where he's reached the third round. 11th seed Francis Tiafoe also advances. He does so in straight sets. He's into the third round for the seventh straight U.S. Open, longest active streak among men. On the women's side, the top seed, Aryna Sabalenka, advances 1-1, dominant second-round performance. Total of eight games dropped in the first two rounds. Fewest en route to the third round in the U.S. Open career, looking to become the third woman to win three straight U.S. Open titles in the Open era. Chris Evert won four straight, Serena Williams between 2012 and 2014 as well. The three seed, Jessica Pegula, also advancing in straight sets, 3-1. SportsCenter All Night, ESPN Radio. Back to baseball. Quick start for the Dodgers.
7: It's been 47 games since Freddie Freeman last hit a home run. Fly ball, center field, and deep. It's way back there, and gone! A home run! Well, that streak is over and out, along with the ball, into the left center field stand. The Dodgers lead 3-0.
5: Dodgers building the early lead, AM 570 LA Sports. In fact, Cardinals hadn't gotten a hit till the sixth inning, but they would rally.
8: First pitch to him is hit on the ground towards third base, hit down the line. One run scores. Here comes another. Flying around third base is to JC. There's no play at the plate. A two-run double for Baez in the 10th inning, and the Cardinals lead 8-5.
5: Cardinals coming all the way back at Dodger Stadium, and they win it in 10 innings, 8-6, to take the win on the road. They score three times in the top of the 10th and come away with the win. Cardinals Radio Network. American League

0: break a bunch of records eventually, and but I think we're going to have a really good team that can has a chance to win every game that we step foot on the field for. And I don't know about you, but I could really feel it in my bones and my soul in OTAs this year, different from years past, where, you know, we brought in a lot of the right guys, a lot of the right people with the right mindset to go and chase this goal of winning a Super Bowl and winning as many games as we can and being the best possible team that we can. I felt it from our D-line. I felt it from our defense. You know, our offense has the same guys as years past. So, you know, we felt that for the last couple of years, as good as we've been. But, you know, these veteran guys that we've brought in on defense to be able to help our younger guys.
1: Says there's a heightened sense of urgency heading into this season, trying to return to being contenders in the AFC. As for contenders, ESPN's Peter Schrager says one team still has a ring.
2: I have never seen a team have the hype and the bandwagon as full, having lost two of three games to an opponent in their division in the history of this sport from the year before. The Rams' hype and bandwagon is out of control. It's spilling over with whoever and whatever. The Seahawks are sitting up there very quietly in their Pacific Northwest haunts, watching as everyone else talks about the Rams as they bring back JSN with a happy extension, and they bring back Devin Witherspoon with a happy extension, and they bring back Leonard Williams and Shaheed and Hall, and bring in a first-round running back who they're very excited about. So as everyone is going and everyone assumes I'm just going to be, what's the term the kids use, glazing Sean McVay, I don't love any bandwagon where we're doing segments on the morning shows, the Rams are the field. That doesn't feel right with the NFL.
1: Rams getting a lot of pub. Seattle still hanging out there. Sports Center All Night continues. It's ESPN Radio.
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6: 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Dan Marino won 2 Super Bowls. John Elway was incredible in the Buccaneers. Emmitt Smith was the greatest tight end of all time. Your friend says it with absolute certainty. At what point do you correct your friend in that spot? You don't want to embarrass that person. Kindness says, let them enjoy the moment. Champions know how to stay calm and show mercy, but we all have a breaking point. Now, if they start talking about Jordan winning rings with the Lakers, grace goes out the window. 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
1: Number one.
0: Five. What a win. What a series win for the Rockies.
1: Number one.
2: Brewers bullpen shutting down the Cubs with five scoreless.

Brewers don't wind up winning the game, and they lead the Cubs by 9 in the division now. Cubs holding the second wild card spot in the National League. They're a game behind the Phillies at the top. Arizona has the third spot, half game ahead. Of winning the game, and they lead the Cubs by 9 in the division now. Cubs holding the second wild card spot in the National League. They're a game behind the Phillies at the top. Arizona has the third spot, half game ahead of the Padres.

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1: Coming up on SportsCenter All Night. The NBA brings the hammer down in a major way.
12: There was no napkin with money being given to him on an agreement, but they actively helped him obtain financial revenue from companies as far as getting money off the court along with his NBA contract.
1: A trio of Cy Young hopefuls take the mound.
13: Check swing pitch, low appeal to third, and he did go around. Strike three, swinging. Bazzano rung up by Laz Diaz on his slider. Two Ks for C's in a 1-2-3 bottom of the second.
1: Vegas finally has their QB.
14: Mendoza's been great this summer. They love what Mendoza's been, but when you have those two and the familiarity with Cousins, they're paying Cousins real money, not minimum money, real money to be there. It was his job all along, and Mendoza's been aware of that.
1: Plus, count down the days until week one.
15: You're automatically in the bracket if they finish in the top 12. It would stun me.

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17: Coming up on SportsCenter All Night. The NBA brings the hammer down in a major way.
18: There was no napkin with money being given to him on an agreement, but they actively helped him obtain financial revenue from companies as far as getting money off the court along with his NBA contract.
17: A trio of Cy Young hopefuls take the mound.
19: Check swing pitch, low appeal to third. He did go around. Strike three, swinging. Bazzano rung up by Laz Diaz on his slider. Two Ks for C's in a 1-2-3 bottom of the second.
17: Vegas finally has their QB.
20: Mendoza's been great this summer. They love what Mendoza's been, but when you have those two and the familiarity with Cousins, they're paying Cousins real money, not minimum money, real money to be there. It was his job all along, and Mendoza's been aware of that.
17: Plus, count down the days until week one.
21: You're automatically in the bracket if they finish in the top 12. It would stun me if they weren't in the top 12 at the end of the regular season. 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
26: 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Clippers take a shot from the NBA. SEC takes its shot in court on Thursday. Wednesday, shot at a couple of postseason awards, perhaps. Jacob Mizorowski on the mound for the Brewers, facing PCA and the Cubs.
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28: Driven on the air, deep left field, going back, Churio. That ball is gone. It's a two-run homer for Alex Bregman, and this ball game is tied at two.
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20: 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The Bengals haven't been an easy riddle. The past, well, actually, I guess it is.
21: We're doing a lot of decoding. Decoding has been the word of the day, I feel like.
20: Well, actually the riddle's pretty easy. If Joe Burrow's healthy, the Bengals are good. If Joe Burrow's not healthy, they're on the outside looking in from the playoffs. So it's actually not that bad.
21: Well, the offensive line, defensive line, that's also always a question mark.
20: But Joe Burrow is saying that this season, it's the outlier. It's feeling a little different. He said that this team reminds him of his team in 2019 at LSU, of course, that won the national championship game. One of the best teams we've seen in the history of college football. He said that he's manifesting a Super Bowl, that he's sick of saying next year. Why does this team feel different? Here is the Bengals quarterback who was on Chasing Number One, the podcast with Ja'Marr Chase, his teammate, on overtime.
22: Man, I just want to win this year. I just want to win.

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0: referring to the judge, like as the judge, outside of saying we need a judge to rule for us to extend the wire. I don't know if they ever actually referred to him as.
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16: The NBA drops the hammer on the LA Clippers. The league fined the team $30 million and stripped the franchise of 5 first-round picks. Owner Steve Ballmer also faces a 1-year suspension.
17: This was Adam Silver playing judge and jury after a year-long investigation into the LA Clippers. Essentially shows that the
18: funneling money to Kawhi Leonard.
19: Kawhi Leonard, I'm stunned that he wasn't suspended at all. You're asking me to believe he didn't know that he was circumventing the rules of the league at all?

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9: Welcome into the Kaiser Sports Update. I'm Cade Chumblin. The number one Seahawks women's soccer team had their first test last Tuesday against number 8 William Carey. After giving up a goal in the 57th minute, Kaiser bounced back a few minutes later with a clutch penalty kick by junior Haley Miller. The match would end in a 1-1 draw. 4 days later, the Seahawks outright beat Carroll College from Montana 2-0 with a goal and a PK by none other than Miller. From football to football, the number 2 ranked Kaiser football team is back on the gridiron Saturday, September 5th on the road in Anderson, South Carolina against, you guessed it, Anderson. Kaiser has made the national championship each of the last 3 seasons, and Saturday starts the road to the 4th. Also next week, we've got more men's and women's soccer, volleyball, and the start to the cross-country season. For times and tickets on all of Kaiser University's athletic events, head to KUSeahawks.com.
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12: The Raiders have named Kirk Cousins the starting quarterback for week 1 against the Dolphins.
13: Kirk's had a really good offseason, very good camp, and he's earned it.
14: Kubiak and Janoka, they have a history with Kirk Cousins, so he had a huge leg up on Mendoza. It was his job all along, and Mendoza's been aware of that.
15: The longer they can leave him on the bench, the happier they'll be. So it's hard to say exactly when Mendoza will start. Some point his turn is going to come, and if the Raiders had their choice, it would be later rather than sooner.
16: 1, 2, 1, we.
17: Well, good news for the Raiders. They did, in fact, have a choice. They finally made it. The goal is here on ESPN Radio, the ESPN app. We're presented by Progressive Insurance. Plenty of good stuff coming up in hour number 2. Adam Rittenberg going to stop by, talk a little college football. We got plenty of reports. Lane Kiffin not having a great time as article in Vanity Fair about his personal life came out. And, not a lot of great details there if you're Lane Kiffin.
18: Nope.
17: In addition to being the center of the college football universe, you've got attorney generals in the state of Georgia telling the SEC they need to kick LSU out if they. I always love when a sports story breaks contain enough, especially in states where these attorney generals just can't wait to get their names out there trying to dogpile on the back of this. It's just incredible. So we'll have that coming up with Adam Rittenberg in hour number 2. But we do have a quarterback named in Sin City in Las Vegas. Kirk Cousins will be your week 1 starter over Fernando Mendoza, the number 1 pick. I know. You're not very surprised, right?
19: I'm surprised that this is ridiculous. If anybody is surprised, they had their head buried in the sand. I mean, Kirk Cousins was always going to be the starter. And when you put Fernando Mendoza in is based on the success of the Raiders, you know, and how well they're doing, which a lot of people don't think. They had 3 wins last year, don't think they're going to do very well in a stacked division. But quite honestly, their first 3 games, they played the Dolphins, the Chargers, and the Saints. So it'll be interesting what kind of start. And then they have the Chiefs, the Patriots, the Bills, the Rams. So they hit a little bit of a gauntlet there. But that's what it's going to come down to, right? I mean, Fernando Mendoza is going to play this year. It's just a matter of when.
17: Certainly that

0: seems to be the case. Clint Kubiak, their head coach, talked about how they continue to go about developing him behind the scenes until that moment comes.
1: Early work, late work, more meetings, plenty of time on the field in between drills with Coach Sullivan and Coach Shinoko. Every player that is, you know, not starting the first game, then they're helping us on the look team. You know, we're just trying to find every edge we can find to continue to get him better and his teammates better.
0: So with this news, Fernando Mendoza becomes the first top overall pick at quarterback not to be named the week one starter for his team since Baker Mayfield back in 2018. So even recent proof that that can work out. But where are you at on the idea that you mentioned team success will ultimately dictate the when? Should he see the field? Like, we don't expect the Raiders to be a playoff team. So do you need to, if you're this franchise, at some point this season, get Fernando Mendoza out yes. there so you can start to get him the game reps that'll make him your quarterback of the future?
2: Yes, I think you absolutely do, because I think going into if things progress the way the Raiders believe they will, Fernando Mendoza will be the starter next year. So I think getting some starts in this year, getting some looks, getting your eyes watered, your nose bloodied during the season, I'm always a fan of that. And then going into the off season as the starter. Remember, he just went in as a draft pick. They brought in Kirk Cousins. There was supposedly a competition, which we know there wasn't. But I think getting the starts in, getting the reps in, and then going into the offseason, the offseason being totally his, and the offense being built around his talent, I definitely think is the way to go. It's just a matter of when this year.
0: Our colleague Dominique Foxworth, ESPN NFL analyst on his show, The Dominique Foxworth Show, agrees with you and said as much this yesterday.
3: Just not starting him isn't making him better. One thing about being out there is you have to prepare. And we've talked about this before. You can't really fake urgency. And they're going to say, like, yeah, he's going to go through the week as if he were a starting quarterback, even though he's not a starting quarterback. You can't fake that urgency. You can't fake that the feeling. The nerves and the stress that cause you to do the extra preparation or put yourself in that fire. So, like, I'm sure there's a strategy to prepare the quarterbacks who aren't playing. I just don't know what theirs is, and we haven't really seen it work too many times in the past. At some point, you're going to have to put them out there.
2: What's the old saying? You can't fake the funk?
0: Yeah. yeah. I believe that is the parlance of our time.
2: You can't. He's absolutely right. Now, you can certainly get better in practice, because I'll never forget texting with Andy Reid when Pat Mahomes was a rookie, and Andy saying, "You should see this kid in practice. I mean, he is just coming along incredibly well." And that's something we don't see. We don't see how you come along in practice. Again, you're not in live action, but still you can gauge how a player is getting better during practice to have the confidence to put him in the game, but you're not going to know what he has until he's actually in the game.
0: So let me get this straight. You had the head coach of the Kansas City Chiefs texting you off air about how great Patrick Mahomes was looking in practice, about what they thought they had in this guy. And you still went on national radio and fixed your lips to say that the Kansas City Chiefs putting Pat Mahomes in wouldn't achieve greater success than they had with Alex Smith. You had that knowledge and still chose to make that statement.
2: You wonder why I'm a Hall of Famer.
0: Two times, apparently. That's all it takes, folks. Coming up next, we'll get back to the Clippers and Steve Ballmer's punishment here on ESPN Radio.
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0: Hour number 2 here on the Golix. 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Follow us on social media at the Golix, wherever you want to find us. Plenty coming up this hour, our NFC North preview. Adam Rittenberg going to stop by and talk some college football. We will certainly get back to the story of the day. Steve Ballmer and the Los Angeles Clippers fined 5 draft picks, $30 million. Multiple members of that front office, including Ballmer, suspended in the wake of the Kawhi Leonard salary cap circumvention story originally reported by our buddy Pablo Torre. Pablo Torre finds out. I was thinking about that yesterday driving around in my car. I had 3 packs of Oreos I bought at the grocery store that I'm reviewing in the front seat of my car.

are phenomenal, by the way. Banana pudding, chicken and waffles, and deep fried. And I'm thinking to myself, Pablo's Lane earned him a Pulitzer and the admiration of many as this story continues to be one of the biggest in sports. My lane included me in the driver's seat taking three Oreos and a stack of different flavors.

0: conversation where you've got to have the public belief that your product out there isn't being influenced by things like this.
1: Yeah. Oh, I completely agree. And even though there was no smoking gun in this, I think it was Brian Windhorst that said, if you put this in front of a jury, that they would most likely find the Clippers guilty with all the evidence that was presented. So now we'll see. The punishment has been laid out. The Clippers are talking about fighting back, even though I don't know how they're going to fight back, because this was signed off by the NBA and the Players Association, yeah. Which, you know, the Players Association would sign off saying, wait a minute, our guy only has to write a $700,000 check and he's free and clear. We're good with it. Yeah. We're good
0: mean,
1: with it.
0: You mean all you're going to punish an owner and you're going to fine our guy less than $1 million? Oh, yeah. We're all in with you guys on that. It does make it interesting, because you're right. The avenues to fight with the NBA in that way, there is no appeal process for this here, but there is still a legal process. And the Clippers in their statement came out and said they are vehemently opposed to this and deny this and are going to fight this tooth and nail. And when you take that in the context of Steve Ballmer, who, remember, going back to 2025, went on ESPN Air, talked with Ramona Shelburne, and talked about the Clippers, you know, doing things the right way.
2: Since the day I bought the team, and you know the circumstances were definitely tough, we've really emphasized doing things the right way. Doing things the right way, whether it's the way we treat our fans, our players, our staff, the rules, do things the right way. And I want our fans to really understand that they've aligned themselves, that they support an organization that does things the right way. That's fundamental. We welcome the league investigation. We have nothing to hide, and in fact, you know, we're glad for that opportunity also to tell our story, because we think it's important.
3: And just so we're clear, you never directed anyone from Aspiration to do an endorsement deal with Kawhi Leonard?
2: No, I didn't. And more importantly, we, the Clippers, did not. We didn't give him direction. We made an introduction as is appropriate under the rules. A lot of sponsors do like to, they call it activate, by doing something also with players. We made the introduction, and that was that.
0: Well, the folks at Wachtell Lipton vehemently disagreed based on their findings. And, you know, this notion that would or should the Clippers fight this. We heard from Brian Windhorst earlier, who said, hey, based on the precedent we've seen in the past, where, like that case with Joe Smith and the Timberwolves, you pointed out 3 years after the initial punishment was handed out, two draft picks were ended up being given back to them. In this case, because the player contract wasn't voided, you can still get assets back. In this case, two first rounders for Kawhi Leonard in the trade with the Raptors. So you can offset some of what ended up happening to the Timberwolves, who made the playoffs the next 3 years after that, but then went 13, 14 years of playoff droughts because they had struggled to bring in young talent because you can't trade any of these assets. I'll throw another log on the fire for why maybe, just maybe, if you're Steve Ballmer and the Clippers, just stand down on this. In the reporting yesterday, it was also announced the Securities and Exchange Commission opened an investigation into Daktronics, the company that made the video board that was also implicated in some of this, concerning their dealings with Kawhi Leonard specifically. So there could be more coming down the pipe. And so maybe you want to get out with just this, knowing some of the things Wendy laid out could help you offset this later on.
1: I'm not going to lie. When I heard this whole thing, one thing came to mind, and that's a few good men. When you heard the Clippers side say they vehemently oppose, you don't just suppose you vehemently oppose when Demi Moore strenuously objected in the courtroom. Or strenuously objected, not object, but strenuously object.
0: Yes, 100%. And unfortunately, it seems like for Clippers fans, for Steve Ballmer, the folks at Wachtell Lipton do in fact believe that they ordered the code red. So we'll, I'm sure, have plenty more reporting on this as the fallout continues from the Clippers receiving their punishment from the NBA in connection to the allegations of salary cap circumvention involving soon-to-be former Clipper Kawhi Leonard. All right. Coming up next, we'll take a brief pause on Legalese and head to a place famous for not having any sort of weird legal situations hanging over their season. College football. We got a jam-packed slate this weekend highlighted by our alma mater getting ready to kick it off in Lambeau. Adam Rittenberg joins us to talk about it all next on the Golics.
4: Your Honor, the defense strenuously objects and requests an 802 conference so that His Honor might have an opportunity to hear discussion.
5: 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Matt Olson and the Atlanta Braves are in Philadelphia for a critical series against Kyle Schwarber and the Phillies.
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ready for Rams and 49ers in Australia. That's how we're rolling into this show with Mike Tomlin joining us for the first time as a pundit. He'll be first up on this program, NBC Sports. Ladies and gentlemen, Mike Tomlin's going to be joining us, Cam Scatitivo, in our studio and sit down with us for as long as he wants. And his name is Mark Wahlberg, and he's going to join us in hour number three.

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20: 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And the editor that let it come out is garbage. 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
22: That's all I got to say. It makes me want to puke.
23: Criticism. And certainly, there are going to be things to criticize. That's football. But I think I'm going to approach it in the same spirit in which I approached it as a coach, which is tell the truth while at the same time being sensitive to the fact that, you know, it's not always easily digestible.
24: Mike Tomlin here on the Rich Eisen Show in advance of Sunday Night Football, Football Night in America, and another great season on NBC Sports. You're the perfect guy to ask this question to because I heard this soundbite from Aaron Rodgers talking about, I don't know if you heard this, about Roman Wilson in practice. And an interception that the media saw get thrown, and here was his answer, Mike Tomlin.
25: Yeah, Roman made a repeat mistake. You know, that's a good learning because I don't think he's going to do that again. But he did the same thing early in training camp, and we said, hey, on that under route, you got to keep coming. So I think it's the best that happened in practice. Roman is a great kid. He's had a fantastic camp. I have utmost confidence in him. Yeah, he's going to have to play a big role for us. But mistakes going to happen. That's a great one to happen in practice. But he's gotten a lot better, and I'm really proud of Roman.
24: How do you interpret that, Mike?
23: It's a teachable moment. You know, he's acknowledging that he is a young, developing player. He's also educating him to the fact that as long as you're having new issues, then progress is being made. Repeat errors, there's a price to pay for that. And so he's wrapping him on the beak while at the same time putting his arm around him. And I think Aaron does a great job of managing that, utilizing media opportunities to do both. I just think it's a component of leadership. It's certainly a component of his leadership style. And I'm sure because of his ability to develop individual relationships that is received in the right spirit from Roman.
24: What's your opinion on how good the Steelers can be this year, Mike?
23: Man, you know, I'm a Steeler fan, man. I'm not even going to pretend that I'm not.
24: Mm-hmm.
23: I'm rooting for those guys. I had a hand in selecting so many of those guys in a variety of ways. I think when you care and you have relationships, it's okay to root. And I certainly think they're capable of being a really good team. But consciously, I've kept my distance in terms of reading up on them and following them, to be honest with you, because I'm a fixer by nature. But I'm not a component of what's going on there. And so I try to protect my sanity by limiting my exposure to what's transpired in their developmental journey.
24: Right. But do you think they can make the Super Bowl, Mike Tomlin?
23: I certainly do. I think that's the only reason Aaron comes back. He believes it. I believe it. I don't think he comes back if he doesn't believe that. I think that they got the bones of having a good unit in all three phases. Certainly, they're probably not being talked about in the ways that some others are being talked about, but that can be a good motivator and a catalyst for them as well. I think they got high expectations, and I think they should have high expectations.
24: Mike Tomlin here on the Rich Eisen Show. I guess if I had a peek in your rundown, if at least I was making it up on Sunday Night Football, and I'm sure they're going to hit on this, George Pickens, because you're going to see the Cowboys and the Giants in your first Sunday Night Football, a football night in America. And I know you had George, you drafted him, and then there was just a separating of the ways. What now more can you share about why Pickens was no longer on Pittsburgh and has been blossoming in Dallas, Mike?
23: You know, I just think you draft young players that are talented. You help them develop. If they're developing in the right ways, if they fit your long-range plans, then you do second contract business with them. It didn't happen for us with George, but it doesn't necessarily mean that he's not going to be a spectacular player. I think he's already proven that to a degree with his first year in Dallas. But there's also been something that's stopped Dallas from making that long-term commitment to him as well. And so, I think he still has something to prove. Knowing him, that doesn't bother him. He just loves to play football. He's extremely talented. And so, get your cameras ready, man, for week one, because that's what GP does. He makes plays.
24: So what do you think he does have to prove, Mike?
23: I can't speak for what transpired, in Dallas in terms of, what he has to prove to those guys in an effort to secure a long-term deal or be a component of their long-term plans. For us, I just thought it's not only play, but it's development in other areas, intangible areas. I think when you're a high dollar second contract guy, I think there's some leadership responsibilities and things of that nature. And I just don't feel like that was in his natural wheelhouse. We felt better about DK's abilities in those areas.
24: Mike Tomlin here on the Rich Eisen Show. So a few minutes left with Coach and now of NBC Sports. I know you're not an outside noise guy, right? Like, you wouldn't bring, like, this is what they're saying about us into your locker room. I understand that. But that said, Aaron Donald is now with Myles Garrett on the Los Angeles Rams, who had last year's run so close to the Super Bowl. And all of us in the media are talking about how unbeatable they're going to be. What would you say to your team with the Rams coming into your house or you going into theirs with that?
23: Reputation and resumes don't win football games. Play does. And so I just think that's always the case. That's what I would say if I was facing those guys. They seem like a super team, if you will. But 12 months ago, I think the Philadelphia Eagles seemed like a super team as well. And so I think there's a collective developmental component to team, and the intangible things oftentimes determine who gets out of the stadium with a win or a loss. And so I've always respected the intangible component. I've always fought to win the intangible component. You can't measure it, but you know it exists. You know it's a component of determining wins and losses. And so, man, you try to position your team to win the intangible component of play, the selflessness, the playmaking from a variety of places, the hand in the pile component. I just think that's how you combat super players and super teams, and certainly the Rams have the ingredients to be that.
24: Mike, I wish you the best of luck in your first season doing this. I just you do strike me as just relaxed and happy and turning a page. Is that an appropriate way of looking at it, or you feel like this is just a sabbatical? What do you think, Mike?
23: I don't know about the long-term component of things. I've just lived enough to know that you leave certain doors ajar. But, man, I got to admit, man, my pulse rate is pretty low these days. I've enjoyed my summer home, man, to the fullest. It has been a good offseason.
24: Maybe that's because McCourty hasn't popped one of your meetings on Facebook Live, streaming it to everyone. Maybe that's why you're all enjoying it so far, Mike.
23: Hey, you know how it is, man. There's some variables to that job I left.
24: variables to the job you left. That's why you're perfect for this gig, man. Your way with words is impeccable. Thanks for the time. You be well. Enjoy it.
23: Hey, Rich, man, it's always a pleasure to be with you, man. All the best to you.
24: Right back at you. Say hi to everybody at NBC Sports. Great people working there. Studio analyst, paparazzi. Mike Tomlin right here on the Rich Eisen Show. There he goes. That was fun. It's great. Yeah.
0: Variables
24: yes. To the gig. One way to no play. Doubt about it. But listen, I've been, Mooch left after being a lifer and being around him. He, being around the stage, I'm assuming he's going to be, are they taking the studio to the site? I think they are. Just yep, going back to the stadium, he's just going to, you saw it from his energy at the Hall of Fame game. He just loves it, loves being around it. And We'll see how ajar the door is going to be. Because I'll tell you what, after he does what he's going to do on Sunday Night Football.
1: Don't get phone calls.
24: It's going to happen.
1: Stay by the phone, man. I may need you.
24: That's it. One of our favorite drops. All of the Tomlinisms drops.
2: So you're saying he's there for a good time, not a long time?
24: I would say that.
1: Yeah. I don't know. He said the same thing about Bill Cowher.
24: I would say that, too. Because I saw Bill at the Hall of Fame with his awesome wife, who I got to know through when Thursday Night Football was associated with CBS for a while. And we were still going to the sites there at NFL Network. And he said that he got a knock on the door a couple of years afterwards and thought, like, real quickly about it and moved on. And you know how long he's been doing this? He's 20 years
1: old. Oh, man. Forever.
24: Cowher's been 20 years in the media. Oh. That's crazy. Yep. That's nuts. And, you know, so he decided he's not going back. I don't know. I just think everyone assumes Tomlin will go back.
1: Yeah.
24: He's going to get, and it's going to happen over and over and over again. And he is going to be terrific at the job.
2: But now I'm thinking, you know, he said 20 years, he's never had an August. Now that I think about it, Chris, after he gets a year of doing this and sees the workload and
1: good life, baby,
2: more manageable, maybe he does.
1: That's right.
24: And by the way, I'll tell you what's coming in the media too. People thinking that Aaron Rodgers just called out Roman Wilson and he should just say, yeah, interceptions happen and just move on. But Aaron Rodgers, as you know, is out of F's to give. And Aaron Rodgers also has the ability to basically say, I'm a first ballot Hall of Famer at the end of the road without any F's to give. Kid made a mistake. I love him.
2: I thought that was a perfectly
24: reason. I love him. I love him up. I think he's had a great camp, but he can't make these mistakes, like, which is, by the way, the truth. And you heard Tomlin basically said he hit him on the beak a little bit.
2: Wrapped him on the beak. And you and I looked at each other when he said it.
24: Right, I know. You know, wrapped him on the beak a little bit. And that's just fine. What I heard from Rodgers is just fine. But I figured, you know what? Hey, let's play it for Tomlin, since Tomlin knows everything about it. 844-204-RICH, number to dial. When we come back, the man who found out, and we're appreciative of Pablo Torre, including us, in his, if you will, victory lap. Hire right the first time with LinkedIn Hiring Pro. 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Cam Scataboo lurks on our rundown. Mark Wahlberg in studio. 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
31: 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We couldn't complete a pass. We sucked. I'm totally embarrassed. I'm totally ashamed. Coaching did a horrible job. The players did a horrible job. 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
24: Number to dial. Back here on the Rich Eisen Show, let's go to the phone lines. Josh in Idaho, first in, first up. What's up, Josh?
32: Hey, how you doing, Rich?
24: What's going on?
32: Hey, so I'm a Rams fan up here in Idaho, so I'm a, you know, a dying breed up here. But I came up with a list listening to some other shows, debate where Stafford belongs in the rankings of history. And they say you can't be a top five or top ten because he wasn't scheme-proof, coach-proof, or roster-proof in Detroit. But Brady had Belichick, Reese had Peyton, Ben had Cowher, and the Tomlin, you know, like you just had on, Mahomes had Reed. We don't diminish those guys for having a great organization around them. Mm-hmm. So why do we diminish Stafford for not having one when he was in Detroit?
24: I don't know if anyone's around here diminishing Stafford. Anyone who does?
32: No, not you guys. It was a different show. Absolutely not.
24: You know, let me just tell you this, sir. And I appreciate the call.
2: Well, listen to this.
24: I said it last year. I said last year what Stafford had the ability to do now was make the case for his Hall of Fame candidacy. I think he's now in the Hall of Fame. I don't know if he's a first ballot guy. I mean, Kurt wasn't a first ballot guy. There's a whole host of quarterbacks that were not first ballot guys. He may not be a first ballot guy. If he wins a Super Bowl and another MVP, he might be. That's for sure. It's right there. It's all set up. So that's the way I feel about Stafford. 1 year ago today, he found out. 1 year ago today, he found out. And now I guess the what I guess, I don't know. Pablo, are you going to rename your show Pablo Torre FA? Is the FA part about it? Part of
0: someone.

0: was a calculation that I believe Steve Ballmer severely messed up. And it becomes 10 first round picks in totality. It becomes all the things you mentioned. And I think among them, by the way, I would highlight banned from his own building that he funded with his own money personally, the most expensive building in the history of American sports, the Intuit Dome, the site of all of this, by the nexus of all of these deals, he's banned for a year. And so there is insult, there is injury. Mm. But now we're kind of in that scene in Batman, Christopher Nolan's Batman, in which Bane says to his accomplice, they expect one of us in the wreckage, brother. And one guy parachutes out of there to Canada, and the other one is left holding every bag that we've been describing. And that is also the story of the Kawhi Leonard trade. It's the story of the investigation. It's the story of the ruling we've been waiting 364 days for.
1: Wow. Pablo, I've got a minute. Where do you think it goes from here?
0: Look, we continue to report the story. There are some proper names we've investigated. We continue to investigate. Dennis Wong is the limited partner of the Clippers. Ballmer owns 99%. Dennis Wong owns 1%. He's a character in the aspiration story, as clear in the financial flow of money that has also been attested to now by the NBA as anybody. No mention of him in the report. Rhode Island Football Club, which is its own rabbit hole here, takes us to the extension Kawhi signed in 2024 in January. The 2024 extension, I will simply say this, was sub-max, less than the max. Given everything we now know about what happened through 22, why would he then take a discount? We continue to report that story, and it involves us going to Rhode Island and a second-tier soccer club over there. There's just a lot more, man. Like, I hesitate to say this, but... like,
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10: 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Earlier on the show, NBC Sports NFL analyst Mike Tomlin, host of Pablo Torre Finds Out. Pablo Torre, coming up. Giants running back Cam Scataboo. Actor Mark Wahlberg. And now, it's Rich Eisen.
12: Hour number two of the Rich Eisen Show of a Thursday program that we are fired up for to bring to you. What a first hour we just had talking about everything going down with the Los Angeles Clippers here in the City of Angels. We just got off a Zoom with Pablo Torre, who found out a bunch of things that the Clippers deny and are intending to fight. And just to sum up what Pablo told us, because at the top of the first hour, we were talking about how Kawhi got off easy, scot-free. What gives? Why would the NBA do that? And just to, it's so dense. So if you don't mind, I'll just do my best to sum it up here. It appears that Kawhi and the association, they had a negotiation and a settlement themselves that had to happen because arbitration was involved in their collective bargaining agreement as a possibility for everybody to enter. Everybody has to agree to enter, I guess, in that respect. Again, the way he described it, Kawhi, in settling with the association, cut off an avenue, a preferred avenue, from what it sounds like, of Steve Ballmer's to fight it. And Kawhi's settlement cut that avenue off for Ballmer, leaving him in worse position. And the analogy that Pablo used was Bane in, you know, the

0: Batman, which one was it?
1: Dark Knight Rises.
0: Dark Knight Rises. Yeah. Bane basically said there can only be one of us in the wreckage, brother. And the one in the wreckage, which one was it?
1: Dark Knight Rises.
0: Dark Knight Rises. Yeah. Bane basically said there can only be one of us in the wreckage, brother. And the one in the wreckage is Bomber in the organization, which makes Kawhi's

0: are thinking of signing some paperwork around here.
1: Who told you that?
0: Word on the street.
1: That's why no one here can.
0: Word on the street.
1: That's why I don't trust none of these people.
0: Jimmy, I'm hearing. Jimmy, I'm hearing that in the next 24 hours, there might be some paperwork signed where you are out, finally.
2: Again, well, okay. On your fandom. So I know TJ isn't down with the big tuna nickname, but what about the big tamale?
3: Now we're talking, Jimmy.
4: The big tamale.
3: Come on.
0: Here's what needs to happen, though. Jimmy, for this to really happen, for TJ to leave the Clippers for the Spurs.
2: What more needs to happen for the Clippers for him to bail on this? Billy Crystal's out.
0: No, Mitch Johnson's got to call an off from a pair of shoes. Because that's what happened Dan Lanning. Thanks for the call, Jimmy.
2: All right,
0: bye. We're at the end of the hour. Sorry, and Suze will no doubt lament that she missed your call. Mark Wahlberg in the green room. That's going to end very shortly. That's going to end very, very shortly. He is here, and it's going to be awesome and glorious in hour three. Don't you dare move.
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6: Good. Hey. It is your boy Theo Dorsey. This right here is Theoretically Speaking. It is September the 3rd. A Thursday, and it is our last Thursday of 2026 without NFL football. This time, next week, we'll be breaking down Patriots v. Seahawks. Hopefully this time around they give us a better game and a better outcome than we got last time. It was a slaughtering. I enjoyed every second of it, watching that dominant Seahawks defense. But it wasn't close. It wasn't competitive. It was over without a doubt, almost instantly. Maybe we'll get something better out of the NFL opener on a Wednesday night next week. Excited for that. Also, happy, pleased that the NBA got this news out. Not happy that they got it out after, theoretically speaking, but glad that they did get it out before the NFL season and the college football season officially take over, so we can have the proper time to digest the findings that they got with how the Clippers circumvented the salary cap and the punishment that the league is levying down on them, which I would argue is not the death penalty, but how can you kill something that's, you know, already deceased? Kyle Russo's on the other side of the glass on the ones and the twos, and you, like Mike Rizzo, are feeling like this was a hammer drop by the league and the Clippers are going to be good boys and follow the rules.
11: The one problem is Kawhi Leonard gets off completely scot-free. He fired his uncle, who is Uncle Dennis in this case, who is his manager. This is why you get, if, for those who know, if you're going to do something wrong, that's why you get a representative. That's why you get somebody to represent you, because there's your fall man. Silver probably went to Kawhi at some point in June, and that is when Kawhi ended up firing his uncle and told him, hey, we're going to punish you guys for this. You're guilty in some capacity. We're going to wait until, you know, if you don't think this was strategically timed in terms of release to be right before college football and the
6: perfect,
11: NFL,
6: perfect.
11: This is exactly what they were planning on doing. And he told them, he goes, we like our stars. We protect our stars. The stars run the league. Somebody needs to pay for this, and you have an out because you have a representation. And as long as you play dumb, we technically can't get you on anything because you had people speaking for you.
6: Yeah,
11: that is why you follow your uncle. We can't send your uncle to jail, but what we can do is ban him from the league. He could care less. And that's how Kawhi is getting off scot-free. $700,000 in restitution he has to pay.
6: That's crazy. What's the point of that?
11: When he probably made tens of millions of dollars, if not more, over the course of seven seasons.
12: Yeah.
11: Kawhi Leonard is walking out, and he's probably going to get traded. And I think the Toronto trade is still upholding. It's TBD on that. I know it's being investigated.
12: Well, they got to call it into the league. It's not that it's being investigated. They got to call it in officially now to the league.
11: Yeah, so it's a matter of the Clippers still saying yes, and they need the first round picks. And they have no leverage because the Raptors might turn to the Raptors and be like, hey, we need more first round picks because we just got burned. And they have no leverage because the Raptors, they might

0: they miss Donald Sterling?
1: I don't think they miss Donald Sterling.
0: Like, I mean, as much as Steve Ballmer was a breath of fresh air, and he's been owning the team since, what, 2014, when that Sterling issue all went down, and I definitely don't miss Donald Sterling. I think they forced him to sell, and rightfully so. But to say that Steve Ballmer was going to be the saving grace for the Clippers and deliver them some level of competence, and now we look back in 12 years of him running this franchise, and I would say today they are in a worse position than they were back when Donald Sterling was running. And that's mainly because of the ramifications of the punishment. So for those that don't understand exactly what we're talking about, the NBA came out and ruled yesterday that the Clippers, helped facilitate or initiated certain endorsement opportunities for Kawhi Leonard with four different companies, at least four different companies: Aspiration, Boingo Wireless, Daktronics, and Lockton Insurance. These deals the NBA found to be illegal because they found them to be salary cap circumvention. They paid him that semi-max contract, and then they ushered these four or more, because it's not like they might have been. A lot of times you get caught on a few things. There's more in the holster that you didn't even find out about.
1: Yeah.
0: So these four at least were the ones that they found out, and the money that he was making from these endorsement deals, which, by the way, Kawhi Leonard was doing nothing. He was doing zero endorsing but pocketing a lot of bread. We're talking about a reported $28 million from the Aspiration agreement, a reported $18 million from the other three companies, and that is just what the NBA was able to prove through its independent investigation. So the NBA says, Clippers, you did salary cap circumvention. You paid Kawhi Leonard under the table to encourage the star to call L.A. home. And what are the penalties that the Clippers are going to suffer? That's what we're going to talk about here, because we all knew that they were cheating. This past year, ever since Pablo Torre started finding out, we knew that they had done some dealings under the table, and we were all curious, does Adam Silver have the stones to actually punish the Clippers in a meaningful way that is going to help curtail any copycats across the other 29 teams in the league? I will say this, and this is the reason why I say that I have an apology to Usher for Adam Silver. Mission accomplished. I think mission accomplished from Adam Silver and the front and the NBA league offices of having, let's say, penalties, having like these things that are going to strap the Clippers over the next 5 or 7 years are strict enough, are, you know, I would say restrictive enough that other teams are not going to try to copycat, try to do things like this, or at least they're going to be less sloppy about it. And it's not because Kawhi Leonard has to pay back $700,000. I don't think that matters at all. It's not because his uncle, Uncle Dennis Robertson, which, by the way, did you realize that a lot of the dealings they were doing, the LLCs and stuff that Kawhi and Dennis Robertson were opening up, were like out of like Boca Raton? So it's kind of like a South Florida store.
1: Hey, chance, you know, that could be tax related too.
0: Yeah, they set up shop out here in South Florida in the 561 to do a lot of these dealings, which I thought was interesting. But Dennis Robertson going to be banned from doing league business for 5 years. We assume Kawhi Leonard will be retired in 5 years. But also, as you mentioned earlier, Kawhi has already fired his uncle from doing his bidding in the league. You also get the basketball president for the Clippers, Lawrence Frank, suspended without pay for 6 months. So that's going to hurt him a little bit. It's going to hurt the wallet, especially out there in California. Cost of living, pretty high. You get the business president, Jillian Zucker, who was found to be within the Clippers organization. She was found to be the person that was helping broker and introduce and negotiate a lot of these deals on behalf of Kawhi Leonard with these partners that a lot of them actually work with the Clippers as well. So she is getting suspended without pay for a full year. And you get the Clippers fined $30 million, which we all know by now that Steve Ballmer's worth over $150 billion. He's the ninth wealthiest man in the world. He is the wealthiest owner in all of professional team sports. And Colin, is $30 million, is Steve Ballmer going to miss that?
1: No.
0: Absolutely not. That actually is like the biggest slap in the face of all of this, is why even fine him $30 million? Like, I get it. Maybe that money goes to a good fund. Maybe it goes to a charity and you're able to use it. But why even fine him that incidental amount of money? That's less money than he actually was caught handing Kawhi Leonard under the table. Doesn't care about that money. Anyways, Steve Ballmer and the Clippers being fined $30 million. That doesn't really matter either. Then you have Steve Ballmer being suspended, quote unquote, suspended for 1 year.

0: all NBA and team activities. We're going to get to that because I think that's absolute crap and it's not going to actually stick. And lastly, I think the only thing of this bullet list, this robust list of punishments that the league handed down on the Clippers, there's only one of them that matters, one of them that's going to prevent other teams from doing what the Clippers got caught doing. The Clippers have 5 consecutive first-round picks forfeited. 5 of them. 2029, 2030, 2031, 2032, and 2033. 5 straight years, the Clippers will not have a first-round pick. 5 straight years, the NBA draft's first round is going to go 1 through 29. And then we're going to kick it to the second round. Pending expansion, obviously. That is the only thing in here that I think is going to actually impact other teams from doing things, and that's the only impact the Clippers are going to find. Because, number one, you're going to have to ask yourself, if you're another team around the league trying to incentivize a free agent to come and pull up on you, is this player worth not only me paying him what I'm going to have to pay him legally up to the salary cap and what that allows, but then also, let's just say the $30 million that he's asking under the table. Is he worth $30 million than the max contract that a superstar player deserves? Let's use a player for example. Let's say Victor Wembanyama. Victor Wembanyama, I think any team in the league would say yes. He's worth $60 million a year plus $30 million under the table if we don't get caught. The question you would have to ask yourself is he also worth the risk of you losing 5 consecutive first-round picks? 5 of them. And if you look at the San Antonio Spurs last year, and Wemby is probably the one guy in the league that any NBA governor would say, if I'm starting my franchise, I want that guy. I want that guy today, and we'll go from there. They came up short in the NBA Finals against the New York Knicks. And that is with not only having Wemby as the center point of that team, but also the reason why the Spurs are so talented and good is not only were they able to surround him with good talent like Stephon Castle and Dylan Harper, they got those guys in the top 5 of the NBA draft, and they got those guys and had them on their rookie deals. First round picks in today's league are not just valuable because you can get elite level talent with them. It's also the rookie scale contracts that you can have them on and have them be high-end productive players for you. If the Spurs just had Wemby and lost 5 first-round picks and was paying him under the table and paying him a max contract, it's going to be really hard for you to build a contender around any player in the NBA in that level of construction. So I do think the punishment was strong enough to where copycats would not line up and say, that's just a slap on the wrist, we can make it through, we'll make do. And you agree with that, right, Colin? Like, no other team is going to, like, this is not worth the risk. I don't think a single player in the NBA that this would be worth the risk.
1: I don't think this happens enough or consistently enough to worry about that. But also, there was also a precedent set by this by Stern. In 2000, the T-Wolves did this by trying to get Joe Smith in there, and Glenn Taylor got suspended for basically 10 months as the owner of the team. And on top of this, Joe Smith, they voided his contract and vacated his bird rights.
0: Yeah.
1: So he lost himself a whole lot of money because of this situation as well. Now, the T-Wolves cooperated in the case, and they were able to be granted 2 of the 4-something first-round picks that they lost back. That's not going to be the case of the Clippers, because the Clippers are not cooperating here.
0: And they vehemently deny.
1: Yeah.
0: By the way, today
1: T-Wolves
0: is the day.
1: Played ball, and the NBA threw them a bone. This is not going to be the case of the Clippers.
0: Last couple days, we have learned who does and who does not know how to pronounce vehemently based on this statement being read. I've heard it like 3 different times already, people saying vehemently and whatnot. But the Clippers say they vehemently deny all allegations, all of the things that the league has found them guilty of. But let's go back to that. Let's go back to the Timberwolves. Because I do think the Joe Smith conversation, and people keep bringing it up as the closest corollary to what's happening with the Clippers, that was still different. That was still a little bit different because that was more like salary cap manipulation, where they did a handshake agreement pretty much. And they actually had it written down, which is pretty idiotic. But I mean, we're talking about the Timberwolves in the early 2000s. They did a handshake agreement with Joe Smith. You accept this much this year, and we're going to give you this much when we can afford it this year. And that's illegal. That's salary cap manipulation. What the Clippers did was straight up salary cap circumvention, like paying dudes under the table on top of what they're paying them in the years that they're actually playing for them, which I do think is almost even more mischievous. And Colin, there's an example of the Joe Smith thing that likely is happening right now in the league with the Denver Nuggets. You saw that with the Milwaukee Bucks.
1: With Gary Trent?
0: Yes.
1: Well, they're overspending, so they don't want to deal with it.
0: Yeah. Look.
1: And they're investigating it.
0: They're investigating that one, and I guarantee that is the Joe Smith thing. That's what's happening with the Milwaukee Bucks. This right here is a whole new thing with Kawhi Leonard, which I don't doubt has not only just been happening across the league in other smaller ways, it's likely happening with other teams right now as we speak. And that's why I feel like the NBA had to drop the hammer in some kind of way and make it something that teams would fear. And so then, hopefully, you have guys playing by the rules. You have these billionaires playing by the rules. Now, we all got hung up on one specific part of all of these, this plethora of punishments the Clippers got before this show started, Colin. And you and Mike Rizzo are of the belief that Clippers owner Steve Ballmer is going to heed the words of the NBA and the restrictions of the NBA, and he is not going to show up or be involved in any of the league activities or Clippers games for this calendar year.
1: So let me get this straight. You're under the impression that Steve Ballmer, the owner of the Clippers, after receiving this punishment, regardless of what happens, is not going to listen to the NBA's said punishment?
0: Yes.
1: Why?
0: Because he's a billionaire owner, because he has a precedent of not listening to the league's rules that have been laid out there for him.
1: Which he was just punished for, but yes.
0: And the thing that we're not talking about enough in all of this, Colin, is he's a second-time offender of this very same rule.
1: Right.
0: The Clippers have already been investigated for and punished for this exact illegal move. So not only is he a guy that has showed you that he has an organization that is willing to overstep or at least act without integrity, bend the rules, they've done it twice to the same rule, and he's a guy, Steve Ballmer, of all of the owners in the NBA, which one of them would you say this guy, this gal, wants to be at their team's games, involved in their team's activities, maneuvering in and around what the team is doing more than any other one? It's Steve Ballmer.
1: I don't understand what you're thinking here on the type of power you think he has and that he's bigger than
0: it's
1: the league.
0: His building.
1: He is not bigger than the league. If you want to go to the Intuit Dome and watch a Jonas Brothers concert, nobody's stopping him.
0: Yeah.
1: But he owns a team in a league that is licensed to play in that arena. That the NBA has every right to keep him out of NBA operations. How are they going to do it? Because if you do break these rules, we'll force you out as an owner. It's easy. That's the only thing they could do.
0: Do you think that the NBA, Ballmer,
1: I'm going to continue to strip first round picks every game you show up. Yeah. You think he's going to show up?
0: How is the NBA going to find out that Steve Ballmer is in that building?
1: Do you think this is the Wild West of the owners? These guys won't follow this rule. Why did the T-Wolves guys not show up to the games? Why did Kevin McHale not show up to the games when they got suspended with the T-Wolves? What do you mean, how do I know? Unless he was there secretly in 2001 that I don't know about. If you think in 2026 with 15,000 fans going to 41 games, you're talking about a million fans.
0: Yeah,
1: If you're under the impression that Steve Ballmer, for some reason, needs to show up to a game where a team's winning 20 games.
0: For some reason.
1: If you're under the impression that, number one, he could go show
0: the maniacal
1: game, he's going to walk over the punishment of the league, and then he's going to get away with it. Dude, I got a bridge to sell you. He's absolutely, what worth is it to him outside of ego is it for him to do that?
0: Yeah.
1: He's not going to do that.
0: Newsflash, Colin. The guy's got a pretty big ego.
1: Why do you think he's so pissed? Because he's playing. So let me answer this question for me. Why he is allegedly extremely pissed off, as are the Clippers.
0: Yeah.
1: Why is he so pissed off if he is planning on walking over all the punishments that the league are handing out?
0: Because he can't walk over the draft picks being vacated.
1: But he can't walk over the ban from the league, too.
0: Yes,
1: he can't show up to practice. What do you mean, yes, he can? Give me one example that's ever happened. Give me one example.
0: Who is going to stop him?
1: Give me one example. Give me one.
0: Who's going to stop him?
1: What do you mean, who's going to stop him? The NBA can force him to sell.
0: How are they going to know that he walked into his own building?
1: I mean, who can stop him physically? NBA spokespeople can stop him.
0: The Intuit Dome, $2 billion arena. Who owns that?
1: He does, but the NBA team, he can show up to a Jonas Brothers concert. You're not proving the point here.
0: Yes, he can show up to a Jonas Brothers concert. I'm not done.
1: You don't understand how the league works. The league
0: I don't understand
1: license,
0: how the league works.
1: He pays for the dome, but the team in the league plays inside
0: that arena. Right, so who runs the security for the dome then?
1: I have no idea who runs
0: the Clippers do. You don't know how the league works then. The Clippers, Steve Ballmer is the boss of everything that goes
1: You're so dying on this hill. It's so important for him to be inside
0: it
1: this.
0: Is
1: he can't show up to
0: him.
1: Practice.
0: He,
1: and the NBA is going to have people at the game.
0: It.
1: They have a monitoring
0: he
1: program for the next 3 years.
0: Oh, that's
1: well,
0: cute.
1: That means NBA
0: that's
1: spokespeople cute. At every single game who do not give a damn
0: the
1: who the owner
0: program.
1: Is. Oh.
0: What? The monitoring program. The NBA doesn't give a damn if Steve Ballmer
1: give me one example.
0: Game.
1: Give me one example.

0: historically. No, Theo. My turn.
1: He's going to be.
0: Give me one example historically of this ever happening.
1: He's going to be behind the scenes.
0: I asked you a question. Give me one example historically of this ever happening.
1: They didn't get caught.
0: Who?
1: Whoever's done it. Give me an example of the owner being banished from their own arena.
0: Glenn Taylor! He didn't show up for a whole year for the T-Wolves! Yeah, an example! 2001!
1: First of all, how do you know?
0: What do you mean, how do I know? I'm gonna,
1: why are you being
0: so
1: naive?
0: What are you, a conspiracy theorist? What are you talking about?
1: I have no idea
0: what you're saying here.
1: I have a question.
0: You're so lost here. I have no idea what you're getting
1: at. Steve Ballmer is the most maniacally fanatic owner in the NBA.
0: Let me ask you a question. If Steve Ballmer is sitting there right now, what do you think he's more pissed off about? You think he's more pissed off about not being involved with the team for a year or the draft picks? I'd actually disagree.
1: You cannot stop this.
0: This is the guy who traded five draft picks, including a future MVP.
1: That's such an irrelevant point.
0: They don't care about draft picks.
1: Hey, that is
0: historically.
1: So Colin, that doesn't make sense what you're saying.
0: What doesn't?
1: They don't care about draft picks.
0: I'm saying, comparatively to the other punishment, he cares about not being allowed in the arena and not being allowed near the team than the draft picks.
1: Trading draft picks does not mean you do not care about draft picks. Trading draft picks mean that you value players now more than you value prospects later. If you don't have those draft picks to trade, guess what? You ain't gonna have an option to care about them or not.
0: They're not there.
1: You're losing value.
0: But I will tell you right now, the one thing that owners can't buy, and this guy is powerful.
1: Yeah.
0: The one thing he can't buy is time. And that is the one thing the NBA took from him, is time.
1: So you think the worst part of this punishment was Steve Ballmer being suspended for a year?
0: To the Clippers, to the team, to the fans,
1: For Ballmer.
0: Absolutely, it's the draft
1: picks. He is maniacal about competing and winning.
0: He's such a good winner. Theo, they won three playoff series with Kawhi Leonard.
1: Not because he didn't want to.
0: Fine.
1: He chose poorly.
0: You are under the impression that he is going to walk over the league here? Theo, they will force him to sell.
1: Yes.
0: Adam Silver can straight up say, Ballmer, every time you show up to a game and I see it, time it comes back to me and you think you get away with it, a hooded in a hat and glasses, Bobby Valentine? Absolutely not. If you think he could get away with it, and Silver could straight up say, every time I see you, we're going to strip you of a pick.
1: Colin,
0: every time I see you.
1: Tupac is, for the first time,
0: what are you talking about?
1: Years.
0: Tupac? I'm talking about the Clippers, dude.
1: Tupac was murdered.
0: What?
1: And we are just now putting somebody behind bars for it.
0: All right.
1: 30 what? Years. 30
0: Give
1: years
0: me any correlation to what I'm talking about.
1: What
0: to
1: I'm
0: that.
1: Telling you is, if you have money and motion and it is your home arena, you're telling me that Colin Russo or some random fan is going to figure out it's Steve Ballmer at the home game?
0: Yes!
1: It is his backyard. He built it. You know what he could do tomorrow? He can build another tunnel into some other avenue of the arena where he can go into a suite and not even interact with fans.
0: It's so important to him to operate in some secret tunnel.
1: It's his home. It's his ego thing.
0: He needs to be seen in front of the fans. He needs to be seen in front of the team.
1: Sure.
0: He wants to be involved in all the business deals. He's involved in free agency signings.
1: He's going to back out of the
0: thing? No.
1: You think he's going to back out now?
0: Hold on. He's involved in the free agency signings. He's involved in trade rumors. He's involved in draft decisions.
1: You think this is going to change?
0: I don't think he could do it for a full year. Yes. I'm sure maybe he knows what's going on.
1: He is the ninth wealthiest man.
0: I don't care. Theo, they can force him to sell. They can force him to sell.
1: They don't want to force him to sell. Colin, what world
0: are
1: you living
0: in? Then why would they suspend him for a year? Tell me why.
1: Because it is for public perception. Because people like you think that.
0: And how does public know? Let me follow up the question. Theo, let me follow up the question.
1: You and Mike think that this is the worst thing in the world. He got suspended for a year. Oh my God. That's how you get him.
0: That is how you get him.
1: No, he doesn't care. He's not going to listen to that suspension.
0: Well, Theo.
1: He's going to be at the Intuit.
0: You're big on public perception.
1: All
0: right, so the NBA is getting a big public perception win by banning him like this. What if he shows up? What does that do to public perception? Tell me.
1: We're not going
0: to
1: know.
0: What do you mean we're not going to know? Oh my God, dude. Come on. Have a clue. It's a public arena with 50,000 cameras and 15,000 fans. We're not going to know? Come on. I don't even know what to say to you.
1: Are you
0: this
1: seriously?
0: Doesn't make any sense.
1: Are you so
0: holds out question? I have one question.
1: I have one question for you. So this is all. And again, this is where we defer then. And this is we believe two different things are possible. Do you think it is impossible for Steve Ballmer to go to a Clippers home game this year and not be found out?
0: I'm
1: going
0: to answer that with a question. Do you think it's necessary for Steve Ballmer to show up to games this year?
1: Was it necessary from the circle fit the NBA salary cap?
0: No, but he thought he could get away with it because he's powerful. And he got burned.
1: So go back. Hey, for how many times on the same rule? Twice.
0: Oh, okay,
1: fine. He doesn't learn lessons.
0: You're talking about DeAndre Jordan. They gave him a stern talking to. And then this is a Kawhi.
1: He's 70 years old.
0: This is $50 to $100 million under the table. So if you think the other owner is going to pony up to side with Steve Ballmer, you got another thing coming.
1: Because you know that it's going to prove that you are actually on shaky ground. You are under the impression
0: it is so important to Steve Ballmer to be present in the arena for a 9-28 Clippers team.
1: Yes,
0: he is going to follow this punishment.
1: Do you not know Steve Ballmer? Steve Ballmer.
0: Do you? Tell me about Steve Ballmer.
1: The NBA.
0: Tell me about Steve Ballmer, dude.
1: Name a more fanatical team owner.
0: He's a good owner.
1: All the professional
0: I'm talking about
1: he loves basketball. He loves watching the Clippers. He loves being in and around the opportunities and activations.
0: And
1: he's going to be there this
0: year. And on top of that, he's fanatical because he likes being in the front row. He likes being on the sideline. He likes being involved with everything. He likes being shown.
1: He laughed.
0: He likes being in front.
1: He chuckled when he saw the suspension.
0: We call him right now. You think he's laughing?
1: Oh, you're going to suspend me.
0: Theo, we call him right now. He's laughing.
1: He's mad about the draft picks.
0: What?
1: He's mad about the draft
0: picks. He's mad about everybody being suspended in the draft picks.
1: He's not worried about Lawrence Frank.
0: You're not worried about Lawrence Frank. What?
1: You know anything
0: about Lawrence Frank's career? He's got a 30-year NBA career. Yeah. I mean, he's coached. He's organized teams for 25 years.
1: How many playoff series did they win with Kawhi, by the way? This Lawrence Frank built team.
0: And I agree. It was all because of Kawhi, too.
1: I think they'll find another guy.
0: I'll answer that with it. I get the end of the point.
1: Yeah.
0: 2019, quite an argument for the best player in the league.
1: Yeah, he did.
0: Clippers make a bargain call to make a terrible trade with the Gilgeous-Alexander trade in an era where the draft picks don't matter as much. That became a spokesman.
1: Was that a Lawrence Frank deal?
0: It was a Kawhi Leonard deal.
1: Was that Lawrence Frank?
0: It was a Kawhi Leonard deal.
1: What about the GM?
0: It was a Kawhi Leonard deal.
1: It's another issue then if you're Lawrence Frank, so who's the GM then?
0: I know. You missed the part where I said so Kawhi Leonard at this be the point GM. Was the best player in the NBA after that run. Yeah. He was the best player in the NBA after that run.
1: He
0: could get away with murder. Right. He walked in, he said, I want Paul George. Obviously, Sam Presti's a brilliant general manager, makes one of the great trades in the history of the NBA. We all know this. But after that, Kawhi Leonard eventually misses 3 full seasons of the next 7.
1: Right.
0: He is healthy for 3 total playoff runs, and 2 of which in which he lost in the first round. And they made it to the Western Conference Finals without him in 2020-2021. Without him playing.
1: Who could have saw that coming?
0: What do you mean, who could have saw that coming?
1: Kawhi Leonard being injury-riddled and Kawhi Leonard missing games and Kawhi Leonard holding himself out. Who could have saw that coming? I don't know. Maybe they asked the San Antonio Spurs.
0: Was Kawhi Leonard not the best player in the NBA at that point?
1: Yes. He had that one run with the Raptors, which, by the way, they lost.
0: He just answered your own question. He was the best player in the NBA at that point. He just made a finals run.
1: Who came with
0: historic moments.
1: Who
0: two
1: came
0: times.
1: With injury concerns.
0: He was on his way to being a top 25 player ever.
1: And you think that billionaire owner Steve Ballmer is going to say, I am not allowed to go into my home that I built.
0: I think if the NBA bans him from the team, I think he is going to have to abide by that. At least publicly. Publicly.
1: Yeah, he's going to be incognito.
0: He's going
1: to
0: games incognito.
1: He's going to be in the Clippers mascot uniform, throwing it between his legs at halftime, off the trampoline.
0: He's
1: going to
0: be in a mascot?
1: Yeah, damn right.
0: You're missing the whole point.
1: You think he's going to listen to rules?
0: The big story of this whole thing, which we've completely dodged, is that Kawhi Leonard gets away scot-free here. Kawhi Leonard gets away scot-free. That's the real story.
1: They always follow the rules is the number one thing.
0: Who's they? The owners?
1: Billionaires. Not just
0: They are 27 of the 30 owners pretty much follow the rules to a T. 27. So I mean, unless you think everybody's drinking their bathwater. Do you think this is a systemic problem where everybody's circumventing the cap, yes or no?
1: I think more than one.
0: Give me an example.
1: More than one.
0: You think Jalen Brunson's just circumventing the cap?
1: Possibly.
0: Why isn't Pablo Torre?
1: Pablo said he was finding out.
0: A year ago. Do you think he has anything?
1: I don't know. I have no clue.
0: I think somebody, maybe one or two others, but I think this is a systemic problem with cash-rich owners. You have a lackluster impression of how much money you think these guys have liquid that they're willing to shell out yearly.
1: I just saw LeBron James sign for 1 year, $4 million, or 2 years.
0: A guy who doesn't. You think he's getting? You think he is circumventing the cap? LeBron,
1: hold on. I didn't say he is. The way that he announced his free agency deal, and he's always done it a different way. The first announcement of LeBron James' free agency deal was what?
0: You're talking about
1: the trading cards thing with Topps. Who owns Topps? Michael Rubin.
0: Who
1: was actually the minority owner? Was he minority or majority?
0: So LeBron's circumventing the cap. Am I getting that right?
1: I'm not saying it. All I'm saying
0: what are you
1: is,
0: saying then?
1: It is more than possible.
0: You just brought up a conspiracy. You didn't have a point to it.
1: I never gave you a conspiracy. All I said is there are more than one situation.
0: You said who owns Topps? Michael Rubin, who is a part owner of the 76ers.
1: All right.
0: And then you said, I'm not conspiracy anything.
1: I'm like, what? Is it not true? Are those things? I just gave you an example
0: I'll give you $1,000. I'll give you $1,000 green if at any point during the season the Clippers mascot takes off his head
1: and
0: it's Steve Ballmer.
1: He's not
0: going to
1: show you.
0: Oh, he's not going to show me. All right.
1: If you see the Clippers mascot looking
0: the ninth wealthiest man in the world is going to sit in a hot
1: Clippers. He's not going to actually sit in a mascot.
0: Give me an example. Where is he going to be?
1: Anywhere he wants is his building.
0: Where is he going to be?
1: Ask him.
0: Give me one example where you can get away with it.
1: In a suite.
0: In a suite? All right, you can see in the suite.
1: No, you can't.

0: You can, he can make it to where you cannot see in this. It's his what, building.
1: Is he going to black it out like it's a tinted windows?
0: Maybe. I don't.
1: Gee, I wonder who's in there. Come on.
0: This is impressive to me that you feel this way, that you believe in. I forgot that you drank the owner's water.
1: I believe in the power of the league here.
0: Whoa! You don't think the NBA?
1: You don't think that Ballmer is pissed off beyond belief.
0: We gotta go.
1: You don't think that Ballmer hates Silver right now?
0: He's mad about the draft picks, not about the 1 year.
1: He is so pissed off at Silver.
0: 888-760-3776. 888-760-3776. That's the Baptist Health Hotline.
1: I have a clue.
0: If you believe, Colin, that all owners follow the rules to a T,
1: don't put it like that. Put it like you said it. Do you think that Steve Ballmer will show up to games if he is suspended for the year?
0: Yes.
1: If you think the answer is yes,
0: 888-760-3776.
1: Get away with it? Come on.
0: 888-760-3776.
1: Not get away with it.
0: The Baptist Health Hotline is open. We got to get Marcel Louis-Jacques on the other side here. Talk some Dolphins. The Baptist Health Hotline is open. 888-760-3776. Colin Russo, man. I never took you to be this naive.
1: Dude.
0: I never took you to be this naive.
1: You didn't give me any historical evidence. You didn't give me any contextual evidence.
0: All you told me is
1: that he is rich. That's all you tell me. They're all rich. But a lot of them are struggling in the rules. There is a reason he is pissed off.
0: Welcome to the pro level. It's because they're hurting him. It's not that.
1: He's bleeding.
0: 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Welcome to being treated like a pro. Marcel Louis-Jacques on the other side will also try to get your calls here. Do you believe that Steve Ballmer is going to trust in the band and stay away from the Intuit Dome next year? Actually, before we go to the break, how about this? Let's take Joe in West Palm Beach. Then we'll go to the break and get Marcel on the line here. Joe is in West Palm Beach. Joe joins us here on the Baptist Health Hotline. Joe, do you believe Steve Ballmer is actually going to heed to the suspension the league is laying down on?
2: 100%. You are totally wrong. You should be wearing a headset at McDonald's. My boy Colin is on the open up. He knows what he's talking about.
0: What? How? Why? Why do you believe it? Why do you believe it? Not just because you love Colin. Why do you believe that Steve Ballmer is going to listen to
1: rules
0: now?
1: Yeah, I need to hear some Ballmer stuff.
0: That was weird. I was like, don't just glaze Colin.
2: He's not going to give up losing his team altogether for showing up one time. If they're going to make him sell if he gets caught there.
1: That I agree. Okay.
0: All right. I appreciate it. I appreciate the call.
1: He's right. Why would you risk losing the team for showing up to 41?
0: He's not at risk for losing his team.
1: Why not?
0: He's not at risk for losing. If he was at risk for losing his team, he would have lost it this time. He's a two-time offender of the same
1: rule. Let me put it this way. Why didn't he lose the team this time?
0: This
1: is the worst punishment a team has gotten in 26 years.
0: Yeah.
1: This is the worst punishment a team has gotten in 26 years.
0: Draft picks,
1: outside
0: not the
1: of who? Donald Sterling. All right, fine. And that was a racial thing. There was stuff to that.
0: Yeah.
1: This is different because if you are a repeat
0: Snyder's
1: offender.
0: Snyder's been forced to sell.
1: Huh?
0: Snyder's, like, if they were really going to drop the hammer on him, they would have forced him to sell.
1: This is all
0: the only way to punish
1: related,
0: him is to force him to sell.
1: People related. But if you consistently show a lack of interest in the foundation and integrity of the league, yeah, Silver's going to make you sell.
0: We're going to go to break. We'll take Marcel on the other side. And the Baptist Health Hotline, we'll keep that open for y'all to call in and give your takes on them. Not Donald Sterling. Steve Ballmer. Do you believe he's going to adhere to the suspension the league gave to him? Theoretically speaking, on ESPN 106.3.
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0: The Clippers' statement on the NBA's findings. We vehemently reject the NBA's findings, which are a result of a heavily biased investigation seeking to justify a predetermined narrative rather than facts and evidence. What the league told us privately differs from what it announced today publicly. And they have not held themselves close to the standard, Commissioner Silver said at the start of the investigation to ensure its fairness and accuracy. For the past year, we cooperated fully and in good faith and will now fight just as hard to demonstrate our innocence. We intend to vigorously challenge these findings and penalties through every avenue available to us and look forward to an ethical and impartial arbitration process. That statement from the Clippers post their punishment from the NBA for circumventing the salary cap with Kawhi Leonard. And that sounds like, to me, someone who believes they did nothing wrong and someone who is not going to be obedient to the commissioner's rules, as Steve Ballmer's suspended for a year. And everybody in this office
1: they
0: except
1: will
0: for me believes
1: absolutely be
0: that
1: obedient
0: not,
1: in this suspension. I have no idea where you're getting this from.
0: He's going to say, Adam, I know I spent $2 billion on this arena, but I will not step foot in it for a year because you said so. Marcel Louis-Jacques joining us now. That's not how it works. Marcel Louis-Jacques joining us now from ESPN.
1: The NBA is your overarching government figure.
0: Hold on, I have a question. Last time Steve Ballmer was held to rules, did he break them or follow them?
1: Yes, and he got burned. They just gave him the biggest punishment in 25 years.
0: All right, but it was the second time breaking the same rule, right?
1: Okay, but they just gave
0: him. But this time you believe him.
1: Let's circle back to the biggest punishment in 25 years.
0: Marcel Louis-Jacques joins us from ESPN. He covers the Dolphins. He covers the league. And Marcel, what say you of this? Do you think Ballmer's not stepping foot into the Intuit Dome for a full calendar year?
21: Man, not without a fight. I'll put it that way. Not without a fight. Absolutely not. But you're saying like this is the voice of somebody, the words of somebody who believes they did nothing wrong. 100%. But we live in an era right now where if you're caught red dead handed, you keep denying in a certain sense.

0: segment is going to say, well, you know, it could be AI. Well, you know, it could be Photoshop. You know, they be lying. So, like, just keep denying until people forget is apparently that's a legitimate strategy now.
1: Yeah, I will say you're right about that. So that is I'm not surprised that the Clippers are going down with that stance. And I'm not surprised. But I wouldn't be surprised. And the reason why I say this is because Steve Ballmer is like twice what Mark Cuban was as a owner of a basketball team. He loves the sport. He loves watching it. He loves talking about it. He loves being front and center, and he loves the energy of the fans and everything that comes along with being an owner in the NBA. He's been it for a past dozen year, and if you go to a Clippers game, you're going to feel his presence. He's suspended for a year. It sucks that he won't be able to be out there front and publicly. I don't believe for a second that there's 41 home dates on the Clippers calendar. I don't believe for a second that that dude is not going to find a way to be in that arena for at least about half of those 41 games, if not in the locker room afterwards, tell them, hey, don't point the camera at me.
2: If you think a guy can get 20 games away with it and not be caught and get burned, I got a bridge to sell you.
1: It's his home.
0: Did you ever hear about the secret apartment inside of MSG?
1: Yeah.
0: You going to tell me.
2: Why is it important for him to be in, right? Why is it important to Steve Ballmer to be in a secret apartment? What difference does that make? He wants to be in front of the fans
1: because he loves the
0: sport. You don't think he's got one?
1: He's got one.
2: I have no idea what he has.
1: He's got one.
2: My point is, he's not going to be around the team publicly because he can't.
1: He's got one. And he's going to be around them privately as well. Like, all right, do you think he's not going to any of these practices? He's not stepping foot in the team offices. Do you think that if he goes to the Clippers practice facility, somebody on the team, Brandon Ingram, is going to snap a photo of him and send it to the league and say, I
2: bet you the NBA has a system. I have no idea.
1: The NBA doesn't care about that, man.
2: What do you mean they don't care about that?
1: They don't care.
2: You don't think if he walks over their league, what precedent is he setting for the other owners who are eventually going to get, you know, fine, suspended, whatever it might be. What precedent is he sending? He's sending, I'm bigger than the league, and the league doesn't want to share that. Right. The league told you one thing. Here's what the league told you. With what happened with this punishment, they told you one thing. We're not screwing around. We're not screwing around with this one.
1: Yeah.
2: And that's true. And all
1: Steve
2: of a sudden,
1: told me
2: your follow-up
1: thing,
2: is, well, Steve Ballmer's going to show them that they are screwing around? Yeah. I mean, come on.
1: He is. Marcel, I feel like I'm in La La Land. I feel like I'm in the Twilight Zone. Everybody believes that billionaires follow rules here at ESPN West Palm.
2: It's not about follow. It's about threatening to lose it. He could say, every time I see you in a Clippers arena, I could strip you of a draft pick.
1: Nice.
2: That is a stipulation. What do you mean,
1: that's
2: nice? That's exactly.
1: He's not going to do it.
2: What do you mean? That's absolutely
1: going
2: to do it.
1: We'll move past this. We'll move past this.
2: You're going to be an owner? You're going to continue to show up and strip your team of picks? Are you crazy? Absolutely not.
1: Who's boss there, by the way?
2: Silver works for the owners.
1: Okay.
2: But the owners also work in congruence with each other.
1: Yeah.
2: If all of a sudden this owner is walking over the NBA, they don't want to do that. They don't. The 29 other owners are on. If you think they all like each other, dude, I also, another bridge to sell you. Get seven bridges here. And no, if you think they all like each other, you're nuts.
1: Give me an eighth bridge, damn it. Give me the bridge that you're being sold.
2: Especially, imagine if you were a team that were in the Kawhi Leonard sweepstakes in 2019. Yeah. You got burned because he paid him $100 million under the table.
1: Well, that team has Kawhi Leonard now. But no. Marcel, man, we have not stopped arguing about this for the past 2 hours. We're getting nowhere.
2: You gave me historically no evidence, contextually no evidence, other than
1: I've given you
2: rich guy get away with anything. That's what I'm hearing. I'm
1: circumvented the rules.
2: Well, this happened before. This happened in 2001, and you couldn't find the guy for a year. Glenn Taylor, couldn't find him. Couldn't find him. McHale,
1: you
2: couldn't find him.
1: His arena.
2: All right, he was there. My bad.
1: Yeah.
2: Historically no evidence, but good job.
1: Yeah. Marcel,
0: you
1: man.
0: Secret apartment.
1: That's what I'm saying.
0: It's not about being seen. It's about breaking the rules, about defiance. So the fact that he said, well, you said I can't be around here, but guess what? I'm Steve Ballmer.
1: Yeah.
0: I'm in the arena anyways. But I don't think it's about being defiant, being publicly defiant. It's about knowing that, I'm pulling one over on the NBA. But, we've talked offense.
1: Yeah.
0: We've talked offense. I don't want to add. I'm squirting the lighter fluid on the fire here.
1: I have a feeling 5 years from now we're going to see pictures of him in the locker room celebrating with teams after the big win or something. Like, he's going to leak them on purpose. Just to show the league that he got over on it. But again, I'm just too skeptical. Marcel Louis-Jacques joining us here on a Thursday. This is our last Thursday, Marcel, without NFL football being actually in real time action, man. Can you believe we got here so quick?
0: We made it, man. Yeah. You know, it dragged on a little bit, somewhere around, let's call it late June, late July, that dead period. You think, wow. Are we going to ever get there? I'm running out of things to talk about. I don't know how many different ways to say the Dolphins are going to be XYZ. So I'm thrilled. I think we have football like every day from Wednesday to Monday next week.
1: Yep.
0: So I'll be planted on this couch behind me. I'm not moving. Actually, that's not true.
1: You're going to be Vegas. I was about to say, you're going to be.
0: Hey, for God forsaken, I do. I can't enjoy it properly.
1: Yeah, this is, you're going to be at the game in Las Vegas. The Dolphins open up at Allegiant. The Dolphins open up against the Las Vegas Raiders. They open up against Kirk Cousins. Do you think, I'm just curious on your behalf, do you think that, who's the defensive coordinator for the Dolphins now? I know Hapley's head coach. Probably
0: it's
1: calling
0: Sean Duggan.
1: Do you think he is, Sean Duggan. Do you think he is, who do you think he would have rather faced between Mendoza and Kirk Cousins in week one?
0: Oh, probably Mendoza. Absolutely Mendoza, really? Because okay. It's the rookie. Like, there's still so much that he hasn't seen. There's so much you can throw at him and confuse him that, you know, if you're going to face a rookie at all, you'd love to do it there in week one instead of, you know, week 15, 16, 17 when he's got a little bit of base knowledge to go off of. But, I don't think either quarterback is particularly scary. I don't even think that team is scary. I think if you're the Dolphins fan, it don't matter who lines up that quarterback, this is your chance to get a win. This is your first chance until end of October whenever they go to New York to get a bona fide, you might be the better team win.
1: Yeah.
0: So, it's critical to start hot no matter who's there at quarterback.
1: And that's what I'm curious of because the Raiders have it's like similarly for the Raiders, this is the easier game of their first seven or eight games that they feel like is the most winnable. So both teams are kind of coming in there with a must win mentality. Do you think that based on how the Dolphins played through camp, played through the preseason, how the offensive line is meshing, how Malik Willis is understanding the offense, do you think that must win is like actually a proper way to categorize that game?
0: I think it is. Just like I've gone on the show about a dozen times at this point, Theo, and stressed how bad this schedule is for Miami. I mean, just this first few weeks of the season, that's a West Coast road trip with Raiders and Niners. Then you come back across the country and you're playing the Chiefs. So like that's Mahomes territory. Yeah. I believe he's going to be ready by then, if not by week one. And after that, you're flying cross country again north to go play Brian Flores and the Vikings. Like this is it's a really difficult stretch to start the season and it's an early bye. So like you after that week six bye, it's just 11 straight weeks of meat grinding opponent. Like you got to find your wins. You got to get your wins when they appear. So this is the easiest opponent they play outside of the New York Jets who I'm going to be honest. I actually think are a better team than the Raiders. Yeah. This is the easiest opponent that you're going to face. You got to start the season off right. You got to win here. Must win in terms of, you know, play. We usually use that in terms of like playoff implication and championship. This is all vibes, all moral, all just starting on a good note, starting the air on a good note after a horrible preseason. Yeah, you got to win this game, man. I don't know what to say.
1: After watching Malik Willis on the Pivot, on the Pivot podcast and getting a better understanding for, he's never really been given a full opportunity, like an opportunity for him to actually like take over at a program outside of Liberty, right? And you do it at Liberty and he succeeded at Liberty and that's what got him drafted into the league. But at Auburn, he gets bounced out for Bo Nix. Then at Liberty, he plays his butt off, but it's CUSA and it's probably not as respected as much. He's like a fourth round pick, goes to the Titans, gets three games, goes to the Packers, backs up Jay Love, but looks good in his spots. Like the Dolphins are the first team to fully invest in giving him an opportunity. Now I know he ain't got a lot of weapons to work with. And, you know, really it's a pretty solid offensive line and an elite running back behind them. And it's Malik Willis. You're going to have to play some hero ball. How much on a scale of 1 to 10 do you believe that Malik Willis will actually play well enough this year to where next year they're not drafting a quarterback in the first round?
0: I think I'm at about a 6 right now. So I think 5 is probably the fair, that's baseline, right? Like neutral.
1: Yeah.
0: I haven't really seen much of him, but I'm giving it a 6 because I do like his demeanor. I like his leadership qualities. I think that his teammates believe in him and will play for him. And the one time that we've gotten to see him play, like really play in a game situation, looked awesome against Washington. I know it was, you know, a bunch of their twos, but execution's execution, man. And he drove 95 yards to pay dirt. So I am skewing toward, yes, he's going to play well this season, but I would reserve the right to change my mind after about a month or two. I do think like this is not, like you said, this is not a proper supporting cast. I think it's a little better than people are giving it credit for nationally. I think it's unproven, but I think there is talent within their skill players. And that's unpopular opinion. I get it.
1: Yeah.
0: But there's untapped potential within the skill player positions. So, like, I'm not willing to call it the worst wide receiver room of all time or anything. We're going to have to see. They love Caleb Douglas. Chris Bell's coming on late. I don't know that he's going to be ready to make a huge impact right away. But, like, there are guys to help him along on this team. They're not very deep. So, like, there's a world where he does a plausible world where he plays well enough to hang on to that job, at least enough for him to go grab a Jeremiah Smith.
1: Yeah.
0: Bring the boy back to the crib next year.
1: And that's what I'm saying. That would be like such a great homecoming for Jeremiah Smith for the Miami Dolphins. And it'll be a great result for them because that means you can use your picks and your assets on things that are not the most expensive and toughest position to lock down in the league. For Malik Willis, though, he's oddly enough perfectly positioned. He's like the perfect guy for this lackluster or unproven roster around him because if you think about it, like you drop Jared Goff into this and you feel like you for certain have no shot. You drop Malik Willis into this and you're like, at least he could be a playmaker. He could be a creator out of structure. He could put an extra defender into their run assignment and force, and open up more lanes for Devon Achane. Like there's a world in which Malik Willis is actually the perfect quarterback for this bridge job. And that might elicit him actually getting the franchise job. Like that's what I've been starting to lean more and more to. I'm believing in the Malik Willis experience. And I would almost go out so far on the fence as to say, I do believe he gets the job done this year based on the way they've structured the team around him. And I feel like Jeff Hafley has been public and open about his, let's say, measured expectations for what the Dolphins could be this year.
0: Yeah, I think that, I think he means what he says. Like, I think he means it in that, like, this season is about more than just development or more than just wins and losses. It is about development. It is about laying a foundation. But I love what you said about Malik's playmaking creativity. Like that's a great equalizer for an offense that doesn't have that high end, pass catching target. You know, obviously they have Devon Achane and he's one of the better running backs in the NFL. I think it's going to be a better than expected offensive line, albeit once again, it's not a very deep group. But if things fall apart, if somebody misses an assignment, if somebody slips on a route, if a receiver can't shake free, like Malik's got 4.45 caliber
1: speed.
0: He's
1: gone. He's gone.
0: Like the boy, he's fast. Like he can move and he's a tough runner. Like Malik's probably about my height, give or take, but like this is a solid 225 pound guy. Like he's a big guy. He is built to withstand punishment. And I think that's going to be critical for some of these gotta have it downs and short yarded situations and when all hope is lost type situations that he's gonna have to get it out the mud a few times this year. And that's all gonna go into the whole year end evaluation of Malik Willis because as people love to say, wins are not a quarterback stat. I know like that's the easiest target to blame or credit for any win and loss outside of the head coach. But wins are not a quarterback stat right now, and this team is not necessarily built to win a whole bunch of games. But if Malik Willis is taking care of the ball, if he is moving the chains, if he shows a grasp of the offense, if guys are still rallying around him by year's end, I really don't care what the record is, then that sounds like somebody that deserves another opportunity. If he's throwing a bunch of interceptions, if he's sloppy with the ball, if he's indecisive, then you're going to see what Arch or Dante Moore looked like in Aqua and Orange.
1: Yeah, I was about to say, and that's the thing. And honestly, it's almost like a win-win for Dolphins fans because you're not heavily connected to him via contract. So if it doesn't work out, you come off of him easily. You get yourself a rookie. Maybe he even plays a little bit off the front end of next year until they get ready. And then you're rocking and you're rolling here. Marcel Louis-Jacques joining us here on Theoretically Speaking, talking some Dolphins as they get ready to play the Raiders next weekend. Any college football games on the way out here? Any college football games you're actually excited for this weekend? I love Louisville versus Louisville, Ole Miss. I got Louisville beating Ole Miss, and I think it's going to be a statement game for the ACC. Anything you hot on for the college football weekend?
0: Oh man, I mean it's a chalk decision, but I do not care because my family, my Arizona State family, and I, we are hate watching LSU Clemson. We are hate watching together as a unit.
1: Why?
0: I don't want nice things to happen for Sam Levitt, man.
1: Oh, I forgot about like,
0: that's it. That's it. Okay. And it doesn't have to be deeper than that. It could be that simple, man. I think he burned ASU on his way out. The lack of leadership thing too, you know, not showing up to the team banquet at the end of the year when everybody else who was leaving did. it doesn't sit right with me. And Lane Kiffin is establishing himself or further entrenching himself as the supervillain of college football. Maybe the biggest supervillain college football has ever had. I don't even think maybe. Yeah, he's the biggest supervillain college football's ever had.
1: He might be, yeah.
0: This is unprecedented. You're picking up practice squad guy? You're picking up guys off out of training camp and saying come back? That's crazy. That's a different level of cheating, bro. That's unethical. I don't have the words for it.
1: To be fair, it's immoral, but it's not cheating because the NCAA has these janky rules and it's been allowed. To be fair to him. He's not Steve Ballmer. He's more like what the Patriots do with the scoreboard. You know, it's like, you shouldn't do that.
0: That's fair. Immoral, unethical, low class, bush league. Yeah. We could toe the line there about that. It's not cheating.
1: It's not.
0: But it is unprecedented lack of morality.
1: Yeah.
0: There.
1: Yeah. That's Lane Kiffin. You put that on his resume. Unprecedented lack of morality, but it's fun and you get some wins and you put up a lot of points. Lane Kiffin experience.
0: It's incredible. Like, do you think he has like a small group, like a small council that get together every other Thursday and be like, hey man, how can we push the envelope even further?
1: Yeah. Yeah.
0: Like, what can we do next to stay within the boundaries? But that's going to drive the world crazy.
1: I think he does
0: that.
1: Who
0: came up with this one?
1: He does that over coffee after hot yoga, apparently. Or matcha. I think Lane probably is more of a matcha guy than a coffee guy. But, you know.
0: That would track.
1: I like me some Lane Kiffin, man. I'm the defender. Because I have no dog in a fight, I am entertained by Lane Kiffin and his shenanigans, and I want more of the shenanigans. So I like when he's relevant, and I enjoy the show from afar. Soon.
0: That's funny. My alma mater, Arizona State, we have a special connection to Lane Kiffin because back in, I want to say this is 2012 or 13, when Matt Barkley comes back to USC and they're supposed to be this big deal, they came in at Tempe and they got that belt. So that was the game. They lose by 3 touchdowns, I think.
1: Okay.
0: Was it even 3? It might have been by like 30, actually. Belt.
1: Yeah.
0: Look it up after the segment. And he got fired on the runway as soon as they landed in Los Angeles.
1: Y'all were the runway team.
0: That was it. Dang. That was it. So, like, we'll always have one on Lane Kiffin. It doesn't really – you got our quarterback. That's fine. But we still gave you that you-know-what in Tempe a decade ago. And we'll never forget that.
1: Hey, wheels up, forks up. You know what I'm saying? Like, it all works out for Lane. Man, Marcel, appreciate the time, man. When do you leave out? You guess you're leaving out next week on probably Thursday, Friday for Vegas?
0: Yeah, I'll leave that on Saturday then, going straight from Vegas to the Bay Area. I don't know if I'm authorized to say exactly where the team's practicing. That's probably by design, but, they are staying out west.
1: Okay.
0: They are staying out west for the week. Far away from the substation. But, it's something that they requested the league, do for them. It's an option for any team that has back-to-back games. You know, in a certain area, you know, a West Coast team coming east, vice versa. So it'll be a cool way for that team to bond. And again, that's why it's also important to win that week one game. The vibes are great. Ooh. Now you're in California, you're extra focused instead of the last time they stayed out west when they get stomped out by the Niners, goof off in LA for a week and then get stomped by the Chargers.
1: Ooh, that was
0: so like, exact right. So it's an opportunity for growth.
1: There we go.
0: For team growth.
1: I'm excited for it, and there's no way it can go as bad as it went last time. As I recall, they needed those games for like the playoffs, and they lost both of them. So that was a bad one.
0: It was brutal because it was
1: three straight
0: nationally televised games. They had the regular afternoon against the Niners, Sunday night football against the Chargers, and then I want to say it was either Sunday night football again or Thursday night football against the Bills. Probably Sunday night football because that's an unreasonable travel demand if it's on Thursday.
1: Yeah.
0: But yeah, they lost all three.
1: Well, look, it can't go as bad as it went last time. So we'll be catching up with you throughout that process. Marcel, appreciate you pulling up on this, man, and we'll tap in with you next week.
0: Absolutely, brother. Thanks for having me.
1: That is our guy, Marcel Louis-Jack. You can find all of his stuff on ESPN.com. Covering the Dolphins for NFL Nation, going into year 6 covering the Fins. Used to cover the Bills and Josh Allen. We got to talk about some Josh Allen stuff that came out here on the other side. That is Kyler Russo. I'm Theo Dorsey with Theoretically Speaking on the Other Side.
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6: 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Oh, sure. Scientists say solar storms mess with satellites? 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Bill Belichick? 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
3: 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Hey. It is your boy Theo Dorsey. This is Theoretically Speaking, September the 3rd. Right here in ESPN 106.3. We are ripping and rolling. It's a Thursday. A thirsty Thursday here on Theoretically Speaking, and we've entered the happy hour. 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It's right there for you. And Tina is pulling up on us right now here in the happy hour with lots of cheer. It is our last time kicking it with Tina for the week, sadly. But thankfully, we get to do so with a cocktail of the day. Tina.
4: Okay, now it's working.
3: Everybody's streaming watching. That's back-to-back days. I think he's doing it on purpose now.
4: Days.
3: He doesn't want to hear your cocktails.
4: No, he does not.
3: No, I do not. Back-to-back days, he does it, and he always does it on the cocktail of the day.
4: I know. Not nice,
3: Colin. It's crazy.
4: I'm not on tomorrow. So that means I'm doing a resort and spa in Palm Beach cocktail of the day today. And we've got from the restaurant Stir a Pink Meridian, which has Appleton 12, which is a Jamaican rum, guava nectar, lime, and vanilla syrup. That's pretty good.
3: Yeah, that sounds that's delicious.
4: The Pink Meridian.
3: Pink Meridian.
4: Pink Meridian.
3: That's like a... Isn't there like a hotel or something like that downtown or on the island?
4: You are thinking of
3: maybe the golf course.
4: The colony that's pink?
3: Yes, never mind.
4: Yes, so the building
3: mind.
4: Is pink.
3: Yeah, never mind.
4: This is O Resort and Spa in Palm Beach.
3: O Resort and Spa in Palm Beach, the Pink Meridian. And people can actually, this is the difference between this cocktail and the ones in the past that you've been able to do. Like this one, people can actually pull up on and have the Pink Meridian.
4: You can go to O Palm Beach Resort and Spa and go to Stir, the restaurant on site, and get yourself a Pink Meridian. And I love a good staycation. Maybe you're looking for a staycation or a vacation, but O Resort and Spa in Palm Beach has an awesome offer going right now where you could go there and have this cocktail. It's called the Red, White, and O Package, celebrating America's 250th birthday. And when you book two or more nights till the end of this month, they're giving you a $250 resort credit to use however you want, whether that's a spa, at the spa with a facial or a massage, or at one of the restaurants on site. Maybe you want to spend some of that money on a Pink Meridian and all the other cocktails I brought up, or maybe a little shopping while you're there. You also get a fun patriotic welcome gift and complimentary valet parking for one vehicle. So all you need to do is show up and relax, have some dinner, go to the spa, enjoy some drinks, all the amenities on site. If you've never spent a weekend at O, it's one of those places where you feel like you've escaped a tropical vacation without leaving South Florida. My favorite part is, again, I get to just drive 30 minutes home. It's a staycation, but I don't feel like I'm in South Florida when I'm there. 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
3: Something that's been getting lost in all of the shenanigans in and around the Battle of the Tigers this weekend at Tiger Stadium, LSU hosting Clemson and Death Valley. Something's been getting lost in all of this is there's a chance that this LSU football team is just really, really, really good. There's a chance they're favored by 10 points. There's a chance that they run them out of the building this Saturday. And I just saw something from Holly Rowe on Twitter who, you know, everybody, when you talk about LSU Clemson, everybody wants to talk about the former NFL players that are trying to be joining rosters and Dabo Swinney and his conflict with Ole Miss and how Lane Kiffin may have assisted him in that with the player trans. All of this, they want to talk about the drama. They want to talk about the conflict. Not a lot of people are talking about the football of it all. She brought up the fact that Tre'Davious Green, who is the tight end for LSU, a projected first round draft pick, best tight end in college football right now, looked absolutely outstanding at practice. And it reminded me that, oh yeah, the reason Lane Kiffin took this job at LSU and took his talent from Ole Miss to Baton Rouge, is there's a chance this team might just be absolutely electric. There's a chance that Sam Leavitt, as much as our guy Marcel Louis-Jacques and the Arizona State faithful want to see him fail, there's a chance that it all clicks and they put on a show for the ages, not just on Saturday.

0: but this season, like, I wouldn't bank on it. But Tre'Davious Green, who had 7 touchdowns last year, led all SEC tight ends in touchdowns. A little bit under 500 yards. He wasn't uber impressive, but he showed the traits, the skills. He's like 6'7" basketball player. Like, he's one of those dudes where you walk onto a football field, you're like, who's that guy?
1: Mm-hmm.
0: He's really big. He's really strong. He's really fast. That's the kind of talent you can get at LSU, and that's the point Lane Kiffin was making when he left Ole Miss, and there's a chance, there's a world in which we've been so distracted, Tina, by the drama, because, mm-hmm. you know, we like TNT. We love drama. There's a chance that maybe LSU is going to be really good at football, and we're going to forget all about the scandals that plague this offseason. Maybe. Just maybe.
1: I feel like people are just going to be more mad, though.
0: They are, but again, like, once the football starts happening, there's less things to be mad about. People are kind of fake mad about this whole NFL player on scout teams going back to college thing. This is what I like to call fake outrage. There's nothing else to do or talk about in college football. It's not like college football even has the preseason games that you get with the NFL. So really, it's talking season starts with the media days, and it carries all the way through until we get to week zero and we start actually seeing some real results. And similar to how we saw Bill Belichick and North Carolina get a win in week zero against TCU, and it was boring, and it was mundane, and it was a defensive slugfest, and the field was crappy, but the team was just good enough to sneak away with a win. Nope, you know, it's been 4 days. I haven't heard anybody talking about that at all. It's nothing to talk about. Once you spot the ball, you play football, there's nothing else to talk about but the results, and there's a chance that Lane Kiffin walks out of there with a huge win, sets the tone for his LSU tenure, and sets the tone for a season where they might even make a playoff run, and it's going to be nothing else to talk about these random practice squad players or sorority houses and all. It's all distractions. It's all distractions. I'm just putting it out there because, again, nobody's making fun of Bill Belichick this week. We've made fun of him for the past 365 days. Nobody has a word to say about Bill Belichick. So I'm not just putting it out there. I'm preparing y'all for what might come this weekend. Not only am I calling my shot on Jeff Brohm in Louisville, they're going to take care of Ole Miss. LSU might just blow Dabo Sweeney's Clemson team out of the water. And then what are we going to talk about? Without the NFL players, how much we just hate them? No, we still
2: don't
0: like them.
2: The SEC is suing LSU officials.
0: It just came out like right before the show. What is that? What is the lawsuit entailing?
2: You're going after pros. They're going after the AD. They're going after Kiffin, and they're going after the team or the university.
0: What are they going to do about the other teams that have the, like? Didn't Steve Sarkisian have a pro on his team?
2: I don't think so. I think LSU is alone in this regard. I think once the SEC got involved, I think that's when everybody sort of balked and backed out.
0: SEC sues LSU alleging a coordinated push to recruit ex-pro athletes in defiance of the rule. Southeastern Conference filed a lawsuit against LSU and its leadership in Alabama federal court. Ooh, Alabama federal court. That actually, you know what? That's the way to do it. The way that Lane Kiffin and the way everybody in college sports has been winning these injunctions or getting the courts to rule in favor of them is they get the judge that lives in the city that the college plays in. The judges that gave the injunctions for the Browns player and the other guy that planned to play for LSU, despite them playing at Ole Miss last year, the judge was in Baton Rouge, ironically. The judge was in Louisiana, so no wonder they ruled in favor, and no wonder those guys tried to go play for LSU. They picked the right state if they wanted to win this battle by going to Alabama. And it says here that the SEC is alleging that the school has waged a deliberate and coordinated campaign to recruit professional athletes. And that is against league rules. We'll see. Xavier Harris and from the Saints and then the tight end from the Browns are the two guys that apparently are going to swing the LSU season in favor of them winning more games. Like, we'll see. I think that this is totally overblown. And once we start getting football games and results, we're not going to care about this stuff anymore. I'm kind of tired of talking about it because I know it's irrelevant. Best player on that LSU team is the tight end. And we're talking about a guy that's going to be backing him up. Like, come on. Guy that couldn't make the Browns roster. I'm good on that. I'm good on that. Kick off the Canes game already tomorrow night. I'm ready to see the Canes will get a big win in Palo Alto. So, I don't know. We'll see. We'll see how all of that goes there. Do we have the sound on specifically? I didn't cut the Jeff Brohm sound. Jeff Brohm today, head coach of Louisville, who I've been saying since I saw the schedule that Louisville is going to upset Ole Miss in the opener. And on Sunday night, it's going to be a statement game and a statement win for the ACC. Jeff Brohm also mentioned that Georgia of the mighty SEC pulled back on a prior agreement for them to have a home-at-home at Louisville. And I bring that up to bring up the fact that I have been saying this for the past couple of years, and it's never been more outlined than what we're going to watch happen this weekend and what Brohm just said on Wax today, that the top of the ACC is a lot more feared than people give it credit to be. Teams don't want to see a Jeff Brohm Louisville team.
2: Teams don't have to see a Jeff Brohm Louisville team.
0: They don't want to.
2: Well, sure, but they don't have to either. They don't have to.
0: You can say they don't have to, but they also don't want to. And I do think that the only difference for Georgia is, I know they changed their 9-game schedule for the SEC, and they've already got an ACC opponent in Georgia Tech, their rivalry game, and that's the excuse that Georgia Bulldogs fans have been going with. But Louisville is a good win every year.
2: Yeah, but they don't. SEC teams don't need usually good wins. That doesn't necessarily. Louisville needs good wins.
0: Yeah.
2: The SEC team doesn't usually need a good win. Usually, if it's a team that has 9-10 wins, that is a playoff conversation team, they have one or two that is worth writing home about.
0: But they're definitely looking at Louisville as not the kind of team that you can roll over. It's the kind of team that you do have to circle on your calendar. And I think Ole Miss is going to learn that the hard way on Sunday night. I just say that as I continue to bolster my case for my pro ACC case this year, another notch in the cap of a pro ACC man as I try my best, my darndest, to make it look like Miami is coming out of a tougher conference this year. That's my whole goal here.
2: And Miami doesn't play any of these teams. That's the funny part.
0: They're not going to
2: avoid
0: Louisville.
2: A lot of these teams.
0: They're not going to play Louisville. They're not going to play SMU. Their only real tough games are Clemson and
2: Virginia Tech.
0: Vatek will be interesting.
2: Interesting. And then, of course, they don't have Virginia, I don't think.
0: No Virginia either. Yeah. Kane's just sliding this year. Perfect ramp, too, for them to slide on, is they got, like, the best roster they've had in quite some time. They are definitively going to be able to slide this year, but I don't think that that's it's not necessarily a bad thing, given the fact that we saw them actually win big games against tough opponents last year in the playoff as well. So it won't feel like as much of a fluke. So we didn't have the Brohm sound. We do have the sound I sent over earlier. We've been arguing back and forth on whether or not on whether or not the Clippers and Steve Ballmer is a situation where he's actually going to follow the rules. I'll curtail that. I'm not the only one gung-ho about the Miami Hurricanes. Brought this up before, but I want to hear the reasoning for it as well. Josh Pate, who is a lot of people call the commissioner of college football. Josh Pate, who covers the game nationally, but has always shown a little bit of attention to the Miami Hurricanes. He too put out about 2 or 3 days ago his bracket. He predicted the bracket. I thought it was a little bold. He picked the Miami Hurricanes to win the national championship. We got an explanation from him on College Football Live on ESPN yesterday. Here's Pate. Here's Pate on why he believes that Miami might even be better than they were last year.
1: Most places, it is true. If you lose offensive linemen and pass rushers and a quarterback like Miami lost, history says you take a step back. There are exceptions to all of those rules. Miami is simply an exception to that rule right now. And while I won't argue that they have another Reuben Bain and Akeem Mezador pairing on that team, I think there are a lot of guys, Lightfoot up front, they brought in Damon Wilson in the portal. There are a number of guys. Truthfully, that would have been starting elsewhere last year that were just contributors and depth providers and role players for them that could be stars this year. I think they upgraded at quarterback. Like, this is the key for me. I got Mensah winning the Heisman. I think he's going to have a phenomenal year. I think he is a puzzle piece, like tailor-made fit for that Shannon Dawson offense. I think they'll go back to averaging over 40 points per game for the first time in a couple of years. They got a really workable schedule, but also I don't worry about that team not being hard-nosed and battle-tested because I've seen the way they practice every day. So I'd say Miami at Notre Dame is the game of the year in college football, if I had to call it right now. And that thing's in November instead of early in the season. So it's crisp. It's not.
0: I am with him on that. I think it ends up being the Heisman moment in Miami at South Bend for Notre Dame. I believe that Darian Mintz is going to make his stamp on the college football season in that game, and the Canes come out with a win. But more importantly, that conversation and him picking the Canes and other people kind of getting on board with it as of late and the Heisman predictions for Darian Mensah, it's more indicative of the status of where the Miami Hurricanes stand right now as a program. Like, last year's appearance in the national championship game was like the prelude. There's a good chance that what Mario Cristobal and the Canes have built so far and are building currently is a sustained amount of success in a conference that is growing at least in the level of respect they get from other top-tier conferences across the league with Big Ten and the SEC, where I can see the Canes having a Clemson-esque run that they had with Dabo Swinney back in the Trevor Lawrence slash Deshaun Watson days, not just based on how great the recruiting classes is and the coaching staff and whatnot, but also it helps to play in the ACC that at least allows you a chance to dominate without being, you know, prime Nick Saban. I'm all in on what the Miami Hurricanes are going to end up being over the next couple of years, and this year specifically. Is there anybody that you would fear if you're Miami in the ACC over the next 5 years?
2: ACC, no. That's the one thing I don't like about it, because I know last year was a little different. They got challenged. They had hiccups in the road, whether it be good or bad. There are scars there. If this team walks into the postseason with no scars, maybe it is Notre Dame, maybe it's not. Are they going to be battle-tested enough? And I know they sort of proved that wrong last year, but that would be the one thing I get a little nervous about. There's a lot of good teams in the other conferences. The ACC has good teams, yep, but Miami avoids all of them. So are they going to play, what, two tough games throughout 3 months, and then we're going to expect them to win four in a row? I don't know if I'm there.
0: That's almost what we saw last year. And more indicative of the success as well is they've retooled over and over again. They got like five stars coming in out the next class. I looked at the top ACC recruits, they're like the top 20 ACC recruits coming in next year from all of the teams in the conference, all 17 of them. And I believe out of the top 20, like 16 of them are going to Miami. Five of them, five stars. One of them, Amir Sears, who did y'all see? You saw you at A1 this past weekend?
2: Yeah, I saw he played. Yeah, oh, played well.
0: Like Travis Hunter reincarnated is what he looks like on the high school football field. We'll see if it translates to the college world as well. But three interceptions and two touchdowns, I believe, in a big-time win over the number one team in the nation is the kind of guy that they're bringing in next year. So plays corner and wide receiver. The Miami Hurricanes, man, when people, you know, whisper, they're back. When they say things like that, it's not the hype that you've been hearing over the past two decades. There's real valid reasons to believe that this Miami Hurricane team is going to be the kind of team that is chased and no longer chasing. They are hot, not just heating up. And speaking of hot and not just heating up, have you walked outside as of late? 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On the other side, the five things Jeff Hafley and the Miami Dolphins are expecting from Malik Willis, how they'll gauge him as a starting quarterback. We'll address those on the other side here. We got Tina, we got Colin, it's your boy Theo. We're Theoretically Speaking on ESPN 106.3.
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13: They almost got me. They almost got me. See, this is why I got off of the Twitter sphere in the first place. I'm back on it. I'm back on that narcotic, the Twitter sphere. And I was on there and I saw this headline somebody tweeted out that said that Red Lashley, coach of SMU, put it out there that I'm surprised that we're not underdogs by 7 or 10 points. And I was like, wait, what? What is he trolling right now? Is he purposely saying things that are literally antithetical to anybody that knows anything about the college football season to come? And it was a troll account. It was a troll account. I'm trying to find what the line is on SMU, Florida State. SMU favored by 3 at the Doak, and Colin, you said the get-in price there is like $30.
14: Lower bowl.
13: That's crazy. That's insane.

0: It's also kind of weird that SMU is only favored by 3. Like,
1: it's a road conference game. What are they going to favor by a touchdown? It's a little strong.
0: The Noles are as down as we believe them to be. And they didn't look that great against New Mexico State. And I have a lot of faith in what SMU can be this year. People are picking them to maybe even upset, you know, Notre Dame late in the season. 3 points is low. 3 points is low, but I get it. It's on the road. We don't have enough data points yet. I do know that for Tina, she favors Kaiser University. She favors them. No line, just favors them in general. You rock with them.
2: I'm always rocking with Kaiser. Yeah. And Kaiser, we're talking about football. Kaiser football has their first game this Saturday. They hit the road and face Anderson at 6 p.m. But when they're back here at home at Kaiser University's flagship campus, you can get a ticket, go to a game, look at the schedule, mark it in your calendar. Tomorrow, men's and women's cross country compete in the Kaiser University Invitational in Boca Raton, while number 15 men's soccer heads to Georgia for 2 weekend matchups. And on Saturday, I mentioned Kaiser football playing. Volleyball will also take on Warner. Kaiser Athletics is home to more than 800 student-athletes across 27 sports and an incredible 31 national championships. Keep up with all the athletics at KUSeahawks.com.
0: Tina, you're on the road this weekend.
2: Yes.
0: Headed to the Big Apple, the big city.
2: So excited.
0: Tina takes NYC. It's like one of those little children's books. I have a lot of children's books at the crib.
2: Right? Oh, I bet you do.
0: Yeah.
1: A little early for that, no?
2: Well, he reads regular books, right?
0: The trips that Tina takes to type, no.
1: I'm saying children's books.
0: No, I've been reading her children's books now. He's now at the stage, my son Cash, he's at the stage where his eyes actually will follow things and he's semi-attentive to the pictures. So yeah, I've read him a couple of books now. It's cool.
2: Oh no, it was Colin's advice that you should to read real books to him.
1: Why not?
0: There's no pictures.
2: Cash wants pictures.
0: Yeah.
1: Babies, it's good for development to hear its vocab, right? Like as long as you don't say anything bad.
0: Right.
1: Well, you want to expedite his learning? You want to create a genius?
0: Yeah.
1: Read him some tough stuff.
0: Yeah. I'm just now finishing up Turf Wars from DeMora Smith, former NFL PA executive director. Really good book. No, there's no pictures in it. So you want to match the words also with pictures to it because it connects things in his mind. If I'm just reading from this very mundane, you know, very monotone book, it's not going to be much fun for either one of us.
1: It's a little early, but I have heard that there are a lot of positives to talking to toddlers and babies who are, you know, or can legibly hear.
0: Yeah.
1: They like can hear. Like adults.
0: Yeah, you know, I don't do baby voice. I talk regularly.
1: It's good developmentally for not only like speech patterns, but like developing speech and everything like that.
0: Yeah, it's good brain development. It is. I didn't come from a household of baby speak, so I don't do much baby speak. I don't know how I would do it. It's weird. It feels weird.
1: I even think that should be the case until you're 10 to 15 years old. Yeah, even when you're talking to like a 12-year-old, you talk to the kid kind of like he's an adult. They eat it up. They really do. You know,
0: yeah,
1: you don't
0: they appreciate almost,
1: you
0: it.
1: Don't talk down on a kid. Yeah,
0: they appreciate it. You don't want to patronize. You know what I'm saying?
2: No baby talk.
0: I don't. My wife does.
1: That's for the that's not for the baby. That's for everybody else.
0: Yeah, no, it's self-serving. The baby
1: that
0: talks.
1: Is self-serving.
0: Really,
1: you're 1,000% right.
0: Sometimes you can talk in a higher pitch though, and that will like
1: understand positive, negative. Yeah. I get that, but.
0: Yeah. Like that.
1: Start reading the baby, like, you know, some real tough stuff in terms of, like, books. And then the baby, all of a sudden, you know, when he's figuring out relativity and he's 12.
0: Yeah.
1: Thank me.
0: Read him The Prince.
1: American Prometheus. Tell him about Oppenheimer.
0: I don't think that. Well, I'm going to slow roll them into those kinds of reads. But, yeah, no, it's fun. It's fun being able to sit down and read with the lad. Reading is something that, reading is actually one of the five things that Jeff Hafley apparently has put it out there, that he's going to gauge quarterback Malik Willis with. This is the first year that the quarterback out of Liberty, formerly of the Titans, formerly of the Packers, which half of the Dolphins roster at this point is formerly of the Packers. First year he's getting an opportunity to start. And he has a chance to prove himself as a franchise quarterback. Our friend of show here joins us on Tuesdays, Cameron Wolf. With NFL Network and ESPN, earlier today, he spoke on the specific 5 things that Jeff Hafley is going to use to grade Malik Willis this year. You can't just grade him on wins and losses. Wins are not a quarterback stat, not always. But there's five things that Jeff Hafley and the Dolphins are going to be evaluating out of Malik Willis this season. And Cam Wolf outlined them earlier today here.
3: There's nothing players around him. He said, one, his growth in decision making. Two, his growth in pre-snap and progression reads. Number three, how he handles the complexity of defenses for both coverage and pressure. And these are my favorite two. Number four, how do the players around him get elevated because of him? And number five, how does he respond when things go bad? Because they will go bad. And look.
0: That's the biggest point there.
2: They will go bad. Yeah.
0: They will go bad.
2: Yeah. You can get prepared for that.
0: Yeah, Mike Tyson says, you know, everybody got plans to get punched in the mouth. Things are going to go bad this year for the Miami Dolphins. That is not breaking news. That is not breaking news. How your quarterback, your leader of your team, the guy that is supposed to be the flight attendant in the air when things get rocky, the guy that people look to when you know, whether you're up or you're down, people look to him to emulate what he's got going on. It's the reason why Cam Newton with the Panthers would get overly criticized for being outwardly emotional. And he, when he's up, he's up. When he was down, he was down. He'd sit on the bench after an interception, throw a towel on his head, and look distraught. Like,
1: he couldn't talk to him.
0: You can't do that because it's great when you're riding high and you're 15-1 and you're dabbing and Futures comes to the games and you're banging the drum and everybody's happy. It's miserable for everybody else to be around when things aren't going well. I think Malik Willis, of those 5 points, Malik Willis has already clearly proven himself to be a guy that responds well when things don't go his way. Dating back to college and the opportunities that he did not get, dating back to his years in the league, Tennessee Titans giving up on him after 3 games, the Green Bay Packers allowing him to back up Jordan Love, him getting spots and playing well in them, but you're never going to carve out a real role. You're not going to usurp Jordan Love as a starter in Green Bay.
1: Not the Packers' problem, though. It wasn't their fault.
0: Yeah. It's not. It was more so just the lack of opportunity, not criticizing the Packers front office. They gave him the opportunity to actually showcase his skills. It's just in spots. Now he has a full capability, full control of the offense, a team that is being built to accentuate his powers, and we'll see what it looks like 17 games later. I like the fact that they're evaluating him on those five things, though. Again, as Wolf laid out, pre-snap reads, how he handles pressure, how players are attached to him and are elevated to him, how he responds when things get rough, and things are going to get rough probably immediately because week one they play the Raiders. That sounds like an easy date, but there's Max Crosby on the other side. I'm excited to see how Malik Willis responds to this pressure and proves whether or not he should be the starter for this team, and I am all the way on that side of the fence now. I believe Malik Willis will win the job. He'll win the job. It's like a dress rehearsal. I think he'll win it.
1: I do not think he will win that job, personally. I think they're going to be drafting a quarterback. I think they're going to have to. If you're that bad, you're going to have to. How many god-awful teams can there be that, you know, are not rookies where you're sort of tied to them, where you walk away from, let's say, a 3-win team, 3-14, but you're saying, but the quarterback was great. If you could get away with that when it was a rookie and the rookie stinks, but he's a rookie.
0: Yeah.
1: You're doing this with a veteran. You're doing this with a guy who's been in the league for 6 years.
0: But is he a veteran? It's like,
1: Is it fair to judge him like that? Probably not. But he will not be, you don't get the rookie treatment. That's not going to happen.
0: Well, it sounds like Jeff Hafley is giving him the rookie treatment. If you're judging him, you judge a veteran on the production of wins at that position. Hafley said that they're judging him on the way he handles these new responsibilities. So if he's judging him on these things, that's the same thing that Cam Ward is being judged by this year. They clearly are giving opportunity to guys without high draft capital. Look at their receiving weapons. Look at their tight end. Look at a lot of the guys scattered along the defense. This is going to be a heavy evaluation period for the Miami Dolphins in general.
1: It's just going to be a hard sell to the fan. If you're sitting there at 3 overall and you get the second best QB on the board and you're going to let him pass or trade out, you got to have a great reason to do so.
0: I think that's the key, honestly. I think the Dolphins do end up with a top 3 pick. I think the Dolphins can trade back.
1: Yeah, good luck telling.
0: And
1: get a
0: Bears sized, you know,
1: can the fans deal with that?
0: Yeah,
1: can the fans deal with that?
0: Yeah, they can. Depends on how the season goes. And also, to be fair, before we even get to that step, Malik Willis has to be good. Like, he has to show flashes. He has to show that he actually can be a competent starting quarterback, because there's no way they're going to just do it and invest in him blindly. But I wonder what the fans feel. today. As things stand today, Dolphins fans, do you believe the quarterback is addressed in the first round? The quarterback position is addressed in the first round this year. I don't think it will be. I think Malik Willis wins over this job at least for another full season, and they're going to use that first-round draft pick on maybe the corner out of Notre Dame, maybe Jeremiah Smith. Maybe you trade back and get multiple guys. There's a lot of value to be had. When it's a quarterback-rich draft like this and you know there's multiple teams that are going to want to trade up, there is a lot of value to be had to be able to trade back, especially if you feel good about the guy in-house. 888-760-3776, 888-760-3776. 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Will the Dolphins be drafting a quarterback in the first round? And maybe confidence level in Malik Willis. I've got about a seven and a half confidence level in him. I think he doesn't have all the tools in front of him. And he's got a Bobby Slowick offense for whatever that's worth. But I do believe that he has the talents to be able to carry a lackluster offense because of his ability to create on his own. Big arm. And he's got a lot of receivers that are trying to earn a spot in this league. How do you earn a spot in this league? Being a security blanket for a guy like that, making plays for a team with very little expectations. On the other side here, we readdress the, not the elephant in the room, but the elephant-sized bank account of Steve Ballmer and the Clippers of it all, as they are now taking on their hefty punishment from the league. Was it enough? And is Steve Ballmer going to heed
1: yes
0: to the commissioner's requests?
1: Yeah, requests.
0: Requests.
1: Demands.
0: Rules are requests to that guy, clearly.
1: Not, no.
0: We'll address it on the other side. Clearly, I mean, he keeps breaking the rules. You're defending a man that is guilty.
1: You're defending a man. You.
0: We're theoretically speaking on ESPN 106.3.
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5: 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We are rolling out new automated forecasting technology that will change your life forever. Here goes. Today, the high temperature will be
6: 24 degrees.
5: With a low of
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5: 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Really? That's the forecast? 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
1: It's your South Florida Ford High School sports schedule of the week. Let's see what's in store for another week of high school football as we enter into September. We got a top five matchup between John Carroll and Cardinal Newman. Cardinal Newman going to be hosting this one. John Carroll can really make a statement win in the midst of a tough schedule here. Should be a great one at Cardinal Newman. How about number two, Vero Beach in the ESPN West Palm rankings, hosting St. Francis Academy that is coming down from Maryland. So two nationally recognized programs going head-to-head, and it should be good because it's in Florida. We also got number 8, Jupiter, and number 7, Palm Beach Lakes. Palm Beach Lakes will be hosting this one. There's going to be a top 10 matchup there in the ESPN West Palm High School rankings. Keep an eye on Joaquin Garcia going to number 9, Palm Beach Central. And also two teams looking to squeak into the top 10. That's Jensen Beach going all the way to South Fork. 5 great games amongst many more in Palm Beach County. 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
0: According to Zach Rosenblatt from The Athletic, the Jets worked out two quarterbacks today, Will Levis and Jack Plummer. Will Levis being worked out for the New York Jets. We've already heard from Aaron Glenn that Geno Smith was going to take the Jets to the promised land.
1: They like Levis, Cade Klubnik too, the backup.
0: Yeah. Which is fair. It's cool. You want to guess who the Jets are playing week one? I think this is a deeper play. Want to guess who the Jets have week one? Who just worked out Will Levis?
1: Tennessee, right? Or am I wrong?
0: Yeah. He is in that building telling them everything. He is in that building. What do you need to know, Aaron?
1: Yeah,
0: do you need to know?
1: What can he tell you?
0: I would
1: Bob Scala offense, they better off. Bring in Russell Wilson. You got a better chance of figuring out Dable's offense.
0: I would hope Will Levis has been with the Titans for the past, 3 years, and he went through camp and he picked up something. He picked up something from what Brian Daboll's installing out there. He going to tell them boys everything because he is absolutely ticked off that the Titans cut ties with him, and he still believes he's a starting quarterback in this league. He is going, like, don't be surprised. If Campbell has a bad week one, I already found my excuse. Let's get back to the speaking of, like, The Athletic, because he's with The Athletic. Pablo Torre found out about those Clippers, and the Clippers got in trouble, and now we stand here today with the Los Angeles Clippers facing several sanctions, $30 million fine, loss of 5 draft picks, one of which Steve Ballmer, owner of the Clippers, is being told he's suspended for a full year, can't go to any kind of team activities, team facilities, can't be involved in any of the team goings on. I do believe that he is not following that law, that rule from Adam Silver.
1: So Silver's going to look like a joke to everybody else? That's what you think is going to happen from this? That is what will happen.
0: He's going to do it behind his back. He's going to do it behind his back.
1: Fine. Then Silver's going to look like a joke.
0: Well, we may never know. So
1: what, the media guys are never going to see him? They go to practice. They go to training camp.
0: Who owns the building, Colin?
1: What about the media?
0: Who owns the building?
1: What about the media?
0: The media also does not have access to every part of the building.
1: But they have access to the back room. They don't.
0: There's a lot of restrictions at these buildings, specifically if you are the ninth.
1: You don't think he's going to comply? Did Jim Irsay comply with the Colts when he was suspended 8 games in 2014? The answer is yes. Maybe. Couldn't find him. Yes. The answer is yes.
0: We don't know that.
1: George Steinbrenner, who is the most prolific owner and the most involved owner in the history of American sports for the Yankees, was banned indefinitely by Major League Baseball in 1990 for trying to dig up, you know, bad info on Dave Winfield via a gambler. They banned it for 3 years. He was not near anything. For 3 years, because he wanted to work his way to reinstatement, and he eventually got it.
0: That we know of.
1: Theo, that is confirmed. That is confirmed.
0: The absence of evidence is not the evidence of absence.
1: Fine, but my father was in every single game for 162 games for all three of those years. Never saw him once.
0: The Intuit Dome.
1: Couldn't talk to him.
0: The Intuit Dome is a $2 billion arena.
1: You're big on the Intuit Dome. I'm telling you, the owner's not. Henry Samueli, who had an SEC thing because he was a finance guy, he was the owner of Anaheim Ducks 2008-2009. Suspended, banned, 17 months. Was not involved until he was eventually, the ban was lifted, and then he was back. Couldn't find him. Completely compliant.
0: We live in a world, rule breakers aren't used to like just then following orders afterwards.
1: You're talking about rule breaking. You're line stepping. Publicly is what you're talking about. You're under the impression he can do this non-publicly.
0: Why would you believe that an owner of an NBA franchise can't go into an arena?
1: Because it makes Silver look like a joke. That's what it does.
0: I'm saying,
1: and it makes the NBA look like a joke.
0: But why do you believe he could actually? The weirdest part about all of this is
1: why do I think he could get away with it?
0: Well, here's the thing: you could be right. I could be right. I'm not saying that
1: You're not right here. You're not right here. Go ahead.
0: How could you possibly sit here and tell me definitively you don't think Steve Ballmer can go to a Clippers home game without everybody finding out?
1: I don't.
0: That is the crazy assumption.
1: You're talking about 25 games you want him to go to. Why would he
0: one
1: go
0: game,
1: to any
0: let's just
1: games?
0: Say one game.
1: He is suspended by the league.
0: One practice. He's going. He's not following the suspension to a T. The dude does not follow rules. He's shown
1: media
0: us that
1: goes
0: in
1: to
0: the
1: practice.
0: Past.
1: Media goes to practice.
0: Media
1: You've gone to practice.
0: Guess what happens when you go to practice?
1: If you see Steve Ballmer there. Yeah. And if you had any sort of journalistic integrity, you're reporting it.
0: Guess what happens when you go to practice? They don't let you run carte blanche
1: all over
0: the facility.
1: Yeah, but he's
0: going to
1: have some sort of sneaky just so he could be there.
0: It's his home. He built it. He's going to be there. He's going to be there.
1: It's not.
0: He's going to be there. He's going to be there. And I'm going to tell you another part, too.
1: Because Silver will look like a joke. Silver will look like a joke.
0: He's not going to care. And it's not going to even get out. Like, it's not a thing.
1: What do you mean it won't get out?
0: Matters.
1: What if a player gets traded midseason and then all of a sudden tells the new team that Adam Silver, that Ballmer's all over practice? What do you think? That's crazy? What if a guy gets fired?
0: Hey, you know what? Maybe that's the leverage.
1: What if an assistant coach gets fired
0: midseason? You know what
1: Ballmer
0: will do? Ballmer will just pay him off under the table.
1: Pay him off under the table? What?
0: Oh, yeah, he'd never done that before.
1: It's not worth it. It's just not worth it.
0: Yeah, was Kawhi Leonard worth it?
1: He completely dodged. Here's what you need to know. 7 major suspensions by owners in the last 30 or so years, including George Steinbrenner for 3. Every single one of them complied.
0: The absence of evidence.
1: Oh, so all 7 of them blatantly broke the rules.
0: Especially in the 90s.
1: And there's 7 for 7 for a year-long suspension,
0: not
1: getting caught.
0: Your blind faith in billionaires following rules is puzzling.
1: No. You talk about blind faith. You're telling me that 7 for 7. No, Theo. 7 owners for a total of about 10 years, not a single one got caught. Interesting.
0: Yeah. Or if they got caught, the league didn't care.
1: The league will care because Silver looks like a joke.
0: He doesn't care if he looks like a joke to the cash cow of the league.
1: Yes, he does.
0: Commissioners look like jokes all the time on behalf of the league.
1: They don't.
0: How many times does Roger Goodell look like a joke for the NFL?
1: Roger Goodell is the best commissioner in sports.
0: That's literally
1: your version
0: of
1: him looking like a clown is far different from the owners thinking he looks like a clown.
0: Did he look like a clown after the Ray Rice incident?
1: The owners will think.
0: Did he look like a clown with the Deshaun Watson incident?
1: They put him on the suspended list, and then you want to ban him from the league? They could have.
0: They're doing a good job with this Josh Jacobs thing.
1: There's a reason why he lost.
0: There's a reason why he ends up losing privileges in all of this because of the fact that he did look like a fool publicly on behalf of the league, which is neither here nor there. Adam Silver looks worried.
1: Like a joke to the owners if Ballmer walks all over him. He does. That's just the truth.
0: But Ballmer is the wealthiest owner in all of
1: the
0: sports.
1: Here's what you got. You got no historical evidence. You got no.
0: You don't either.
1: Yes, I just gave you. I just gave you seven. I just gave you seven.
0: Zero evidence.
1: I just gave you seven owners.
0: There's no evidence. There's no evidence. You're just telling me about other guys.
1: Glenn Taylor never showed up. George Steinbrenner. My father was in this.
0: He was in Minneapolis too.
1: Oh my God! My father was at Yankee Stadium for every game for 3 straight years. What do you want me to tell you?
0: You've covered games before, Colin. That just covering the game doesn't mean you have access to every single room.
1: They had Steinbrenner on every Monday morning.
0: He was pulling over all the back doors.
1: They had Steinbrenner on every Monday afternoon.
0: It is very easy.
1: For the entirety of his ownership, they had him on every week.
0: I want you to know.
1: I mean, I never
0: want to
1: bring this up, but this is you. This is you just being blind. This is you just being blind. I can't help you.
0: It is extremely easy.
1: This is the dumbest thing you've ever said on the show. This is stupid.
0: To be able to, it's dumb for you to think he can't do it.
1: It's dumb to think that he will do it.
0: He's Steve Ballmer. It was dumb for him to circumvent the salary cap in the first place.
1: I'm done. I'm done.
0: That was smart.
1: Next show. You're wrong here. Next show.
0: I'm wrong. He's the one that's guilty. You're defending a guilty man.
1: Did Steinbrenner show up?
0: No.
1: Banned for 3 years, Theo. 3 years.
0: Steve Ballmer
1: is not
0: Steve.
1: It's the best
0: Steve
1: owner Ballmer in the history of American sports. Steinbrenner. The best owner ever.
0: Ballmer's not Steinbrenner.
1: I know he's not.
0: As a championship owner. Go in love, go in peace, go in joy. Russo and Rizzo's next.
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1: You know, usually when people are saying just a bunch of crap in one ear, out the other, I'm pretty good about that. Try to be. Today we did not have a good day about that. It's Colin Russo. It is Mike Rizzo. We got Elias Bustamante. It's Russo and Rizzo on ESPN 106.3. Welcome on in, folks, on a Thursday edition, the 3rd of September. We got Labor Day weekend upcoming. We got college football, and boy, do we need games.
0: We need games. First thing I told Colin.
1: We need games, bad.
0: First thing I told Colin when I saw after I listened to Theoretically Speaking today, and if you missed Theoretically Speaking, Theo and Colin were arguing about the status of Steve Ballmer, I guess.
1: And whether he's going to comply with the punishment that the NBA enforced.
0: With his suspension. Now, what I will say, there's a reason the Clippers are suing the NBA
2: It's not because Steve Ballmer plans on going to games. It's because Steve Ballmer can't go to games, hence why he is suing and trying to overturn the rule. Colin, I agree with you 110%. And to open the curtain a little bit, we talked about this in the pre-show. Colin and I were both present when Theo said he thinks Ballmer's going to go to games.
1: Yeah, Theo, the bottom line, Theo Dorsey, who's on Theo Begley Speaking, thinks Ballmer's going to go to 35 games and our soul's going to know.
2: Ballmer's going to watch the game in his recliner in his mansion in the Palisades.
1: And he built that arena privately, and that's true. And he has ownership of the arena, but he does not have ownership of whether he can go to the game if he's suspended. He does not have that.
2: He can watch it at his flat in Hollywood Studios. All right, he's not allowed in that monstrosity that he built. What's that arena called?
1: The Intuit Dome.
2: He can watch it at his flat in Hollywood Studios. All right, he's not allowed in that monstrosity that he built. What's that arena called?
1: The Intuit Dome.
2: He's not allowed in the monstrosity.

0: are we doing? If Ballmer gets suspended by the league for a year, he might not like it, but he's going to have to comply. And if he doesn't comply, you know what Silver's going to do? Silver can. You think Silver wants to look like a joke? I don't think he does. This, if the NBA told you one thing with this ruling with the Kawhi Leonard situation, for those who don't know, Clippers, the Los Angeles Clippers, circumvented the salary cap by paying Kawhi Leonard under the table with fake business endorsement opportunities that were funded by the owner of the team. This goes against the salary cap rules. They can't put the hammer down. Kawhi gets off pretty much unscathed, and the Clippers have to give up 5 first-round picks. The owner of the team gets a year suspension and a $30 million fine, which is nothing to him, but he gets a year suspension. And the president operations of the team, Lawrence Frank, who's basically the general manager, gets 6 months, and the president of business operations gets a year. No pay. Completely banned from all operations. All right, so that was it's a big punishment. And to put it in context, outside of Sterling, which was an individual guy getting him out of there, it's the biggest team punishment the NBA has seen since 2000 when they did the same thing for the T-Wolves. And they stripped him of 5 first-round picks. But Glenn Taylor, the owner at the time, complied. He didn't show up for 10 months. They ended up giving them 2 first-round picks back.
1: Yeah.
0: That will not happen in this case because the Clippers, you know, are dying on a hill.
1: Yeah, they're going to court. And again, my rebuttal to our guy Theo Dorsey, theoretically speaking, 2-4, is that there's a reason they're suing him over it.
0: He's lining up his season tickets? I mean, come on.
1: If Ballmer was going to plan on going to games while suspended, he wouldn't be suing the league.
0: And you're not going to sue the league.
1: And
0: they're not going to say, "Our bad, here are your picks back."
1: Yeah.
0: So the picks are gone.
1: Right.
0: Forget the picks. This is about the suspensions. Because the picks are gone.
1: Suspensions and probably the $30 million, if I had to guess.
0: Yeah, he doesn't care about 30. He makes $30 million. They checked in like 3 hours.
1: Sure.
0: We're good. Isn't he $30 million?
1: But like, why?
0: One thing the owners can't buy is time, and that is what the NBA stripped. It's a good punishment for the Clippers, a bad punishment for Kawhi, but a good punishment for the Clippers. And I'm sitting here having to rationalize: what good would it do anybody involved with the Clippers if the owner wanted to secretly show up to games, try not to get caught, and risk not only his ownership stake in the team, but also risk further draft compensation, further restrictions, anything Silver wants? If he goes against my ruling, that opens the book for Silver to do whatever he wants to him in terms of punishing. And if you don't think Silver will, Silver doesn't want, and listen, I think Silver's kind of spineless as a commissioner as it is, but he doesn't want to look like a joke here. This is the one thing the NBA told you here is that we are not screwing around. This is the not screwing around segment of what the NBA is trying to do.
1: And they needed to do this. They let this situation drag on for 12 months. Let's keep in mind the Chauncey Billups mafia, fake gambling, poker, James Bond technology. Like, they needed to make a statement. I agree with you. What, is he gonna sneak under the tunnels at Intuit Stadium?
0: So the Clippers play the Suns on November 18th when the Clippers are 6-16? Yeah. Does he really want to do that?
1: And apparently, George Steinbrenner in the early 2000s did the same thing.
0: George Steinbrenner pays a gambler, a bookie, to dig up information on Dave Winfield and outfielders who could get out of a contract. And Faye Vincent, who was the baseball's commissioner who took over for Bart Giamatti, who I believe passed away in 89. Faye Vincent came in and suspended indefinitely for life. It was for life. George Steinbrenner, who, by the way, is the greatest owner in the history of American sports.
1: Most outspoken owner in the history of American sports
0: as well.
1: And
0: add that as well, probably the most involved. Guy ran the team. You know what? Something going on with the Yankees? Call George. Call the boss. He's known as the boss. Couldn't find him for 3 years. Complied.
1: How do you know that?
0: Oh, how do you know? Chris Russo, on good authority, said, "You know, I didn't see him." Are you going to show up to Yankee Stadium and get away with it?
1: No.
0: Are you going to take the subway home? I mean, come on. The media, all the eyes of the NBA, every media guy in there. If Mike's inside the game, you're inside the back tunnels of the Florida Panthers, and Paul Maurice is on a suspension, and we see him walking around with a fake nose and sunglasses. You don't think Mike's going to report it?
1: With a wig?
0: Yeah, with a wig, like Bobby Valentine when he gets ejected. You don't think Mike's going to report it? Absolutely going to report it. I'm going to leave the show with that.
1: It's just like, what was his case? Is that Ballmer just doesn't care and he'll do what he wants?
0: That's it.
1: No. That's not like,
0: that's not how it works.
1: But that's not, in my opinion, that's not good enough evidence either. Like, all right, if you had an actual claim to why you think he would actually go to games.
0: Like if there was historical evidence of the fact of

0: Broner's doing this?
1: This is what? He's going to go to games because he's not afraid of his boss, who's his friend? Because Silver and Ballmer were buddies. You know what I mean? What, dude,
0: they're not buddies anymore right now.
1: That, and he's suing them for a reason. That is the number one thing I need to get abundantly clear. If he was just going to show up to games, they would not be suing him.
0: They would not be as pissed off as they are.
1: Your Honor, I rest my case. Yeah. That's all you need to say. You will not see that Steve Ballmer behind because he sits behind the basket. He wants to sit behind the basket with the foam finger.
0: Because he wants to be a part of the team. He's the one who's talking with the players. He's on the court after the game. He doesn't want to go up and get buried in some box so he can watch it on the TV. It's not worth it.
1: He wants to be Mike Rizzo, Ohio State honker at the Illinois game. That Steve, you can't do that, brother. You broke the rules. You set up a bunch of phony business account and pay Kawhi Leonard under the table. You cheated. Sorry, can't go to the games.
0: 1 year.
1: You could sue all you want. We could do this whole court song and dance all you want. I know Ballmer might have more money, but the NBA is bigger than
0: Steve
1: Ballmer.
0: And they have more evidence.
1: Correct.
0: I was down on that.
1: You think the NBA wanted to suspend Ballmer? You think they wanted to?
0: They had to.
1: Exactly.
0: Had to.
1: Exactly. But like, do you think they wanted to do that? No. They had to do that because the situation wouldn't go away.
0: Yeah, the situation, it can't just get away with suspending Lawrence Frank, who's the general manager of the team. Because Ballmer doesn't have the fall guy. Ballmer can't say, oh, I didn't know anything about it. I didn't know anything about it. That's why, you know, you can't make an argument that Ballmer had nothing to do with it because Ballmer funded the companies that paid Kawhi. He built the companies that paid Kawhi. He's the most active owner in the league. Of course he knew.
1: Now we have a caller, 888-760-3776. Chris in Long Island wants to talk about the Ballmer situation. Chris, do you think that Ballmer is going to go to games? Do you agree with Theo, or are you with me and Colin that as long as he's suspended, you will not see him at Intuit Arena this season? Go ahead.
2: Good talking to you guys. I have a quick point on the open real quick after Ballmer, but in terms of Ballmer.
0: What do you got?
2: Look. Do I agree with Theo's overall point that there's a tremendous amount of rule breaking going on in the country now without getting into details about why I feel that way? Yeah, there is, especially for people of incredible means. However, the audience here for Ballmer is not just Silver, but more importantly, the other owners. And to your point, Mike, They're not gonna allow it. So Ballmer really has two ways to get, in my opinion, to get this part of the suspension lifted, that where he can go to games and play with his toys. And that is one, I'm gonna sue and I'm gonna try to make this as ugly as possible. And then maybe Silver will say, you know what? It's just not worth it. I'll let him go to games. That's, if not,
0: which is possible.
2: He says, well, I'm gonna sue. I'm gonna see if I can get a technicality in the courts. Him, if he can't get that overturned going that route, it's not happening. So while I understand Theo's 30,000-foot premise in terms of people get away with things that they shouldn't have, this is not the situation where his audience, he's going to be able to do that. In terms of real quick, oh, by the way, Mike, I sent you the trailer through Twitter on Point Break.
1: I actually saw it. Chris, I thank you for that. I watched it, and I plan on watching it over Labor Day weekend.
0: There you go. So good movie.
1: I'm gonna watch that. I'm gonna watch that Monday. I'm gonna watch that Monday afternoon after my run.
2: I think you're gonna like it. Swayze's great in it.
1: Yeah, I love Swayze. Colin knows I love Swayze.
2: So quick point on the open.
0: All right, get it out. What do you got?
2: And Mike, you're going to appreciate this too because I know you're not a huge tennis guy.
1: Got to paywall it, Chris. Got to paywall the tennis, brother. It's college football opening weekend. Got to get it off ESPN.
2: Okay, well, remember this name, Mike. Alex Ayala from the Philippines. She's 21 years old. She's sweet as pie. She is now like Michael Jordan in the Philippines.
0: She's a big star.
2: And she is huge, sending huge all over the world, Europe, America, so forth. She won again today. She's going to play again on Saturday. She's going to play one of the top young Americans, Jovic. And, Colin, you'll like this. So she played her first-round match on Tuesday night. So on Monday, when it was announced that she was playing Tuesday night on Louis Armstrong, the secondary market for tickets for the Open doubled for the night session just because she was playing at night at Armstrong. That's
0: I didn't know that.
2: How big this girl is. And it's not just the Filipino community. It's everybody. Everybody loves this girl. So check. You remember that name, Mike?
1: Okay.
2: Alex Ayala.
0: Understood. Appreciate the call, Chris.
1: Thank you, Chris.
0: And he is right. Alex Ayala is a star.
1: While I'm looking for the Baylor and Auburn game at 3:30, I'm sure I'll run into it. When I'm looking for the SEC matchup at 3:30, and I got tennis on it. Tennis. Are these people brain dead scheduling this tournament during the start of college football?
0: Hasn't started yet.
1: Time out. Your schedule guy. How are they alive? How are they getting their semifinal with college football same weekend? It's a botched schedule. I thought you'd appreciate that. It's a botched schedule.
0: Now, there's something to that. Another thing you got to consider is, the women's side will have a lot of games, matches on Saturday, and there'll be a couple with the men's too.
1: And another thing.
0: They don't deal with it as much because it's one day.
1: It's not America's sport, tennis. We don't have anybody. Serena retired, and we don't have anybody.
0: You're wrong there again.
1: I watched for Serena. I watched for Serena. Serena won everything.
0: Not even close.
1: Greatest American tennis player in the history. She won everything. She retired. He got no American. Who's our guy? Jerome? We got Jerome.
0: Marcos Jerome.
1: Finishing top 16, and we're throwing him a parade. I mean, come on. Jerome, we love you. But at the same time.
0: You're dead wrong on the Americans. There's plenty of good American. No great. But there's plenty of good Americans.
1: I mean, Coco's great. She's young.
0: Good on the men's side who are good in this tournament, but you're right. Not the other surfaces. I agree. But again.
1: And I'm supposed to buy into this? All right.
0: Mike, you got games on one day. You got games on Saturday. Today is Thursday.
1: You
0: can watch Taylor Fritz today.
1: You are my schedule guy.
0: You're
1: a bit of a phony right
0: from
1: now.
0: From a week
1: this
0: earlier.
1: A horrible schedule. All right.
0: From a week earlier, would they benefit? Yes. Okay. I would agree.
1: All right.
0: Jeez.
1: He agreed with so much though on Ballmer. And to Chris's point, again, Chris in Long Island calling in talking about
0: Ballmer. I'm saying that people don't do anything wrong, but he got suspended by the league.
1: And Chris said he's trying to find technicalities in the court. Now I do wonder if he could, you know how these college players, Colin, are getting restraining orders?
0: But they have no back. It doesn't work like that.
1: Can Ballmer get a restraining order from, no?
0: Not professional leagues.
1: Okay. No. All right.
0: Professional leagues got lawyers. They got guys. The NCAA doesn't
1: then
0: have
1: let
0: that.
1: Me ask you this. And if you,
0: there
1: don't have,
0: in the
1: if you don't have the answers, I apologize for asking. How does he beat it? How does he beat this?
0: I don't think the idea of muddying it up and seeing what avenues they have, but the NBA put in the ruling that you cannot challenge this ruling. So there's no NBA legal process that you could do. You got to go external and then arbitrate your way through it. And arbitration, of course, in Major League Baseball is you got to get somebody else to make a ruling on it. And if the NBA presents, does the Clippers really want the NBA to present all of their evidence? Do they really? Because then they're going to loop in Pablo Torre as a consultant. And then all of a sudden they got all the evidence in the world. Then what is Ballmer going to do?
1: Yes.
0: You can't not implicate yourself. That's the one thing I don't know if they want to do. Do they really want to make this ugly?
1: Yeah.
0: Because if the NBA wants to get ugly, because then the NBA, two things could happen. Number one, the NBA might not want all the evidence to come out because it might be worse than what we think. And number two is even if it does get muddied up to the point where maybe the NBA's want to pull out, the NBA is not going back on their decision.
1: No.
0: They might allow him to maybe go to games, but he can't. They might.
1: Dude, they dragged their feet long enough.
0: Yeah.
1: They was about time they made a decision.
0: That he'd say, I'll see you next year.
1: Who is backing the Quip? Nobody. Everyone thinks this is the right move. Ballmer knows that. If that guy shows up to games,
0: he's going to call his owner's buddies. Owner's buddies will be like, dude, you cheated. I don't know. He got burned.
1: Yeah. It's not that, dude, it's not. I don't think there are any owners on his back. No owner is backing Steve Ballmer. They're honestly pissed
0: outside
1: he circumnavigated
0: the politics
1: cap.
0: Because he's very, very powerful. But you're right. From a decision making, I don't, unless this is a systemic issue and every team does this, if every team does this, then they wouldn't punish the Clippers like they did.
1: Exactly.
0: Like if everybody did this, the NBA would really try to brush
1: it under
0: the rug.
1: And that's why yesterday I was wondering if that had anything to do with Leonard only getting a $700,000 fine. Like maybe, but like the more we've talked about it and the more we've let the situation develop, like it sounds like this is just a Clipper problem. You're right. It does sound like
0: it should
1: like
0: be
1: just
0: a Kawhi
1: problem
0: because Sham Sharania going on ESPN today and saying Leonard reportedly has no evidence of this. He had no implication. He knew nothing. Essentially, $50 million appeared in his bank account. Kawhi didn't ask one question, apparently. Yep. And Pablo Torre quote tweeted that with the paper PDF of Kawhi signing alongside Aspiration's name for the contract.
1: Shams is our guy, but brother, wake up a little bit.
0: And ESPN did a terrible job. Remember a couple weeks ago when the ESPN came out with an article saying that the NBA didn't find that the Clippers did anything wrong? It is about 3 weeks ago. It's about 3 weeks ago. ESPN only had this. Came out, the NBA is finding that the Clippers, there's not enough substantial evidence. We ran with it. And then all of a sudden the NBA comes out 3 weeks later and they, put the house.
1: They bury him.
0: So, I mean, ESPN has looked bad here. They have, because they've done phony reporting.
1: It's probably people trying to throw curveballs, smoke, you know what I mean? Like, just gotta be careful. You gotta be careful with everything. That's why I say, man, unless you got something concrete, you can't go with it.
0: Yeah, Steve Ballmer's got his hidden lair in the Intuit Dome that he's going to watch.
1: What, is this the Temple of Doom?
0: He'll watch.
1: Maybe
0: he even does has his own little room in there. But to think it's necessary for him just to go to this room, and he can't go to the locker room, can't go to the sideline, can't be shown in public. Why would you even go?
1: Is Alfred down there in the Batcave with the Nightwing and the Batmobile? Like, come on, guys, wake up. Wake up a little bit. There's a reason he's suing the NBA. It's because he wants to go get his foam finger and try to make people miss free throws behind the basket.
0: Henry Samueli, who was the owner of the Anaheim Ducks in 2008-2009, he was getting investigated by the SEC for some business dealings. He's suspended by the league for 17 months. He didn't show up to one game. George Steinbrenner, who, like we talked about, was trying to dig up bad information on Dave Winfield. Exemption list, indefinitely banned. 3 years. George Steinbrenner. That is the George Steinbrenner. Before he was George Steinbrenner, but it was George Steinbrenner. That's the elephant of the owners.
1: Couldn't go to Yankee Stadium.
0: Couldn't go. Didn't go. And he only could go when he applied for reinstatement as a baseball, which went right to the commissioner, as a baseball correspondent, which he did a handful of times, I believe. I mean, Glenn Taylor, the guy who did it for the T-Wolves, the same exact punishment. 5 first-round picks. Owner was suspended for a year. Kevin McHale, who ran the team, was suspended for a year, which he complied with. And the owner as well. The owner couldn't find him at the games. And you know what? They complied. They dealt. They played ball at the NBA. What did the NBA do? They gave him back 2 first-round picks. That ship is gone.
1: Yeah.
0: Not giving you back any picks. You want to make this a dogfight? Hopefully the NBA has his little stones here and makes this a dogfight. Because they got evidence. I'm down on it. If you think just because Steve Ballmer's power... Listen... Do Steve Ballmer a saint? Most likely he is not. But to think that he's going to walk all over this public indictment on him from the NBA because he's got power. So all Silver has to say, the book opens the second he breaks those rules.
1: Yep.
0: The book opens.
1: Yep.
0: Silver goes, I could go anywhere I want here. I could postseason ban you for all I care.
1: And he doesn't want to do that because this is an owner he brought
0: in. You don't want to be petty. You don't want to be spiteful. And hopefully he does if it gets to that point, because I think you got to prove a point. You want to fight the power. Here's your opportunity. He's big on fight the power. There we go. Got an opportunity.
1: If I needed someone to help me if I was in an accident, where am I going? Where am I going?
0: You know what the Clippers need? They need Andrew and Levine accident attorneys. Because
1: tell you what.
0: Made a mistake. Car accidents, truck accidents, slip and fall. Let's just say this was a slip and fall for the Los Angeles Clippers. And they could use the enlisted help of the top accident attorneys in South Florida. That's Mark Anajar and Glenn Levine. Mark Anajar and Glenn Levine will fight for you, and you know they will, because they don't even get paid unless you do. They want you to get the maximum compensation that you deserve. When you get into, God forbid, you dread one of these cases. You dread the day that you ever need to make a decision about this. But when you do make the decision, you don't want to settle. You don't want to go from middle of the pack. You want to get the best. 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
8: I'll tell you this, I am down. Just to get it out quickly to finish up this topic. Shams Charania going on ESPN saying Kawhi Leonard had absolutely nothing, no idea what's going on with this story. Isn't that like a blatant slap in the face
9: like to
8: the public?
9: The best is Pablo Torre, who also works for ESPN.
8: I don't know if he does anymore, but yes.
9: But I see him on PTI. Quote tweeting it and sending actual evidence.
8: Sending evidence that Kawhi Leonard signed the contract with
9: that's why, like...
8: But this is why...
9: It's that league! It's the league!
8: You can't... No, but that's... Can't you be like a reporter at that point if you're Shams and you're trying to prove, you're trying to do something here? Nobody buys that. You're going on and saying Kawhi Leonard had no idea. You really believe that? You really believe? Do a polygraph live on SportsCenter. That'll do a rating. Do a polygraph on SportsCenter with Shams. Do you believe that Kawhi didn't know anything about this?
9: It's just such a player cheerleader league, Colin. Leonard got away with murder. $700K, that's all, that's it. That's it. If I'm the league, I'd block the trade. I wouldn't even let it go through. I'd make Kawhi stay in LA. I'm that spiteful about this situation.
8: I believe that now the Toronto Raptors have to still accept it still. They have to like redo it. But now
9: are they even allowed to have the two first round picks?
8: Yeah, they are allowed to make the trade and they're allowed to do it. But now the Raptors have leverage. They might just say, hey, we'll do the trade, but we're going to keep Brandon Ingram. Well, I don't know if they could do that contractually, but they had a leverage. Because now the Clippers are going to be like, hey, can we get another first-round pick? They're like, no.
9: Leonard had no idea. He had no clue. I mean.
8: Would that not be rich? That'd be good karma. Bad karma. If he got burned here and had to stay with that, you know, the Titanic of NBA franchises right now.
9: Shams is never coming on this program.
8: Never. I am down on Shams here.
9: Shams, we'd love to have you on, by the way.
8: If you were to be honest with us about whether Kawhi knew about it.
9: No one, but to your point,
8: nobody buys that. I don't buy that.
9: Nobody.
8: He absolutely knew.
9: But I don't think it's Shams' fault. It's the league, bro. It's what people are telling him.
8: Yeah, but he's a reporter.
9: He is reporting.

0: on what he heard. To give Shams credit, I'm sure the language was, it's reported that Kawhi Leonard had no idea. He is reporting information, right? Am I right on that?
1: Yep.
0: I'm trying to back him up a little bit, but you're right. Nobody believed it.
2: The NBA, and the funniest part is the NBA in their report also didn't say at any point that Kawhi didn't know anything was going on. They didn't say that. They're finding him.
0: Dude, Kawhi knew.
2: You don't find an innocent guy.
0: Guys. Again, do you want, Colin, do you need me to regurgitate what I've been saying all week? Okay. This was the Kawhi Leonard camp.
2: We know he knew.
0: That was.
2: I'm just down on the reporting of it all.
0: Last thing. This was the Kawhi Leonard camp that was looking for ownership stake in the Raptors and private jet access 24/7 if he re-signed with Toronto. You don't think he had any idea about the phony businesses that were giving him an extra $50 million a year?
2: Mike, you get $50 million a year? You get $50 million in the bank. You betting an eye?
0: If I get $30 extra in my bank account on my checks, I where'd this come from? You know, I'm asking questions. $50 million? Go to an island. You never see me again. You kidding me? $50 million. $50 million, Colin.
2: You're not batting an eye?
0: Batting an eye. Who? What? Why? When? And how?
2: $50 million. My contract is this.
0: Who? What? Why? When? And how? Okay. And he didn't know.
2: Didn't know. Like Otani didn't know.
0: Yeah.
2: That's another one.
0: And an interpreter.
2: That's another one. When in doubt, if you're going to do something wrong, find a fall guy. Make sure he's cool with it.
0: The late Pete Rose, man, they asked him along the lines of the Otani situation. You want to know what the great Pete Rose said? I wish I had an interpreter. That's what he said. Listen, he should be in the Hall of Fame, by the way. Different conversation for a different.
2: Yeah, I would not, but not at this point. I wouldn't like it posthumously.
0: I
2: think that's in bad taste.
0: I'd still like him in. I'd still like him in.
2: Wow, jeez. Boy, and you said it. We're doing SEC, getting suing the LSU. God. We need
0: games.
2: Games.
0: First thing, I looked at Colin. I looked at him in that production studio. He was back in his chair, hands in the air. I said, we need games, bro. We need games. And coming up later on in the program, we're going to be doing our Thursday night football preview presented by Twin Peaks. Folks, obviously we're going to have Thursday night NFL games that we're going to be previewing, but we'll preview the bigger college games and we'll talk about some of the games coming up this weekend. But man, they couldn't give us a top 25 matchup tonight. Okay. They could throw us a bone on the college side. You think college, Colin, would want to take advantage of having a whole week of no NFL.
2: That's a good point. They should do.
0: They should have had games on Wednesday. They should have had games last night. They should have had games tonight. They have a Friday game. Miami and Stanford. Okay. But you get the point. They should have done Wednesday, Thursday, Friday, just like how the NFL is doing. And remember, Colin and I, we looked at the schedule. You got an NFL Wednesday game. You got the Super Bowl rematch on Wednesday.
2: Yeah.
0: We're 6 days away from NFL football.
2: I know. The one thing about college is, you know, they can't control the schedule. They can't control these teams play.
0: Yeah,
2: and the conferences can control who plays who in the conference schedule, but they buy games early. So if these teams play nobody's, what are they going to do? You're going to put, you know, North Texas, Indiana on Thursday night?
0: Dude, call Coach Day. He wouldn't care. He played Ball State tonight. Run it up. We never get night games.
2: But what I'm saying is that is not as enticing as you think it is.
0: We never get night games. Colin, quickly.
2: That is not as sexy.
0: Can I be a homer? Can I be a homer for 2 seconds?
2: When are you not?
0: All right. Well, listen, for 2 seconds, you want to know what I'm calling Big Noon this year? The Buckeye Big Noon, because the whole Big Noon schedule is Ohio State. And you sent this to me. They picked every single Ohio State game.
2: Isn't that interesting how they do it? First of all, that's like my dream job, is to be involved in the draft on getting games. That's my dream job. That
0: forget, or Mike, forget or, about being a broadcaster. Colin's going to go schedule things for a living.
2: Or Mike North, the guy who runs the NFL schedule and creates it. Dude, you tell me I wouldn't have a ball with that.
0: You would, but and you'd be pretty good at it, to be honest.
2: But
0: you get
2: fun.
0: What I'm saying.
2: You're right. Everything,
0: it's the big Buckeye. The big Buckeye.
2: How it works
0: on that.
2: Is Fox, CBS, and NBC, who all have stakes in the Big Ten, they do a draft for biggest games of the year. How do you determine who gets what games? Well, whoever pays more, number one, and then you do a draft. So there is 5 picks that were sort of publicized, and Fox gets the first 3 picks, and then it's CBS, and then it's NBC, and that's how it works. And NBC will draft Peacock as it goes further down the line. It obviously is sort of like a snake style. Fox, their first 3 games they chose Michigan, Ohio State for obvious reasons. They chose Ohio State, Indiana, and then they chose Oklahoma, Michigan, actually, over the Ohio State, Oregon game. And then CBS was there to take Ohio State, Oregon as the next pick. And I believe that NBC game was something that's losing me right now. But nonetheless, three of the top.

0: top four where Ohio State can.
1: Yeah.
0: And the other one was an out-of-conference SEC Big Ten big clash.
1: God, they need to change that. Can't we make it the big night?
0: ESPN.
1: Can't we make it the big night?
0: It's competition.
1: Whatever.
0: Well, hold on. It's good for
1: everyone's
0: you.
1: Everyone's got two screens.
0: It's good for you.
1: I know, but I want. But Colin, I want my team to win. It's harder to play at night. Now, people think that's overrated. My father thinks it's overrated. My father doesn't care if it's noon or whatever. I think it's harder for a night game. I think it's harder to play at for an opposing team. It's harder to go to another person's house and win at night. It's my two cents.
0: I agree. Tougher game, my no doubt. Cents. Easier to catch a team and catch a stadium sleeping than at noon.
1: Like last year, Texas and Ohio State, which was a godforsaken game. Okay, let's get that out of the way. But it was at noon. Tonight, that game's at tonight. This year, that game's at 7:30.
0: It's an advantage. Advantageous for sure.
1: But we need games. Again, I'm done arguing if the suspended owner, Steve Ballmer, is going to show up to games or not. I thought Dio was joking when he originally said it, to be honest.
0: 888-760-3776. Number to get into the program. That's 888-760-3776. That's Mike Rizzo, Colin Russo. It's Russo and Rizzo on ESPN 106.3.
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0: It's Russo and Rizzo on ESPN 106.3. We got Colin Russo. We got Mike Rizzo. We got Elias Bustamante behind the glass. We got Labor Day weekend this weekend, so you got a couple days worth of games. FSU, SMU. We got Louisville, Miss, Wisconsin, Notre Dame. You got LSU, Clemson.

0: on Saturday night. You get the U.S. Open for the Chris and Long Islands of the world, who are all over it. And you get a little baseball this week as well, which should get interesting as well, because you got, you know, Cubs, Brewers, and you got the Phillies going against the Braves this weekend.
1: You even got the Red Sox and Orioles. Yeah. You know, the Orioles are fighting for that final wild card spot.
0: Against the Guardians. So, yeah, baseball is going to have a good couple of weeks here now that we're in September. Next 3-4 weeks, once we get to Saturday, is going to be pretty stellar. You get NFL next Wednesday. You get NFL next Thursday. I know we've been talking a lot about the schedule, but that is something that instead of, you know, SEC versus Lane Kiffin, that is something that I could get behind.
1: And Kyle, if you want to do something for all of these games, you want to get some great food for all of these games, I know exactly where we're going to go.
0: Well, you can go watch a big game at Adrian's Pizza Bar down at City Place, which is right down the street from here. And it's the best square pizza in the area. It's straight from Stone Street, Manhattan. And I'm telling you, you go down here, you go say what up to Peter, go say what up to Zach, all the crew. And they got all the games on. They got 100 TVs. They got the best entrees, handcrafted cocktails, 2 happy hours a day. It's 11:30 a.m. to midnight every single day. It is open. It's a lunch spot to bring, you know, the missus. It's a lunch spot to bring the friends. You want to go grab a couple beers and watch the game. You want to go, you know, bring somebody for a nice dinner. You can do all of it at Adrian's at City Place. It's right down the street. They got special sauce Sundays. They got chicken palm Wednesdays. They got all these different deals that you can catch along on their menu that they're going to be kicking off for this football season. Head on down there and have a good time and go watch a couple games and have a great time. That is Adrian's Pizza Bar at City Place. I'm telling you, the square pizza is to die for. So sign me up for whatever is anticipation of that.
1: Now, obviously, Kyle, you're going to stop at Adrian's, watch a couple of the big games this weekend. But what's your, you got an itinerary when it comes to your fantasy football draft
0: coming up this weekend as well. Fantasy football draft, first time in, 4 years? It's the 10-year anniversary of this league, by the way. We did it when we were in seventh grade or something like that. 10-year anniversary of the league. Haven't been to a draft in person with that league probably in 4 or 5 years, at least 6 maybe. I'm making the way up. We're going to Walpole, Maine. You know what that is? It's about an hour 22 north of Portland.
1: So not easy
0: to get to.
1: I told you Uncle P has a house in Agunquit, Maine, which is like right by, our general manager, Stephanie Prince, actually familiar with Agunquit. But, Kyle, it's like right on the edge of the Massachusetts and Maine border, and it's right on the beach. So I've been to Maine, but I've never been to like the heart of Maine.
0: Yeah,
1: it sounds like your brother.
0: I'm going to Boston on Friday night late, and then I land super late. I'm going to sleep in Boston for like 6 hours.
1: I found a couch. You didn't need Maddie Steph or release?
0: No.
1: Okay.
0: Found a couch, 6 hours, and I got an Amtrak at 8:45, which I'll get into. I'll get into that train. That'll be a nice train. That'll be a nice train. 3 hours, 15 minutes.
1: Did you ever get that Amtrak tracksuit that you were looking at?
0: Which was awesome, but no, I did not.
1: Okay.
0: That would have been worth it.
1: I mean, we could have wore it on the Amtrak.
0: I'll be into that. That's called the Downeaster. But yeah, I'm going up there 2.5, 3 days. All the guys are in person on the draft. I'm looking forward to that. It's easy to get back. Going up, you know, jumping through hoops. Coming back, a guy who lives in Boston is driving me to the airport. I got a 4 p.m. on Monday, and I'm good to go. And I'll land by the time FSU kicks off at like 8 o'clock.
1: Nice. Good stuff.
0: Which is a savvy. And, you know, the trips I'm doing this fall, it's that and the New York City Marathon, that's November 1st. It's the day after Halloween, which I don't love because the World Series Game 7 is supposed to be the 31st. That's going to be Halloween this year. You know what? Game 7 of the World Series is supposed to be the 31st, and the next morning is potentially the New York City Marathon. So let's hope for no Game 7.
1: That'd
0: be tough.
1: Your dad and Evan Cohen, you missed that Game 7.
0: Well, I'm not missing the Game 7. I'm going to watch the Game 7, but it will ruin my night heading into that race.
1: If you need a ride that Monday, let me know before the Florida State game from Trump. Are you flying into Trump or Lauderdale?
0: Trump.
1: Okay.
0: So I'm all right. That way I live a mile and a half away, 2 miles away.
1: The West Palm Airport's the way to go for us. We literally live five minutes.
0: And
1: away.
0: I really reap the benefits more than you do because you're Midwest based and I'm Northeast based.
1: And our loyal listeners know my parents and uncles, they got a lot of points. I rarely pay for a flight. But I even said dude, I will take a layover. Like, they're big. My family's big on one flight. I don't care, dude. I live 5 minutes from the airport. I will risk getting delayed at another airport than having to go an hour, you know, to another airport.
0: Yeah.
1: Or 2 hours if I want to go to, you know,

0: Dude, all good. All good.
1: Speaking of points, I actually booked, first time ever, I booked a flight with points. You know what? Was one of was
2: I'm surprised
1: not
2: you don't have more. You fly a lot.
1: I know. And I have.
2: Do you not have the rewards?
1: I have the rewards. I have a lot of points. Okay. And I just don't use it. I sort of just bunker them down. Now, what I've come to learn, I booked only one flight on it, so I didn't burn a ton of points. What I've learned is actually the hotels is where you get the most out of the points from your credit cards.
2: And you don't stay at hotels. You stay at 30-person hostels.
1: In a way, or I've actually, like, if you're trying to use it properly and not get burned, because the flight, it did eat, like, not a chunk, but it ate up, like, a piece of what I have in terms of points. And I'm thinking, you know, I spent a lot of money on flights and stuff like that. Like, I'm surprised that I, number one, didn't have more, but number two, that just one flight, one way, ate up that much. I was very surprised. It was 25,000 points.
2: That's why people that travel for work are the ones that have points. Like my Uncle Patrick's on
1: all those flights are expensive.
2: Exactly. And you know, his company's good company. They're flying in first class. So at that point, you are racking up the points. And it's like, you know, it is what it is.
1: I don't pay for what seat I'm going to take. I don't pay for the early boarding. Random seating, no problem. And therefore, you know, I spend as cheap as I can. But I was surprised. I thought I had more points, honestly.
2: Yeah.
1: And credit cards is something that I'm not, weirdly enough, I should be. I'm not savvy in. I have a good travel credit card and I got a good spending credit card. That's it. I'm not much bigger than that.
2: I have, for the record, I have three credit cards, but the third one isn't a great, it's not a big spending, you know, I don't have a lot of credit on it.
1: Do you have one?
2: I use
1: a Flagler Credit Union, of course.
2: Correct. But that's my debit card. That's my debit card. Okay. It's not a credit card. I have my savings account and my checking account. But as far as credit cards, I have a credit card that is specifically geared to food. And then I
1: expenditures every day.
2: And then I have another credit card that's linked up to gas. Now, you know, work pays for gas now that I'm going to Inter Miami twice a week.
1: Yep.
2: You know, so maybe I'm in the line to switch things up a bit. Maybe it's more luxury items that I spend money on. But one thing I'm good on, dude, I'm good on paying my credit. Let's put it this way. I rarely miss a credit card bill. Outside of Christmas. I like to splurge on Christmas, so I'll strategically, do that one. It's not, but anyway. It's rough being alone on Christmas.
1: Good about that.
2: Sorry.
1: Too. But the points is this thing that I just, you know, people are big on that. I know people that have five credit cards and they use this for this because you get double points here, double points.
2: It's a waste of time.
1: Guys, you're too much effort.
2: Yeah.
1: Maybe I'm wrong there. Mm-hmm. Way too much effort.
2: It's just, you can't let that stack up, obviously. But maybe there's a way we look into like a flight one, you know?
1: I have one that's for travel.
2: Flights.
1: That's
2: I do not have one. I do not have one for flights. So maybe instead of gas, because what's going on with work, maybe I get a flight.
1: And my flight one is the one I booked it with those points. And I only did one flight because it was expensive to do both under like the purview of one paycheck.
2: Yep.
1: So I did one off the, you know, just cash, which I like to do because it's all budgeted. So I don't need like the points stuff right now. I'm going to splurge on that. You know, I like to save that and use that all at once.
2: Yeah.
1: That's something that I'm looking forward to. You know, down the line, if I ever need to do, and not that I'd ever stay in a hotel at this point in my life, but you know, if I ever get to the point where I wanted to do a big trip, that'd be where I use the points.
2: What, you're going to stay on a friend's couch?
1: If I have somebody that I've even had a conversation with, they will be considered much earlier than we go to a hotel.
2: Fair enough.
1: Down on that.
2: No, not at your age. Not at your age. Because I did the same stuff.
1: And I'm lucky enough.
2: Brother, I did the same stuff. 24? 24?
1: Yeah.
2: I did the same stuff.
1: I went to a big school where a lot of people spread out. So I know people at least in most cities.
2: And you're right. I have people in almost every major city.
1: Yeah, right.
2: Like we said, Boston. I brain fart. One of my best friends, Maddie Steph, lived in Boston, and it took me a full 3 hours to even realize that. You know what I mean? Like, you don't need Maddie Steph's couch?
1: I don't. The guy who I knew in college, Theo.
2: Yeah,
1: another Theo.
2: Probably haven't spoken to him since graduation day.
1: He texted me about a movie in January, and other than that, nothing. I text him, but yeah, you in Boston? He goes, yeah.
2: Boys are the best, aren't we? Aren't boys the best?
1: And here's the thing. If I was cool with you in college, we had a good relationship in college, yeah. And you ever asked me for that, I would have no problem.
2: Dude, I have, to this day, now granted, like I said, most of my friends married kids, whatever. But if any of my buddies from college, Ohio State or OU, were like, Riz, I need somewhere to crash for, you know, a weekend. Dude, you need my car?
1: Not a problem.
2: You can't have my car because I'm in Miami. But you get what I'm saying. I've like, pushed, brother, come on down.
1: I've pushed the limit once. And that was when I was in Sweden, when I stayed with a girl who I was friends with in college, who was dating one of my buddies, dating a guy who I was friends with. Not one of my best friends, but yeah, a guy I'm friends with. Dating him, I know her. Have not spoken to her since college. And I remembered in some conversation I had 3 years ago that she had a brother who lived in Stockholm, Sweden. I reached out to her, had her connect me with the brother. Brother had no idea who I was. I texted him randomly, gave me a couple recs. Then I asked to stay on his couch, and he said absolutely. And I slept on his living room floor.
2: And you guys had a great time hostel bar.
1: That we saw Foo Fighters together, the band. And then...
2: They were in Sweden?
1: They were in Sweden, and it was a $40 ticket. That's the thing. If you want to go to a concert, go abroad. But we saw Foo Fighters, and then we were able to watch a bunch of World Cup games together, which I thought was great. We watched Brazil-Morocco.
2: And you went to the hostel bar and had a fun time.
1: Which one was that?
2: The video of you dancing?
1: That was in Oslo. That was not with that guy.
2: Oh, okay.
1: That was in Oslo with the hostel bar? Yeah, that was a good time.
2: Dude, boys, it's like, you know, the moment we see each other, we're best friends. It's, you know, like, no time lost. Girls, not a chance, dude. Not a chance. Not a chance.
1: Yeah, I haven't pushed my luck too far with that.
2: Not a chance.
1: But if there is a city that I know somebody, I'm going to use that option before I get to hotels. I'm going to use that option.
2: And for me, at 31, I'm going to need to do the hotel. My friends have kids, families, you know. Well, I crash on your couch with your 2-year-old.
1: Maddie Steph?
2: You know what I mean? Well, Maddie Steph is young. He's a year and a half younger than me, and he is a bachelor like me. We're the last of the dying.
1: So, Boston, you're good to go.
2: Yeah, I could. Well, Boston, I'm staying at Auntie Jean's in Reading and taking the train into the city.
1: You should do Boston in the spring and stay with Steph.
2: No, Maddie Steph. I probably could. And granted, my best friend Ryan, who recently got out of a long-term relationship, maybe. I love downtown Boston, dude.
1: Haven't been in a while.
2: Bell in Hand, great bar. Great place. I danced my shoes off at Bell in Hand in Boston.
1: I have not done Boston in a long time, and I'm only going to go for a night, so I'm not really going to get a feel. But one of my best buddies, my abroad roommate, who I lived with in Florence, I didn't know him going in, but you know now we're very close. He's at Harvard Law.
2: It is such a college town. So how about this?
1: Yeah, it is a college town.
2: When I went...
1: That's BU, BC, dude, Harvard, Tufts.
2: MIT.
1: Dude,
2: it's the reason I bring up MIT, Bell in Hand, Kyle. I was on the dance floor, you know.
1: Brainiacs?
2: Had some shoulder works going.
1: With the Brainiacs?
2: And this was, Colin, this was when LeBron was deciding if he wanted to stay in Cleveland or go to L.A. So what,
1: 2018.
2: Okay.
1: 19.
2: Okay. So, mid-20s, I'm busting a move on the dance floor, whatever. Nicole... Who, you know, random girl, we start dancing, start making out a bit, and then she goes, yeah, I'm studying, I can't even spit the major out because I couldn't even pronounce it at MIT. And my brother looks at me and goes, dude, MIT? We're like, that's where we're at.
1: Rocket scientist.
2: Nicole from MIT, who's working on microphysics, you know, remember me from Bell in Hand with the LeBron James jersey? Tell me how much you hated him.
1: Straight up a rocket scientist.
2: And Boston hates LeBron more than anybody. Oh, dude, I was a chick magnet that night with that jersey. Chick magnet.
1: Wow. Jeez.
2: We had a great time, dude. Bell in Hand, it's like, Kyle, it's like one of those old school bars that like has a Revolutionary War theme to it.
1: Mike.
2: It's got like Thomas Jefferson on the wall over here. Yeah.
1: We would have spent the winter in Boston if Luke Murray called Tim Russo to jump on the BC basketball staff.
2: Let's put it this way.
1: We would have been behind the bench at Cameron Indoor.
2: My Uncle Patrick, who is Mr. Boston, would have flew us first class and went to the game with us if he got that job. Shame on Luke Murray.
1: We would have been at the Dean Dome. We would have been at Duke.
2: Oh,
1: we would have went to the Miami game.
2: Dude, we would have stayed at Auntie Jean's. We would have taken the train.
1: Tim Russo, my brother, by the way, who's a college basketball coach at Northern Arizona, got burned by Boston College.
2: Or we would have crouched to Timmy's in the North End. You know,
1: wherever Chestnut Hill is.
2: North. We'd have Timmy live in the North End. That's a place to live.
1: Wow.
2: Now, Colin, do you want to know where the place to bet in South Florida? It's Hard Rock Bet, folks. I mentioned all of these football games we got coming up this weekend, all the tradition, the fight songs. College football is officially back, and Hard Rock Bet is your home for betting the full loaded slate of week one. You've been waiting all summer for real football. It is finally here. Roll with Hard Rock. You know, Colin and I, we picked a lot of our overs already. I went with Oklahoma State. I went with Ohio State. I went with Penn State. Those are my three overs or season win total overs. Folks, you got to get them in because we got games coming up. Go do that. Go bet game by game. If you're into tennis, you know, the Grand Slam here in the States is going on right now. Waste of time, paywall.
1: It's not a waste of time.
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1: 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I'm Colin. 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
1: 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Colin Russo, Mike Rizzo, Elias Bustamante. It is two after the hour, 5 o'clock on the 3rd of August, September 2026. We're officially in September. We're in the best sports time of the year. The next pretty much 8-9 weeks will be absolutely fantastic. Looking forward to that. Looking forward to the 5-5, which we'll do momentarily. But first things first, you got college football this weekend. And if you look at the slate on Saturday and you think, boy, this is not that great in terms of what the games are. Not a lot of ranked matchups. Well, you need to still get into the game. This is the week where you could get take advantage of the sports books. They don't know these teams as well as they think they do. So all of a sudden, if you think SMU is going to dominate Florida State and they're going to kill them, and the spread's only 3, that's because the sports books don't really know where to put the money in at this point in time. They're going to get better and better as the year goes along. 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
0: Number one.
2: And folks, once again, the 5 at 5 presented by Flagler Credit Union. And number one, news broke yesterday on the Clippers' punishment of the Kawhi Leonard situation. Theo Dorsey, theoretically speaking, earlier today, says that he thinks Steve Ballmer will find a way to get into the building for the Clipper games. Colin, how many Clipper games will Ballmer be attending this season?
1: If I had to guess.
2: And let me add a caveat. If the suspension holds up.
1: If the suspension holds up.
2: Ballmer will find a way to get into the building for the Clipper games. Colin, how many Clipper games will Ballmer be attending this season?
1: If I had to

0: If the suspension holds up, he will not be in the arena. It's that simple. The Clippers are suing the NBA. I personally don't see that going anywhere. I don't care how much of a person and a public figure Steve Ballmer is and how big that ego is. If you are suspended, you cannot go. Ballmer will risk possible, he might have to sell the team if he breaches this. I don't think he's that stupid to show up. We need games.
1: Number two.
0: Giants running back Cam Scataboo told Up and Adams, the podcast, that he considered hanging it up this offseason because he's always told himself that he would, if he got ever a major surge. Should the Giants fans be concerned about Cam Scataboo?
2: He said he was going to hang him up for good.
0: Quickly, again. Cam Scataboo told Up and Adams that he considered past tense, hanging it up this offseason because he always told himself that he would if he ever had major surgery.
2: Really? It's a weird, play running back and you draw the line and major surgery?
0: I can't read. But should Giants fans be concerned about Scataboo retiring?
2: I love that, but I mean, he's going to, as long as they're going to continue cutting your checks, he's going to continue to show up.
0: I don't
2: The shelf life, of a running back is not long.
0: Probably unfair to say this, but running backs are a dime a dozen. I mean, come on. If Scataboo retires, Harbaugh's going to draft one in the third round, and he's probably going to be sick. I mean, I don't know.
2: Yeah, I agree. It's replaceable. And it's also too volatile of a position. You got to take advantage of your contract years.
0: I think there's something to be said about Scataboo and the person he is for the locker room, right? He's probably a leader.
2: He's a fan favorite.
0: He's a fan favorite. I'll give him all that. But, like, if this were Jackson Dart, I'd be more concerned if I were a Giants fan. Like, if Jackson Dart got injured and started saying stuff like that, I would be concerned. Remember when Joe Burrow was, like, talking about Pokemon and didn't care about football and said, he's in a bad spot, personally with football? Like, yeah, that's concerning. This is a running back.
1: Number three.
0: But he's a good culture guy. All right. Number three. SEC Commissioner Greg Sankey has outlined a 24-team playoff that would require all four power four teams to play at least 10 games against power four teams. For or against this? There are 9 teams, by the way, that don't have this. Indiana being one of them. Kurt Cignetti famously refuses to play anybody out of conference.
2: You said? 9 teams?
0: 9 teams, wow, and Indiana is one of those teams.
2: I mean, is that not an A-plus policy?
0: Yeah. Colin,
2: forces listen. One team to, you have to schedule out of conference, and you got to do at least one of the 3 bye games have to be a good game.
0: I hate that Ohio State plays Texas.
2: I agree.
0: I can't stand it.
2: You get burned because you schedule the top of the tier team, but you got to play somebody in a power conference.
0: It's great when it's not your team. It's great when it's not your
2: Ball team. Ball State, Ohio, and Western Kentucky does nothing for anybody.
0: What do you mean? I want to see
2: Tavion
0: St. Clair.
2: But my point is,
0: sling it.
2: My point
0: quarter.
2: Is. That does nothing for anybody as college football fans, especially for a lot of conferences which have 3 bye weeks before you even get into conference play. Talk about a month before, they start playing Big Ten games.
0: These teams are so afraid of the conference. When I say these teams.
2: But when they expand, it doesn't matter as much.
0: The SEC and the Big Ten teams are deathly afraid to schedule each other because of their own conference schedule. Look what happened to Sarkisian. We heard Steve Sarkisian. He is still complaining about going 9-3 and not making the playoff. No coach wants that. Now, if the college football playoff were to expand.
2: Yeah, that's part of the stipulation.
0: I think they'd get off this hill and would start, and when I say they, universities would start putting more meaningful out-of-conference games. Cignetti is scared to death to play an SEC. I don't care what he says. He is scared to death to schedule an SEC team because he knows the Big Ten is powerful and that he could lose to an Oregon, a Michigan, or whoever it may be.
2: There comes a point, the positive to this, yes, if you expand the playoff, the regular season will diminish. But another sort of side hustle of that is when you expand it, it protects the top tier teams, right? The teams that are going to win 9 games are always going to get in, right? That's the Texases of the world and so on and so forth. Because of that, they're more willing to schedule tough games because they can get away with it. I compare it to college basketball. UConn basketball, just to bring it up, released their not out of conference schedule today. Duke, Michigan, Illinois, Virginia, Arizona, Kansas. They play everybody. They play 3 top 5 teams. And they do it because not only do they need the strength of schedule, it's such an important facet of getting seeded, but also the battle test. That's a big thing in college basketball. That's part of the reason why I love,

0: And when the first month of the season starts, because
1: you get the matchups.
0: You get such good games. College football, it's almost like they survive. And I think if you were to expand the playoff, I think more teams would be more interested in scheduling harder out of conference because it makes more money, and you're not necessarily burying yourself like Texas. And listen, you could, I don't empathize with them because they lost games they shouldn't, but you can empathize with their position from the perspective that, hey, we played Ohio State. We didn't need to play Ohio State. We played a very good team. We lost in a tight game. We got burned. Mm. That's something that has validity.
1: Yeah.
0: I'm not going to make excuses for them, but it has validity.
1: This right here, and once again, they're trying to, SEC Commissioner Greg Sankey's trying to have good out-of-conference games. I think this is because they want to expand the playoff.
0: They will.
1: I think this is step one. Hey, play these games because you could lose three or four games and still be in the 24 or 25, whatever the hell the model
0: was. And some people are saying they like 16. I know the Big Ten is a favor of that. Yeah, let's call it like you see it. 24 is going to win. You agree with that? 24 is going to win.
1: Yeah. Now, did you let your alma mater's basketball team know that they need to schedule a better out-of-conference schedule? Did you let Greg Gard and the Wisconsin Badgers know that their out-of-schedule is a joke?
0: You want to take a look at
1: what... Dude, I laughed. I mean, for those of you that... Colin, what's your Instagram handle? Colin what? You don't even know.
0: It's all right. It's Colin Russo.
1: Okay. There you go. Search It's Colin Russo on Instagram. Colin took a screenshot of the Wisconsin or the Connecticut schedule, the UConn schedule, and tagged his alma mater, Wisconsin men's basketball, saying this is what an out-of-conference schedule is supposed to look like. Who does Wisconsin play in their out-of-schedule, Colin? Or out-of-conference, Colin?
0: Are you ready for this?
1: Yeah, I'm ready. Greg Gard in the Wisconsin Badgers, obviously.
0: They play Denver, Delaware, Fairfield, Coastal Carolina. Then they play in a Feast Week tournament, and the teams are NC State and Seton Hall. Northeastern, they play Marquette. That's a protected game every year. They play Villanova, thinking about going to that. They play Auburn, thinking about going to that. Purdue, Fort Wayne, and Colorado State. That is a godforsaken schedule.
1: Now, it doesn't make sense because college basketball is all about quad one wins. That's what it's all about. So
0: they don't care about that. That's for the top teams to care about.
1: That's great.
0: Part of the reason, I love college basketball because if you want to be a one seed or a two seed, you have to schedule these games.
1: You got to have UConn schedule.
2: Number four.
1: Right? You got to have UConn schedule or beat the top of the top in your conference. And you better hope your conference is
0: And you're going to lose conference games because you play every team twice.
1: And this isn't, college basketball isn't college football where, college football, there's two conferences. College basketball, we have no idea if
0: up
1: these
0: and down years.
1: Every we have no idea.
0: You're right.
1: Like the Big 12 was, the Big East had two teams last year.
0: Yeah, but like 4 years ago, the Big East was great.
1: Right, and there was about five teams.
0: Yeah. Big 12, another year, like 3 years ago, they were excellent. And SEC was brilliant last year.
1: And historically, the Big Ten didn't win a championship until, the team up north, since between Cleves and Michigan State. So, anyway. All right, where are we at, kid?
2: Number
0: schedule
2: four.
0: Tough games. Yeah. That should be the mantra of college sports. Schedule tough games. The fans want it. Players want it. Coaches should want it. That should be the bottom line.
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1: 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At least one top 25 team has lost to an unranked team in week one of the college football season since 2020.
0: Interesting.
1: Make sense? This week features four matchups. With number 19, SMU taking on Florida State. Number 11, LSU taking on Clemson. Number 4, Notre Dame versus Wisconsin. Number 23, Houston versus Oregon State. Which team is going to take the L this year? Again, at least one top 25 team has lost to an unranked team in week one of the college football season every week. Those are a couple of the better games, Kyle. Again, number 19 SMU taking on Florida State, 11 LSU taking on Clemson, Notre Dame at number 4 taking on Bucky's Badgers, Colin's favorite, number 20 Houston taking on Oregon State. Which one of those teams you think is going to lose?
0: If
1: you think there's a dark horse out there, so I got news for it. Ohio State's not losing to Ball State. You know what I mean? Michigan's not going to lose to Western Michigan. So those are probably the best chances we have. Do you think any of those teams can pull off an upset?
0: So a good way to kind of get a sense for this is the lines, right? The lines. The best chance is obviously Clemson.
1: But they're good friends at Hard Rock Bet.
0: But you look at the lines, and if all of a sudden BYU favored over Utah Tech by 52.5 points, that's not going to be one we take.
1: Mm-hmm.
0: But if a team is favored within you know, the 20s, that's something you could take a further look at. Washington State could be Washington.
1: No.
0: Would you be shocked by that?
1: No, but listen, do me a favor on Hard Rock. Tell me what that SMU line is. Probably not big, dude.
0: SMU favorite, last I checked, was about 3.5. I'll check right now.
1: That's probably the game. That's probably the game. Lane's probably not going to lose. As much as I want to see Lane Kiffin and that team.
0: Oh, I thought you meant SMU. LSU is about 10.5. Excuse me.
1: No. I'm talking about Florida.
0: You're talking about the Florida State game. Lane.
1: I mentioned Lane. Like, I told you yesterday that that's the game that I'm watching, but I'm not necessarily watching it thinking Clemson is going to win. I'm watching it because I want to see what LSU looks like with all the scrutiny surrounding that team, with the NFL players, Lane leaving. But the team that actually has a chance, I know Florida State fans don't want to hear this.
0: They do.
1: They have a chance
0: in
1: that
0: game. That's a home conference game. They can absolutely win that game.
1: And I'm down on that quarterback at SMU. I'm down on
0: Kevin Jennings.
1: I'm down on that.
0: I agree.
1: He's been there. Dude, I saw him play against Penn State and get the doors blown off. Drew Aller and James Franklin blew the doors off of that team.
0: SMU is favored by 3.5. I agree. I think at Florida State, I'm not going to say they get a great chance. They
1: three and a half.
0: But there's something about the idea that they didn't want to show anything last week, purposefully. It was a bad game, don't get me wrong. But to think that they can't win a night game standalone conference game.
1: On a Monday night.
0: For a real shut-up game. Remember, last year, that team stunk. They beat Alabama. Team stunk. If you don't think it's possible, I also think you got to reconsider. That is absolutely possible.
1: On a Monday night, too, you're the only competition in town.
0: You're the only show in town.
1: You're the only competition in town that night.
0: It's a night game. I totally
1: And the reason I bring that up, you brought up the lines. Look, what has the close line? That's the game with the close line. Do I think they're going to win? No. But do they have the best chance? No. But do they have the best chance comparatively? Then, once again, the matchups we think. All right. SMU and Florida State. Clemson probably has no chance of taking out LSU in LSU. Is Notre Dame going to lose to Wisconsin?
0: No.
1: They're going to cover 21.5.
0: They will not also.
1: I have Wisconsin at 21.5. My guy, Luke Fickell, we protect our own Ohio State guy.
0: Ohio State.
1: We're going to protect him.
0: Defensive consultant next year.
1: 2014 defensive coordinator. Thank you, coach, for the championship.
0: Outside linebacker coach.
1: Kyle, Houston and Oregon State. I know you're going to battle for Oregon State. Not a fan of the Beavers this year.
0: Yeah, I can't.
1: At the end of the day, it's this game. That's the only game that has it. Now, could Abilene Christian upset Texas Tech or like something crazy? Could you see in Michigan, Appalachian State circa 2007?
0: Penn State, Marshall, could it be a dogfight?
1: Right.
0: Absolutely.
1: And you saw Notre Dame lose to Eastern Illinois. What was that?
0: Northern Illinois, yeah.
1: I'm a Mid-American Conference guy as well. It's a bad look for me. You get what I'm saying? It happens. But if I had to pick from any of those games, I know Florida State faithful. It's all doom and gloom. We got no money.
2: Number five.
0: Florida State's going
1: to win that game.
0: Florida State's going to show you guts at the very least for 2 to 3 games this season. And that could be one of them. They will show you guts. You don't think they're going to have a bet. They're not going to have a good game at any point. They're going to have a good game eventually.
1: I still can't believe they haven't won a ACC road game since 2023. All right, what number are we on?
2: Number five.
1: Week one of the college football season officially underway. What is the storyline you're most into this season that isn't related to your team? So wait, I can't.
4: No one's thinking about Ohio State.
0: I'll answer that.
1: What do you mean? One time.
0: Storyline. I'm gonna flip that to game.
1: And then, by the way, we do have games tonight: Missouri, Arkansas, Pine Bluff,
0: Utah, and Idaho. Big Sky. Big Sky.
1: By the way, the Lions with our good friends at Hard Rock Bet, 55 for Missouri, and Utah's 37. Do I take Arkansas Pine Bluff at 55 with our good friends at Hard Rock Bet? 55.
0: Don't lose by 60. It's possible.
1: Listen, I know Ahmed Hardy is a really good running back.
0: And he's not playing.
1: But, like, you know, Missouri's got some offense. I understand that. But I'm down on that Drinkovitz. I was supposed to see Missouri in the college football playoff 3 years ago. They beat Ohio State in the fourth-string backup.
0: They got Purdue last year. We thought it would be great.
1: Remember, I worked in Peoria, Illinois. It's, as I call it, the crossroads between St. Louis and Chicago. So we had a lot of Missouri guys. We had a lot of Illinois guys. I had every Missouri fan come up to me go, we beat Ohio State. We're going to go to the playoff. Sorry. I had to get that off my chest. What are you looking at?
0: Storyline for the weekend. I'll phrase that as best game. I've said it before. I'm into
1: Colin.
0: This Louisville Ole Miss
1: storyline this season. storyline this season not related to your team. So

0: Who's your football? Wisconsin? Are they your football team?
1: Yeah, unfortunately.
0: Okay. Well, you got to exclude them, even though it breaks your heart having to exclude them.
1: I
0: got to
1: exclude Wisconsin. Yeah, no.
0: Fickle's going to win 8 or 9 games. He's going to save his job.
1: Godforsaken program.
0: Going to save his job.
1: Godforsaken program. Nonetheless, biggest story this year. I won't say it's the biggest one. I'm very curious to see how Indiana sort of reloads. Josh Hoover, I'm a fan of him. I think Josh Hoover will be very good for them. At quarterback, at the transfer to TCU, they got a lot of those guys fifth year coming back. That's one I'm looking at. And another thing is how the other conferences, the non-big time conferences, is going to stack up, right? Like, is there going to be a second threat in the Big 12? Is there going to be a second threat in the ACC? I think that's something. I think if there's a year for another conference, not to win it all, but to at least show a little gut, show a little pride, that I'm curious on who that will be. Those are the two things I'm looking at.
0: I got a couple for you, Colin. I'm interested to hear. Outside of the best team in the land, with the best damn band in the land, in the Ohio State University, I will be following Lane Kiffin and Ole Miss. Lane Kiffin, obviously, now at LSU. And Colin, those are the two biggest. They play each other in week three.
1: That's the biggest. Huge game.
0: I'm not into this story, though. But you get what I'm saying. Big picture.
1: Yes.
0: College football. It's Lane at LSU and Ole Miss without Lane. Moving on. Arch Manning. Is this the year? A lot of people are picking Texas to go to the college football playoff.
1: I'm rooting for the kid, too. Can I say that? I'm rooting for the kid.
0: I'm rooting for him besides week two. Yeah. That fair?
1: He took a lot of crap last year. He really did. And he wore it.
0: Not for me.
1: But he wore it.
0: He did.
1: He was really bad for the first half of the season. And he turned it around. He wore it. So I'm actually rooting for him.
0: But, everyone got on him for the Ohio State game. Can you imagine having that your first game starting? Yeah. The best defense since the 1990 Florida State Seminoles? Like, come on, man. Of course the kid was going to get better. I don't think Sarkisian's a very good coach. I think that's half the battle. Anyway, Dante Moore going back to college. That's a huge storyline. And then I agree with you with
1: Oregon, period, yeah.
0: And then I agree with you with Indiana.
1: How are they going to reload?
0: I agree with you in Indiana. And if I can mention one more honorary mention, intern Carson, Alabama grad.
1: Yeah, that's a fun one.
0: It's Alabama.
1: That'll be an interesting team to watch.
0: Keelon Russell was the number two quarterback behind Bryce Underwood in that class.
1: Yep.
0: A lot of people last year wanted him to get some looks, in preseason.
1: And they buried him.
0: And they buried him for Ty Simpson. I think that's intriguing. I have Alabama missing the playoff this year. So, I think Keelon Russell's going to look the part. I just think Alabama fans, they got to accept that Nick Saban's gone. That's my two cents.
1: One thing
0: you're not going to go undefeated every year
1: DeBoer's
0: anymore.
1: DeBoer's good with a quarterback, too. He's good with that position.
0: He's young, though.
1: Yeah, he's young.
0: He's going to make some mistakes.
1: No doubt, but he's good with that. He's good with that position. You know, you've got Penix in there. I believe he had a year of Milroe. But And then he also had Ty Simpson, who played well for what it's worth.
0: They missed the remember, them in South Carolina lost 3 games and missed the playoff.
1: And they all, yeah.
0: That's the 5 at 5 presented by our good friends at Flagler Credit Union.
1: 888-760-3776, the number to get into the program. That's 888-760-3776, the number to get in. And Colin Russo, Mike Rizzo, who do we have?
0: Let's head to those phone lines. Leo in Wellington. Leo, you're on Russo and Rizzo. What do you got, brother?
2: Hey, guys. Thanks for taking my call, as always. Two games real quick that I'm intrigued about tonight, being UCF alum.
1: Tonight?
2: I want to see how our quarterback is from James Madison, Alonzo Barnett, third. I want to see how he plays under Scott Frost. And then Alberto Mendoza at Georgia Tech versus
1: Colorado.
2: Yeah, against Colorado, I want to see that line is only 6.5. I want to see if Georgia Tech can take care of business and maybe cover against Colorado.
1: That's a good one.
2: As far as the whole season, I'm really intrigued just to see. I really think if Clemson gives LSU a fight, I think it's going to be Clemson year because they finally dipped into the transfer portal and stuff like that. And although Dabo doesn't have the best PR, he's a good football coach. So I think Clemson might shock some people and be up there in the ACC this year.
1: Yeah, maybe they're due for a little bit of a get back year after having a terrible year last year after a playoff run. So appreciate the call. Thanks, yep. Leo. That's a good one. Alberto Mendoza won that job last week.
0: And Colin, how about this? Let's talk about that on the other side, because we got our Thursday night football preview with Twin Peaks. We're going to preview some of these games. But did you see Mendoza's press conference?

0: Nando or Alberto?
1: Alberto. He sounds just like his brother.
0: Oh, does he really?
1: Let's just put it this way. He took a card out of his brother's playbook when it comes with dealing with the media. I'm actually rooting for that kid a lot this year. Again, we're going to be previewing the games coming up next segment, Thursday Night Football Preview with Twin Peaks. But we have Ernie and West Palm before we hit a timeout. Ern, you're on Russo and Rizzo. How you doing, brother?
2: Thank you. Thank you for taking my call. I'm excited for this weekend. And tonight, the Mizzou game with LSU, I think that's the one I want this weekend. I want him to lose. He's got a target on his back simply this whole season. And
1: is Ernie in the drive-thru?
0: Yeah, are you Ernie,
1: can you give me a double cheese? Brother, can you give me a double cheese?
0: We'll let Ernie finish this. I think Ernie's doing a delivery. He's getting a delivery.
1: I love it.
0: Oh, he's at the pharmacy, and he just got called up in the line.
1: I can't
0: Ernie,
1: wait.
0: Are you with us? Keep him on the line.
1: Keep him on. Yeah, I can't wait to hear the explanation. I heard the thank you. Hang on. Once again, this is Ernesto in West Palm, our everyday caller. I think we caught him in the drive-thru.
0: Did we call him in the drive-thru, or we caught him in you think he's delivering something?
1: Maybe. But the best is he just gets out of the car.
3: Hello? Hello?
1: Yeah, Ernie. Hello.
0: Ernie.
1: Hello.
0: Where the heck'd you go? You had a drive-thru?
4: I think we caught him in the drive-thru. We caught him in the drive-thru.
0: Ernie, get the radio on.
1: Ernie, hello.
0: Ernie.
1: Hello. And Aaliyah's dropped. Yeah, Aaliyah's dropped him. Rightfully so.
0: Ernie, call back. I want to hear what the heck you were doing.
1: Call in the break. We got to take a timeout. Again, Thursday Night Football preview with our good friends at Twin Peaks coming up next.
0: Mike Rizzo, Colin Russo. 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
0: 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Colin Russo, Mike Rizzo. We got Elias Busmenta behind the glass. And I'll tell you, before we get started, we got Alberto Mendoza starting for Georgia Tech. That's a very sneaky game. That's Sunday against Colorado. I'll be watching that. 8 o'clock on ESPN. I'm looking forward to that quite a bit. But first things first, driving down 95, God forbid you get into a little bit of a fender bender and you get caught up in an accident, whether that be a car accident, whether that be a truck accident, whether that be a slip and fall. 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Colin Russo, Mike Rizzo, Elias Bustamante. Let's have some fun here, Mike.
1: Yeah.
0: Thursday games.
1: And folks, Thursday night football preview with Twin Peaks. Our good friends at Twin Peaks, folks. Eats, drinks, scenic views. Come hungry, leave victorious. Cold beer, hot wings. Best views in the game, where every seat is also the best seat in the house. They got one right on Palm Beach Lakes. You know, it's literally 3 minutes away from where I live. I'm going to be out there for all the big games coming up this season. And to give you even more information, we're going to be breaking down the actual Thursday night NFL football games throughout the season. We're going to have some college games too, but this will be throughout the season, strictly a Thursday night football preview with our good friends at Twin Peaks. They got convenient locations all across South Florida. And I urge you to go to the one right on Palm Beach Lakes, right by where I'm at over up in Palm Beach Lakes. Again, that is Twin Peaks. Now, Colin, you're trying to sell me on Georgia Tech and Colorado tonight.
0: At least, first of all, Brent Key, first of all, the special teams coach, our guy.
1: We don't know his name.
0: We don't know his name.
1: So I'm going to write it on the wall so we don't
0: special teams coach
1: name.
0: Of Georgia Tech is our guy.
1: Gave us pens, pins, the whole thing.
0: He was the man. Brent Key's our guy as well. They got Alberto Mendoza, who apparently is just like Fernando.
1: Yeah, in the media. It's just literally, like, if you play
0: straight as an arrow.
1: Straight as an arrow. If you played his audio, you would think it's him. I'm surprised Cignetti just didn't roll the dice with Alberto.
0: He was gonna go get a big guy.
1: Yeah, they got Hoover.
0: They got Hoover. You got to deal with that. But and also, his kid's playing at a Power Four. Like, he's playing at a good school. And remember, the Georgia Tech quarterback last year was Haynes King. The one thing about Alberto, unless they're going to an air raid, that kid's gonna get hit.
1: Yeah.
0: So get ready.
1: And he's gonna run the ball too. He's probably gonna be the one.
0: You're going to become a bruiser.
1: Offense runs through the quarterback. It doesn't take a brain surgeon to tell you that. But more so than other teams, they run the quarterback.
0: Oh, they sure do.
1: Brent Key runs the
0: quarterback.
1: You're
0: 12 carries a game.
1: It's going to be a dual threat. So,
0: and Haynes King would go through a car wreck every single game.
1: Yep.
0: That's why they were gritty. That's why they were tough.
1: Got Coach Prime on tonight. ESPN, Colorado, at Georgia Tech.
0: Has that fireworks show flamed out like you wouldn't believe, or is that flamed out? Remember how must-watch they were about 2 or 3 years ago?
1: Dude, but hang on. They were must-watch for like 2 weeks.
0: That's true. And then they got boat raced by Oregon.
1: Hang on. They beat that phony Sonny Dykes and T. Dude, Sonny Dice is on borrowed time at TC.

0: What is he beat Chapel Hill Bill last year? But other than that, outside of when they got waxed by Georgia, the rumor is that Georgia team is still scoring in that football game, by the way. But like
1: they did have a validating win that
0: Dykes is on phony watch. He lost to Colorado.
1: Who'd they beat? Michigan that year? Or they beat they beat Michigan. That's right.
0: They beat Michigan because they changed the sides. Because they, you know, Michigan cheated their ass off all year. But yeah, he wanted me to be honest. That's exactly what happened. They were used to knowing every single play.
2: So Thursday, are you going to be into Georgia Tech, Colorado?
0: Tonight, I am into Georgia Tech and Colorado, absolutely. And folks, once again, this is Thursday Night Football Preview. They're good friends at Twin Peaks. Twin Peaks, folks, eats, drinks, scenic views. Go to that location right on Palm Beach Lakes. You'll thank me later. Now, listen, the other games, I mean, we're really grasping for it. Utah, they got first-year head coach, Kyle Whittingham, right, gone to those phonies up north.
2: Okay.
0: And now enter in a new era of Utah football. I mentioned you in the Big 12. It's Texas Tech and Texas Tech. But if there was a second tier behind tier one in Texas, it's BYU.
2: I don't know if I'd buy Utah. I don't know if I'd buy Utah.
0: They're ranked. The only reason I'm putting stock into them is because they are ranked at this moment in time. They have Dampier, the quarterback, coming back.
2: Yes. How about, you know, people are high on Arizona, too. They got Fafita, who's been their quarterback for like 3 years. They like that team, too, as sort of, not a sleeper, but, you know, a team that's going to be a threat. They've been pretty good the last couple of years.
0: And granted, you know, they don't play tonight, but Oklahoma State, like, dude, I think they could be competing for the big. If they have any type of defense, you don't need to be lights out in that Mickey Mouse conference either.
2: No.
0: The Big 12, you put up a clinic. Set up a tent and put up an offensive clinic. That's that league. That's what they are. The only team that plays defense is the team that went to the college football playoff at Texas Tech. College football is simple. If you can play defense, you're probably going to make the college. If you can stay out of your own way,
2: great defense.
0: Don't make mistakes,
2: great defense.
0: And play defense, you're going to make the playoff. Look at all the teams that have been able to win the last couple of years. Indiana, an incredible defense. The Buckeyes in 2024, chock full with fifth-year seniors. Incredible defense. Michigan, incredible defense as much as they cheated. You get what I'm saying? Oh, Georgia, back-to-back years. Defense, defense. Just ask the Eagles how good that Georgia defense was. They got half of the kids on the team.
2: It's a good point. There's something about that defense. You got to be competent offensively because then Iowa would, you know, a 15-time champion. But there's something to the fact that if you can play defense and you have a defense that can travel, you're going to be in any game.
0: Now, once again, Thursday Night Football Preview presented by Twin Peaks, Eats, Drinks, Scenic Views. Kyle, can I sell you on your guy, P.J. Fleck, against Eastern Illinois? What's that godforsaken trophy, Wisconsin?
2: The Paul Bunyan Axe Trophy.
0: It's actually one of the – all right, let me rephrase it.
2: It is a cool trophy.
0: That is a – that's not godforsaken. That is a cool trophy.
2: Cool.
0: Is that in Wisconsin's arsenal?
2: They're playing it in, what is it called? Minnesota this year, and Minnesota will be defending.
0: All right, so Minnesota won last year. You're telling me, wait, Fickle lost to Fleck last year?
2: I believe so.
0: Yeah, they beat Wisconsin 17-7.
2: They did.
0: That's a
2: disgrace. It was a terrible game.
0: Fleck is, dude, do you want to talk about.
2: They played Cooper Wilson.
0: Talk about.
2: Stunk.
0: I think P.J. Fleck, he has the best job in college football.
2: He's the Dabo of mid-level teams. That's what he is. He's got a lot of Dabo to him where he plays by his own rules. He's sort of got this cult following him in that Minnesota fan base. He's never expected of much, and he is tenured in that spot, like you said.
0: So
2: tenured.
0: 1, 2, 3, 4, 5, 6, 7. He lost 5 games last year, 5 games in 2024, 7 games in 2023. Thank God there are no standards for You want to know what Ohio State call them? Golden Goofers, Goofy. You know what I mean? Thank God they don't have any standards. That guy would have been looking for a job a long time ago.
2: He is a Midwest Dabo.
0: Dude, 5 losses, 5 losses, 7 losses. The standards at the Golden Goofers have fallen off.
2: First of all, that's a program that's won a national championship before.
0: Dude, they were sick in like the 50s.
2: Yeah, they were
0: great. The best program in the country.
2: Yeah, they've won national championships. And, but he's got a little dabble to him. He wears the suit and then the pullover. He's trying
0: to be Jim Tressel.
2: It's a little culty what Minnesota's fan base is. But, you know, their big game is against Wisconsin. Wisconsin claims they're bigger than Minnesota. They are not. And, you know, they're playing that game in Minnesota this year.
0: Colin, they're bigger than Minnesota. Come on, bro. They're bigger than Minnesota. They're bigger than Minnesota. Give them a little.
2: Would you rather be at Iowa's athletic department or Wisconsin's athletic department?
0: Wisconsin.
2: I disagree.

0: with Iowa's basketball too.
1: Got me beat. I forgot that Iowa, dude, Iowa won a, you got to realize they won a tournament game for the first time in like 30 years.
2: Yeah, so, and they won, yeah, they made
1: Bucky,
2: a run.
1: You got to realize,
2: second
1: Bucky,
2: weekend.
1: Bucky went to the Final Four 10 years ago.
2: We're holding on to that.
1: But I know we're holding on to that, but you're asking me about the athletic department. I think I'd rather be Wisconsin. I'm dead serious. Dude. I'd rather be Bucky's Badgers.
2: Blow it up.
1: Than Hockey the Hawkeye.
2: Blow it up.
1: All right, so you're down on Fleck. Colin, again, this is your Thursday Night Football preview with our good friends at Twin Peaks. And folks, listen, I'm going to be up at Twin Peaks on Thursdays, man. Come watch the games with me on that Palm Beach Lakes Boulevard location. Eat, drink, scenic views. Get me a little tonic water. Give me a club soda. You can enjoy ice cold beer. I'll be eating chicken wings again. Our good friends at Twin Peaks, Eat, Drink, Scenic Views. You know,
2: Georgia Tech's always a sneaky ACC team. Yeah. That's the one I'm really looking forward to.
1: Yeah, and then... you know, the Big Ten teams are playing tonight, too. Illinois is hosting UAB. So you do have some juice there. You do have some teams that I think are going to maybe end up in the top 25 playing tonight, and possibly Georgia Tech and Brett Bielema and the Fighting Illini.
2: Yep. That'll be fun to watch. Stay tuned for that Thursday action. And if you want to go watch some work, watch it down at Twin Peaks.
1: And again, come hungry, leave victorious. Cold beer, hot wings, the best views in the game, and where every seat in the house is the best seat. Twin Peaks, Eats, Drinks, Scenic Views. Again, that location right on Palm Beach Lakes. I'll be up there on Thursday nights getting some chicken wings, getting some ice cold drinks. Come join me at Twin Peaks.
2: Mike and I are going to do a little rundown of our baseball over-unders on the other end of it. Stay tuned for it. 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
2: Mike, we got a couple weeks left in the season, and your over-unders are, you know, we're dialing down
1: again,
2: to it.
1: Yeah. Again, Penn State over. I went over, so I didn't go any unders. I went Penn State over, the Pokes over, the Oklahoma State. Of course, I went Ohio State over at 9.5. So,
2: and speaking of over-unders that have already in play, we got the Fish sitting at 71-69. Oh, Marlins. We should be okay.
1: Let me grab my phone.
2: We should be okay there. 71-69. We need them to win about 76 games, I believe, is the number. So we should hit that in the next week or so. Both you and I have that. Dodgers are 82-57. They're continuing to lose games.
1: I'm there. That's
2: you're good. You're in a good spot. You're in a very good spot.
1: I'm cashing that ticket.
2: You're in a very 25 games over. They need to be about 40 games over. You're in a good spot.
1: You set out. Listen, what was the series?

0: that helped the Cubbies series.
1: Yeah.
0: That was that. That
1: and they
0: was,
1: got swept by the Braves. They got swept by the Braves.
0: Yep.
1: So that you're going to be, that's a good pick. Good for you.
0: Now, Colin, I got all the picks in front of us. Again, you're going to win the Fish, the Brewers, and you went under on the Jays.
1: Which is 88.5. They're 70-71.
0: Already there.
1: Yeah, they're not,
0: already there.
1: They're not, unless they go, you know, and they win 18 of their next 24 games. Where you, now, like, geez.
0: Now, folks, the only one Colin missed was the A's, and we forgive him for it because, you know.
1: 54-86, Mike. Team. Mike, that team was 41-40.
0: You got to bet on your team, man. I know you hate.
1: Actually, no, excuse me. That team was 37-36, Mike. Let's do the math.
0: All right.
1: 37-36. Since then, they've won 17-50.
0: It's rough, dude. It's rough. They got hurt. Everyone got hurt.
1: Yeah, they can't pitch.
0: Kurtz is hurt. The whole lineup is hurt.
1: But, I mean, they were worse before I don't that listen. Happened.
0: Are you calling an emotional bet? You got to bet on your team, man. You
1: 25-44 at home.
0: Got to get behind your team.
1: 25-44
0: now,
1: at home.
0: Now, the one I am for sure cashing is the Dodgers.
1: Dodgers under.
0: Dodgers under and Fish over.
1: And Dodgers have an easy schedule the rest of the way. It's one thing maybe a little nervous about, but they, like you said, they sleepwalk through the regular season.
0: But
1: and they're 9 games up on Arizona.
0: I took 1, 2, 3, 4, 5, 6. So we got 2. The issue is the rest, I'm hanging on for dear life.
1: You took the Twins over. What was that? Under. What was that number?
0: 72.5.
1: They're at 67-73. They're going to hit that.
0: They stink, though. There is a chance they could go on an incredible slump.
1: Mike. They're not.
0: I don't think it's lost.
1: Mike, they got 22 games left. They're not going to win 6 of them.
0: They stink.
1: They're going to go 5-15.
0: Maybe. Right. Maybe.
1: Who else?
0: Yeah, that's dusted. I'm hanging on for dear life. The Pirate under 78.5, Colin.
1: Pirates are currently, as it stands right now, 69-72.
0: Going to come down to the final game.
1: You need 78, you said? 79?
0: If they win 79, I'm cooked.
1: So 78.5 is the number.
0: If they win 10 more games, I'm done. It's 78.5. If they win 10 more games, I'm cooked.
1: I don't love that.
0: It's going to come down to the
1: games. 21 games. Yeah, got to go 500. If they go about what they should, you're in some trouble. Let's see their schedule. That's an interesting one. Pirates, 69-72. 78.5 is the number. They can't go, 10-11. 10-12. Something like that.
0: I'm cooked.
1: They got the Angels for 3. Not a good start.
0: I'm cooked.
1: They got the Angels for 3. They go to the White Sox for 3. Fine. They got to the Cubs for 3. Great. They got the Brewers for 3. Great. Then they finish the season with Royals, Cardinals, and Tigers, which all are kind of washes.
0: I'm cooked.
1: If they play well against the Cubs and the Brewers, you're in trouble.
0: They're going to win 10 games.
1: Mike.
0: Like, obviously, folks, I'm trolling. That Minnesota, blow it up. I'm done. You know, I've lost that bet. This bet, I'm done as well.
1: I don't know yet.
0: I'm done.
1: If they lose 2 out of 3 to the Angels, you're in the driver's seat.
0: All right. Next are a bunch of overs. Dude, I think I'm in trouble with the Red Sox, bro.
1: So, right, I need 88. Red Sox have gone 4-6 in the last 10. They're 75 and 88, so you need 13. What is that? Out of their next 22 games, you need 13 of their next 22.
0: I'm cooked.
1: You go 13-9.
0: Cooked.
1: I don't think
0: they're playing bad baseball. Rafaela is probably going on the injured list. Dude, it's
1: 13-9.
0: That's the one.
1: Let's see if we can find 13 games here.
0: Colin, that's the one that I'm most upset about is because they gave me hope. They gave me hope when they went on that winning streak of, all right, here we go. Dude, they've come back down to earth.
1: Yeah,
0: the Yankee series really hurt me.
1: And because they got swept by the Mariners right after. Point is, how about this? Their next 9 games will make that bet because they got 4 against the Orioles. If they win 3 out of 4, you're back. They got, after that, 3 against the Angels. You got to win at least 2. Royals for 3, got to win at least 2. If you do that 2, 2, and 3, then all of a sudden you're in a good spot.
0: I appreciate it. I'm cooked.
1: That's 7 wins right there.
0: That's 3. So I'm 2-3 at the moment. That Boston bet won't hit.
1: That's 7 wins.
0: Colin, they're not going.
1: If you go 7-3, then all of a sudden you're in a good spot. 13? Then you need to go. Then you need to go 6-8.
0: How? 13-9. No, I'm cooked. The one that I need.
1: That's not cooked.
0: If I go 3-3, I'll be happy.
1: Now the thing you don't like is their last 9 games are 3 against the Rays, 3 against the Guards, and 3 against the Cubs.
0: Here's the good news. If the Indians win 80 games, which I think they will, I'm going to go 500.
1: They need to go 10-12.
0: I already got 2 in the chamber. I got 2 in the chamber with the under on LA and the Fish over at 73 games. If the Guards win 80 games, that'll be 3-3. That'll be 3-3. I'll take that. I'll take that. 500. You know what? We'll make our money back. We'll call it a wash, and I'll see you for NFL picks.
1: You said you need 80 flat?
0: 80 flat.
1: So you need 10 and 12. 10 and 12, they got
0: four. We're going to do that.
1: Hold on. You got four against the Tigers at home starting here, plus a makeup game on Friday.
0: We'll split or go 3-1 in that.
1: All right. Let's say you split. All right, so 2-2. Then we still need to go, now we need to go 8-10. 8-10 the rest of the way. You're 3 at the Orioles. That's a tough. That's a very good series, by the way.
0: Yeah.
1: That's this weekend.
0: Next weekend. It's Red Sox Orioles this weekend.
1: Yeah, that would be great. So 3 against the Orioles. You got to win some games there. 3 at the Twins. Then you got the White Sox at home. Good news. You got the A's, and then you finish the year with 3 against at the Red Sox and 3 at the Royals. That's not that easy because you got a couple road games.
0: They'll win 10 more games.
1: But you got what is that? 3 against the Royals. Yeah. 3 against the Twins and 3 against the A's. You should get that bet.
0: Then that'll be 3-3. And then I'll have my money back for our NFL futures that we do next week.
1: Perfect.
0: I'm going to go 3-3.
1: The 3 against the A's and the 3 against the Royals really help.
0: I just cannot believe out of Minnesota,
1: Pittsburgh. You should pay attention this
0: and
1: weekend.
0: Red Sox.
1: That will make a couple of these bets is what they do this weekend.
0: I guess. I'm not holding on, dude. The Red Sox actually broke my heart. That's the team that broke my heart. Because they went on that giant win streak. Because remember, what was it, Colin? In May and June, I'm like, man, that was the worst bet. Remember, we were like, Riz, that was the worst bet anyone made all season. Was that Red Sox over? And then they rattle off 16 games in a row. Hold on here. Wait a minute. All right. You ever seen Scarface?
1: Yeah.
0: Now, wait a minute.
1: Yeah. You know,
0: they got the cop. I pulled that and I ultimately end up, falling on my face. God, they got swept by the Mariners.
1: Dude. Oh, and they lost 2 out of 3. Excuse me. I screwed that up.
0: But still. So.
1: And after getting basically destroyed by the Yankees.
0: So they went 2-6? 2-5?
1: No, they won. Yeah, they went 2-5 against the Yankees
0: Probably needed 5-2 there if I wanted that 88. If I'm being honest. They probably needed to win both sides.
1: 5-2, yeah, you need 3 or 4.
0: 4-3.
1: Yeah, you need something. Above 500 there. But again, you're not dead there because if they are able to win 3 out of 4 against the Orioles, you're back in the driver's
0: seat. Realistically, the only bet that is actually cooked at the moment is Minnesota. But Pittsburgh and Boston, that'll come down to the final game of the season. Just like our ridiculously horrific Brooklyn net bet.
1: Which, by the way, we were so close. We are one game away with like 12 games. We're two games away with like 14 games to play, and they went 1-11.
0: That's why you can't bet that league, dude. Tanking is a real thing. Now, hang on, not anymore. I actually got to eat my words. They're trying to abolish it with
1: Mike,
0: the new
1: we
0: rule.
1: Almost had that Nets pick. We almost had that Nets pick. That was a fun bet. It's fun to take a bottom feeder because you're rooting for 10 wins.
0: Remember, my brother questioned us as broadcasters when I went home for Christmas and told him we took the Brooklyn net over. He goes, I got a lot of questions for you and Russo. I said, you know what?
1: You
0: got
1: to see the vision.
0: I saw the vision. I did. But sadly.
1: Fun team.
0: 1-11.
1: Yeah.
0: They couldn't have gone 2-10 and given me my money.
1: I'll never
0: forget.
1: Dude, I watched those games. I watched like the last 5 games of the regular season. It was awful.
0: They couldn't have won one more godforsaken game.
1: I'm going to really have to put some thought into my NFL over-unders. Looking forward to that. We'll do that early next week.
0: Hang on. We both agreed on the Cowboy over.
1: And I like the Saints.
0: Wait, do we agree on that?
1: I got two of them. I like Cowboys.
0: I got one so far. Cowboy.
1: Yeah, I'll try to do 4 as always. But we got a whole lot more coming up. We got Friday programming coming up tomorrow. Heading into Labor Day weekend, I should say. Should be a good time. Looking forward to all that, and especially our high school coverage, which will be tomorrow night with Mike on the call. Stay tuned for all that. If you missed any of the show today, go listen back. 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
11: I'm Christine Lisi. The SEC has taken an extraordinary step against one of the league's founding members. The conference is suing LSU, accusing the university of recruiting professional athletes against league rules. The lawsuit seeks to prevent individuals who choose to leave college athletics, sign professional playing contracts, and compete professionally from being able to return to play collegiately. ESPN football analyst E.J. Manuel agrees with the SEC.
12: NFL players, whether you signed a contract, whether you had a cup of coffee at a training camp, whether you were a part of the draft process, you cannot go back to college football. I just think it's a competitive advantage. I understand a coach like Lane Kiffin trying to, you know, help his roster be better, but I just feel like you're crushing the fabric of what we've all known, as you said, 100 plus years of college football, amateur athletics.
11: A judge in Baton Rouge today is hearing arguments on SEC restrictions for NFL players trying to return to college. Michael Lombardi, a top aide to coach Bill Belichick, has resigned as GM of North Carolina's football team. He'd been on paid leave in wake of an internal investigation into a human resources complaint filed by a former UNC front office employee.
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working. This brother doesn't do it. He gets over. He is the worst superstar any team could ever have because he does absolutely nothing to market the brand, or whether it's the Clippers, it's the NBA. He had a New Balance commercial with kids, and the kids did the talking, but not him. And then he issues this weak-ass statement any team could ever have because he does absolutely nothing

0: college football. Kewan Lacy, that duo between those two, they can rush the football effectively. They have some guys on their defensive line as well. Let's see how this one plays out. But for right now, ring the alarm, upset alert in Cashville, Tennessee, baby.
1: There's no way there's any homerism, right, Shannon Penn, in that pick? Not even one little slice of it. Is there anybody in Oxford right now that is glad that Lane Kiffin is gone?
0: They're probably happy as hell right now.
1: They've got to be. They got to keep Trinidad Chambliss, and they got rid of that distraction. All right. Up next, why is your season going to be different for your team? The lines are packed. And we will see who is right and who is wrong. 888-SAY-ESPN, 888-729-3776. By the way, Louisville and Ole Miss, Sunday, 7 o'clock. 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
8: Eric Goldhammer in for Freddie Coleman tonight with Harry Douglas. 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Coming up in just a couple minutes, ACC Network, we've got the Zips of the University of Akron. Harry taking on the Demon Deacons of Wake Forest. If you think things are crazy at LSU, and they are, the Akron Zips don't know who their quarterback is going to be yet for this game. I guess their QB, according to Pete Thamel of ESPN, was deemed ineligible. They thought he was going to be able to play in this game. That is Reese Offenbarger, okay? So it will either be Sebastian Broughton or somebody else that could start tonight for the Zips of Akron. Look, they've got that scheme going where they're going to have one of the fans call the first set of plays in their home opener against Robert Morris next week. It feels like they need that fan to play quarterback for them tonight against Wake Forest.
9: This is so awful.
8: Welcome to college football.
9: This is god awful. And you're right. Welcome to college football. This is the landscape where we are.
8: 2026. 888-SAY-ESPN. 888-729-3776. It's time for you to tell us why. Tell us why it's going to be different for you. It's going to be different for your team this season. Joe Burrow claims it's going to be different.
9: That scared you and me, honestly. I seen you jump a little bit because we can see each other.
10: My bad.
9: On the Teams / Zoom. I jumped a little bit too because it caught me off guard. I had my headphones turned up.
8: Let's all be ready. When I say tell us why, Eric's going to fire.
11: Tell me why.
8: And then we'll all be on the same page.
9: There we go.
8: Frank in Iowa. Frank wants to talk about his favorite team. Frank, tell us why. What's up, Frank?
12: There is no way that Kyler Murray can mess this up. This should be his last chance in the NFL. If he messed this up, because he's got a lot of weapons to throw to in the backfield and a handoff to in the backfield and a lot of weapons to throw to in the wide receiver. Because you played as a wide receiver, Harry Douglas, and they got a good defense. I can't think of the defensive coordinator's name, but and the head coach is a quarterback whisper. He was a quarterback himself.
4: Hold on, Frank. Thank you for calling, first of all, and for shouting out HD. But if you're a Viking fan, you have to know Brian Flores' name. I mean, even if you get put on the spot because you're calling a national radio show, you got to know Kevin O'Connell and you got to know Brian Flores.
10: I would also, you know, give him a little advice. Don't say there is no way Kyler Murray can mess this up, because we thought there was no way J.J. McCarthy could mess it up. With all that they have at the skill position area and that defense and the offensive line. And what did J.J. McCarthy do?
11: He went
10: in and messed it up.
4: You know what's crazy about J.J. McCarthy? You know he has a winning record as a starter, for everybody to think that he's like the worst quarterback who's ever played.
10: Yeah, he can thank the defense.
4: He's 6-4.
10: Those are damn wins.
11: They won games with Max Brosmer.
4: He's 6-4.
10: Those were defensive wins.
4: I've
10: seen J.J. McCarthy play live.
4: To me, for the sake of this argument, quarterback wins are a stat. I'm making them a stat.
10: Well, you're right.
4: Isaac in Tampa. Isaac, I imagine you want to talk about Baker Mayfield and your Bucks. Hit it, Eric. Tell me why.
13: Yes, sir. How's it going? Hey, Harry, huge fan. Yeah, I just want to say, who was the MVP favorite through the first 6 weeks of the season?
10: That was Baker.
13: Oh, and who? Was he beating up on, you know, these NFC South teams? They're saying, you know, worst division in football. Now, how about the team you just said is the best defense in football, the Texans? Yeah, Baker beat them. Oh, the Super Bowl champions, the Seahawks? Yeah, he beat them in that stretch. And, you know, I was at that game where we third and 28. And Kirk Cousins, they're like, oh, what's going on? I left the game. I turned around. Boom. They completed. Why did that happen? Well, we didn't have anyone to rush the passer. Who we got now? Little guy by the name of Reuben Bain Jr., and he's gonna show people this year. And also Baker, his shoulder hurt all year. Bucky, shoulder. Hey, we got a new doctor to fix those shoulders up, and we should be in for a good season.
10: Isaac has been waiting to get this off his chest for a while, and I love it, Isaac.
4: What was it, just Baker's injury that ruined the Bucs season last year? Because they were at the top of the NFC, and then I think they lost, what, 7 of their last 10?
10: It was a combination of things, because I called, I think, 2 of their games down the stretch and then watched a ton of their film. It was just a lot of disarray. You know, playing cover zero versus the Carolina Panthers right before halftime, where Carolina struggled to even move the football, and you gave them a touchdown because you were boneheaded and not disciplined in your defensive calls. That little things like that.
4: You think Baker will have week 2 against the Browns circled on his calendar? He's not known to really hold.
10: Well, he called out Kevin Stefanski too in Atlanta. So
4: yes, he did. Coming up next, Ian Fitzsimmons joins us to talk LSU versus the SEC on
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9: I'm Christine Lisi. The SEC is suing LSU, accusing the school of recruiting professional athletes against league rules. The suit seeks to prevent individuals who choose to leave college athletics, sign professional playing contracts, and compete professionally from being able to return to college competition. Also taking place today, a judge in Baton Rouge hearing arguments on SEC restrictions for NFL players attempting to return to college. All this 2 days before LSU's season opener versus Clemson. ESPN senior college football writer Adam Rittenberg.
10: Lane is used to being the heel. I don't think he will be affected overly by it. He's still one of the best play callers in college football. But I do wonder about the team, right? And how are they going to be affected by this? They're obviously excited to play this game on Saturday night against Clemson. But after everything that's gone on, you do wonder how it's going to affect them from a locker room chemistry standpoint.
9: Adam Rittenberg on the Golics. Michael Lombardi, a top aide to Coach Bill Belichick, resigned as GM of North Carolina's football team. He'd been on paid leave in the wake of an internal investigation into a human resources complaint filed by a former UNC front office employee. Major League Baseball, Jose Altuve homer, Dalton Varsho with an RBI triple. Astros beat the White Sox 6-2, so Houston's up 2.5 games on Texas. In the AL West, Chicago's AL Central lead remains 3 on Cleveland, which lost to Toronto 6-3. Blue Jays moved within a half game of the Guardians for that final AL wildcard spot. Pirates defeated the Giants 5-2 to stay on the fringe of the NL wildcard race. Pittsburgh rookie shortstop Connor Griffin expected to return from a finger issue tomorrow against the Angels.
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5: 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I'm Cade Chumslin. The number one Seahawks women's soccer team had their first test last Tuesday against number 8 William Carey. After giving up a goal in the 57th minute, Kaiser bounced back a few minutes later with a clutch penalty kick by junior Haley Miller. The match would end in a 1-1 draw. 4 days later, the Seahawks outright beat Carroll College from Montana 2-0 with a goal and a PK by none other than Miller. From football to football, the number 2 ranked Kaiser football team is back on the gridiron Saturday, September 5th on the road in Anderson, South Carolina against, you guessed it, Anderson. Kaiser has made the national championship each of the last 3 seasons, and Saturday starts the road to the 4th. Also next week, we've got more men's and women's soccer, volleyball, and the start to the cross-country season. For times and tickets on all of Kaiser University's athletic events, head to KUSeahawks.com.
6: The Bears are what we thought they were. 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That's why we took the damn field. But they are who we thought they were. 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

0: this ruling coming up tonight, and it is supposed to come down in the next half hour or so. So stay tuned right here on ESPN Radio. This thing's not over. Either way, I promise you, it ain't over because of the. I said it before, and I'll say it again. If the players are ruled for, the SEC is going to sue. If the players are ruled against, the players are going to sue. And we're going to continue this whole damn thing. And I know that us all want to throw up on our boots.
1: Don't throw up that gumbo and don't throw up that catfish po' boy.
2: You know what I would rather do?
0: Come on.
2: Than have this madness go on continuously. You know when your kids are like newborns and they have those blowouts in their diapers? I would rather change a blowout diaper than deal with this on a consistent basis.
0: Harry, for people who don't have kids, how is something that small create something that rank?
2: I know.
0: It is amazing. That black tar that comes out, like what in the hell is that?
2: Are you,
0: like,
2: what the hell did my baby eat?
0: Right, like what in the hell?
2: This is just milk? Can't be. Why is he green today?
0: We've gone from birthday suits to this. In the middle, we actually talked some ball, right? Yeah, but we didn't talk ball. We talked judges and court rulings.
1: I think we tried to squeeze some things in. Amber and Ian on
0: Trey
1: that
0: Dez
1: note.
0: Green. We talked Trey Dez Green. We got that done. There we go.
1: We did. Amber and Ian is coming your way, 8 o'clock Eastern time here on most of these ESPN radio stations. Of course, you can listen Clemson LSU Saturday, 7 o'clock. Kesty, Kelly Stouffer, Ian Fitzsimmons right here on most of these ESPN radio stations. Ian, appreciate the time. Thanks for hopping on.
0: Always. And by the way, keep an eye on 47, Sammy Brown, linebacker, Clemson. Dude's going to be a first-round pick and a boy dog warrior. Harry, you'll love him. There you go.
1: You said to us off the air, Clemson's defense is good, and assuming that LSU is going to win this game is not a safe assumption. And if they don't, oh my, they're going to be barbecuing more than catfish.
2: Get your popcorn ready.
1: Down at Baton Rouge. That's for darn sure. Another edition of Good Take, Hot Take is on the way. I'm Aaron Goldhammer with Harry Douglas. 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
5: I'm Christine Lisi. About a month after the blockbuster trade at Major League Baseball's deadline that sent him to Boston, catcher Adley Rutschman back in Baltimore tonight for the first time in a series opener between two teams in the thick of the AL wildcard race. Rutschman homered in the top of the first. The Orioles answered in the bottom of that inning. Red Sox and Orioles knotted up at one, top of the third inning. Pete Crow Armstrong has just hit his 39th home run of the season, a two-run blast. Cubs leading the Major League leading Brewers 2-0 bottom third. Herberto Hernandez, a solo homer off Michael Wacha. Marlins with a 1-0 lead on the Royals, top of the second inning. Astros won a matchup of AL division leaders, 6-2 over the White Sox. Houston's got a 2.5 game lead on Texas in the AL West. Chicago still leads the AL Central by 3 on Cleveland. Guardians lost the Blue Jays 6-3. Toronto moving within a half game of Cleveland for the final AL wildcard spot. Pirates got by the Giants 5-2, so they stay on the fringe of the NL wildcard race. After missing the last 2 months with a left ring finger issue, shortstop Connor Griffin expected to return for Pittsburgh tomorrow against the Angels. The SEC has taken an extraordinary measure against one of its founding members. The conference is suing LSU, accusing the university of recruiting professional athletes against league rules. The suit claims the distinction between playing amateur and professionally is critical to the league's structure and governance. The lawsuit seeks to prevent individuals who choose to leave college athletics, sign professional playing contracts, and compete professionally from being able to return to college. Meantime, we await a ruling from a judge in Baton Rouge regarding the SEC restrictions on NFL players trying to return.
6: Hey, this is Rich Eisen. Coming up on Friday, former Bills coach Sean McDermott, CBS Sports Trent Green, and our buddy, now of The Ringer, NFL insider Tom Pelissero. That's Friday's What's More Likely edition of The Rich Eisen Show on Disney Plus, the ESPN app, and ESPN Radio.
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